0: illness. That's the latest. I'm Chris Milligan.
1: From the Bible, this is a trustworthy saying that deserves full acceptance. That is why we labor and strive, because we have put our hope in the living God, who is the Savior of all people, and especially of those who believe. 1 Timothy 4:9-10.

6 minutes past 1. And don't we need to hear a message of hope in our day, day to day, moment by moment, getting those hope-filled messages? And we love getting to bring you those. All of my hope, it's good things collective here on UCB2. And continuing the music, and then we're going to be diving into God's Word, spending some time in His Word as we hear our Bible teaching from underneath the surface. I'll catch you after this next one, sharing more about it.

0: Here on UCB2, Corey Asbury, and only Jesus for my pain. It's me, Lydia, keeping you company in these early hours. Thanks for switching on your radio. And we're going to spend some time in God's Word now. As we go underneath the surface, we're hearing from Speaker Mark McGill from City Church, Bristol, continuing our series Face to Face, part 4 today, Wrestling with God. And if your Bible's nearby, you'd like to grab it, get that ready. We're spending some time in Genesis chapter 2, verses 22 to 32.
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2: So today we're going to see how God does character reading. We're going to see this in the life of Jacob, and then we're going to figure out how to apply this story, this mysterious story, to our own lives. And the focus of this face-to-face series has been reconciliation. And as we've seen in the previous talks, reconciliation is certainly something that Jacob needs. The issues of his heart, the weeds in his life, have led to many broken and damaged relationships. We've seen Jacob cheat and deceive his own father. We've seen that his own brother wants to murder him. He has 4 different mothers of his 11 children, all of whom are really bitter and jealous and fighting with each other. And for the last 20 years, Jacob has been fighting his father-in-law, Laban, in a battle of deception back and forth and back and forth. Someone really needs to buy Jacob the book, How to Make Friends and Influence People, this Christmas. From before he was born, God's been promising good to Jacob. And yet Jacob repeatedly goes and tricks and he deceives and he takes from others what he doesn't believe God will deliver for him. Throughout this series, we've seen that Jacob's character flaws are a reflection of his name, the deceiver, the schemer, the one who grasps after things. These roots in Jacob's character have brought about the weeds in his life. And Genesis 32 sees Jacob heading home and walking towards a potential reconciliation with Esau. When Esau comes to meet him with 400 men, Jacob thinks he's taken the chance to get revenge, to attack and to kill him. And yet God has already promised, as Caleb read, that he would protect Jacob. He told him to go home and said, I will look after you. I will prosper you. Trust me. And Jacob remembers this and goes to sleep peacefully and it's all good. And that's not what happened at all, because Jacob does what he always does. He immediately begins scheming ways of how he can control the situation and be self-reliant instead of relying on God. He puts 3 schemes in place in one day. He splits his camp, he attempts to bribe his brother with gifts, and then he puts a river between his family and Esau. Jacob's lack of trust in God to deliver on his word and instead rely on himself is a very deep character weed in Jacob's life. How is God going to deal with this? How is God going to do weeding in Jacob's life? And then how is God going to deal with the very deep character weeds of our own lives? That's where we're headed today. And in Genesis 32, 22 to 31, God is going to get very close to Jacob. He's going to pull at him, he's going to tug at him, and he's going to get right down to the very source of the weeds in his life and pull them right up. And so we're going to shape our time this morning around 3 questions when looking at this passage. What, who, and why? What is it that happens in this encounter? Who is it that Jacob wrestles with? And why on earth does any of this occur the way it does? So firstly, what happens in this encounter? Well, after Jacob's put all his schemes in place, he is then all alone. And then someone just appears out of nowhere and starts attacking him, and he thinks he's fighting for his life. He is in a wrestling match that might well kill him, with somebody that he doesn't know who it is. And it lasts all night long. And then it ends suddenly, just before daybreak. And then the mysterious wrestler permanently cripples him by just touching his thigh. But Jacob then refuses to let this person go until they bless him. And then Jacob's name and identity are completely changed. As the meerkat in the Money Supermarket advert says, simples, right? But then come all the questions like, why did this last all night long? Could neither opponent win during 8 or 9 hours of darkness? What is it about the sun rising that seems to bring the match to a sudden end? That's just a few of the many, many questions I have. And if you're having people over for lunch today, maybe you have your own questions about this that you can ask them, and maybe they'll have many more answers than I'm going to be able to cover this morning. But I think discussing who the identity of Jacob's opponent is might help with answering at least some initial questions. So, who does Jacob wrestle with? Well, firstly, this is a real person. You don't have a vision or a dream and then wake up completely crippled. At least I've never had that experience, certainly. This is a real physical man who's opposing Jacob, not an imaginary vision of his mind. But then this person has characteristics that only God has. There's the implication that if Jacob sees his opponent in the light when the sun comes up, that it would be a disaster for him. To us, this is mysterious, but to the Bible authors, this is a very clear property of God. God is so pure that no one can see him face to face, otherwise his justice would kill them. I'm going to talk a lot more about that later on. But just to point out that that's a characteristic of God. Another characteristic of this person is that they appear to have supernatural strength, that at a mere touch, Jacob is permanently injured. Then Jacob believes that this person can give such a blessing that despite being in agony, despite knowing if he sees him in the light that it might kill him, he still clings on to him. Surely only God's blessing is worth the risk of your life in that kind of agony and pain. And then his opponent changes Jacob's name in a way that only God really has the authority to change a person's name like that. And then finally, Jacob names the place after the fact that he has seen God face to face. So Jacob has wrestled with both a man and God this night. Simples, right? And that leaves us two options for who this opponent could be. One is that this is an angelic being that represents God. Jacob's grandfather Abraham was visited by three angels in the form of men, one of whom turned out to be God. Something similar could be happening here, God appearing in the form of an angel to Jacob. But then a later book in the Old Testament, Hosea, references this passage, and it actually says that Jacob wrestled with an angel. So it could be an angel that represents God. But does anyone have an alternative option of a person who is God and man? Could it be Jesus? We could spend the rest of this talk debating whether Jesus, because he is God, has appeared to Jacob over 1,000 years before his physical birth. Again, lots of questions, lots of mystery here, but it is an option that this is Jesus that Jacob is wrestling with. And many commentators go down that line of thinking. Physical man, yet God. Maybe an angel, maybe Jesus. The opponent seems to choose to end the fight, but Jacob is described as overcoming. And he is the one who's permanently injured. Simples, right? But my biggest question of all is why on earth does this wrestling match take place at all? What is going on here? Why does God appear to Jacob in this way and do what he did? And when I come to passages in the Bible, I'm like, why is this here? What is this doing? One approach I have is to think about what do we lose if this passage isn't here? If we're missing this chunk of the Bible, what is lost? And without this passage, I don't think we lose anything in terms of the development of the story itself. Jacob is already on his way to meet Esau, and nothing that happens here this night changes the fact that the next day it is Esau that goes to Jacob and embraces him warmly and kisses and hugs him with tears instead of attempting to kill him. Nothing this night changes that fact. Nothing here changes the plot. So if it doesn't change the plot, what does it change? What does it impact? And it impacts Jacob's identity and Jacob's character. The whole purpose of the wrestling match doesn't change the situation, but it certainly changes the person. Jacob is changed in four ways. Firstly, he will forever walk with a limp and be physically weak. He cannot run, he cannot escape, he cannot determine his own destiny. The one who would scheme to get what he wants from others now will be the slowest one in the pack, right at the back, reliant on others to help him and in pain every step of the way. God has chipped away a huge chunk of Jacob's self-reliance in this story. And then secondly, instead of scheming as to how he can overcome the wrestler, he simply has to cling on to him. Hosea 12, 3 to 4 talks about the life of Jacob. And in it, it says this. In the womb, he grasped his brother's heel. As a man, he struggled with God. He struggled with the angel and overcame him. He wept and begged for favor. That doesn't sound like the powerful schemer in control of the situation, does it? Weeping and begging. Hosea's interpretation of Genesis 32 is that Jacob has undergone a radical change of character here, from a position where he normally is in strength to complete, total, and utter weakness and dependency. Thirdly, this is reflected in his change of name from Jacob to Israel. His name is changed from deceiver to struggles with God. From one who goes and gets what he needs by his own schemes to one who goes and wrestles with God to get what he needs from him instead. And fourthly, from this whole experience, he personally knows God's grace in a much deeper way. You see, Jacob sees closeness to God as dangerous. How could a criminal be close to a police officer without being arrested? God is so good and perfect that if someone who is imperfect, someone who thinks, says, and does evil things, is close to God and in his presence, then surely God would have to arrest them. Surely God would have to bring his justice upon them. And the justice would be so severe, in Jacob's expectation, that it would cost him his life. If Jacob sees God face to face when the sun comes up, then surely God's justice would come crashing down on Jacob and his life would be completely lost. This strange night is an ingenious way for God to come as close as possible to Jacob and not bring down his justice upon him. And this is what Jacob is most astounded by. Of all the things that I would have named this place, Jacob doesn't name it any of these things. Jacob doesn't name this where I got my limp, or where I had a wrestling match, or even where my name was changed, where I became Israel. To him, it will forever be the place where I saw God face to face, and yet my life was spared. Jacob's response is effectively saying, I should be dead. Jacob is astounded that he was this close to God and yet lives. Of all the strange things in these verses, that is the one that stands out to Jacob the most. That is the most memorable thing of all the things that has happened that night. And amidst all the mystery of this passage, the biggest question of all, in my mind, the why question, I think it does have an answer. I think God is doing character gardening. God has personally put his gloves on. He has dug down deep into the very roots and weeds of Jacob's life, and he has uprooted them in a way that prunes the plant, that hurts the plant, but doesn't destroy it. And in the long term, it helps it to grow to fuller flourishing by removing those weeds from his life. This passage is all about God intimately coming close to Jacob and painfully blessing Jacob by reshaping his identity and his character. Very strange way to think about blessing, isn't it? So if that's what this passage is about, how do we apply that to us today? And so let me take some time to share an unhelpful way of applying this, and then I want to look at a better way to apply this. So normally when we think of blessing, we think of situation outcome, right? That when we are blessed, the situation must be positive. The outcome must be good and in our favor. Like if we're in a negative situation and we go to God and we pray and everything changes and it's all wonderful, then we are blessed. We are blessed by the good outcome of the situation. So can we apply Jacob's story to say that when you are in a challenging situation, that what you need to do is wrestle with God, and if you overcome, if you hang on long enough, then it will bring you the blessing that you want in your life. Is that a good application from this story? Is this story here as a rule or as an example? Is it a rule to be applied in all situations that we face, or is it one example of one person in one particular struggle that God deals in one particular way? Is this story a rule or an example? Because if it is a rule, then it should apply in all situations, shouldn't it? That's the definition of a rule. But I don't think that this is reflected in the New Testament. John the Baptist was beheaded. Stephen was stoned to death. Paul was jailed and then killed in Rome. The 12 disciples all lost their lives in tragic, tragic situations. Did they not know, by reading this passage, which they definitely would have done, that if they wrestled long enough and hard enough with God, then it would have changed their negative situation into a positive one, and then they would be blessed? Did they not know that they had access to God's blessing and just didn't take advantage of it by doing what Jacob did? And the main problem with this, the logical implication of this, is that it puts the situational outcome on human shoulders. That when you are awaiting a life-changing exam result, when you're waiting to hear back about a job application, when you're trying to make a decision about a relationship you're in, or you're awaiting the results of a cancer scan, or some other significant moment in your life, that if you don't get a positive result, it's your fault. It's your fault. That God wanted to give you something amazing and good, but your lack of wrestling in the right way, in the way that God wanted you to do it, that's what prevented the outcome from becoming your reality. Your bad test result, your job rejection, your cancer diagnosis, your life's tragedies were avoidable if you had have clung on to God a little bit more than you were willing to do. The outcome is your fault. That is the logical implication of taking the example of Jacob's situation and saying, well, he wrestled long enough and he got the blessing that he wanted. Therefore, I need to wrestle with God the way he did for long enough and I will be blessed. And directly applying Jacob's situation to our lives. And I don't think that there are many more damaging or hurtful or insensitive or untruthful ways of applying the Bible than this. I think it's deeply unhelpful. And just consider this for a moment. Why didn't anyone tell Jesus that this was the way to get out of a negative situation? Jesus knew his death was coming. So in the time leading up to his death, why didn't Jesus take the time to go and be alone with God and pray to him in darkness, pray to him on his own, wrestle with God all night long that then he could change the negative situation that he was facing? Why didn't Jesus just do that? Because then surely God would listen to his own son if he wrestled long enough, right? If suffering, pain, rejection, hardship, and even death could be avoided by simply jostling like Jacob, why didn't Jesus do that? And actually, he did, didn't he? On the night before he died, Jesus walks out of Jerusalem. He goes to a hill on the opposite side of Jerusalem. And in a dark and lonely olive garden called Gethsemane, he pours his heart out to God. Jesus has just hours before he is brutally murdered, brutally killed, brutally hung on a cross to die. And he begs God to change his outcome. He wrestles and weeps in anguish and deeply wants a change in his situation. He sweats drops of blood. And it fails. God doesn't change his situation. Within 24 hours, Jesus is dead in a tomb. So please, I think it's really unhelpful and really hurtful to ever tell anyone, or even feel yourself, that a lack of earnestness or effort in your wrestling with God is the cause of the negative situations in your life. That you just didn't quite pray long enough. That extra 10 minutes, or cling on tight enough, or trust quite deeply enough. That's what you needed to do to move God's hand in changing your situation. But you just didn't do it, and so the outcome is your fault. That's not true for Jesus, and I really don't think it's true for you or for I. And the issue with this whole approach, I think, is with how this application is drawn. We want to take the themes of wrestling and blessing and take them from this passage, which are definitely there, but apply them directly to our situation. But we aren't Jacob. You are not David. You are not Daniel. You are not Esther. You are not Deborah. We are not Old Testament characters. The Bible is God's story of rescuing evil people like you and I and bringing them into relationship with himself through his son, Jesus. The Old Testament is the roadmap to Jesus. And you and I are not on that road. Jacob was born with the promise that the line to God's son is going to skip his older brother and instead come through him. That his survival and the survival of his family is of such critical importance that the salvation of the world depends on it. Because without them, there is no Jesus, there is no cross, there is no resurrection, and there is no salvation. You and I are not Jacob in God's story. And so you cannot transport God's treatment of Jacob to God's treatment to you. There's a lot to think about in that, but that direct treatment is a really dangerous approach and it leads to dangerous applications. And so having said that, it's a dangerous way to look at this. Let me look at a much better way of applying this. And it comes from applying it through where we are in God's story. We live after Jesus's death and resurrection. There was a solar eclipse recently. Did anyone see some of the amazing photos that came out from that the other week? Did you notice that everyone wore glasses to protect their eyes from being damaged by the brightness of it? Being in God's perfect presence is like staring at the sun. Its brightness will destroy you. We all think and say and do things that are wrong. And so when he shines his exposing light on us, we need some kind of protection from him. And Jesus went to the cross and he died, not because he didn't cling on for long enough, but because it was necessary to take on all of our wrongdoings, all the wrong things I've done, and pay for them himself, even at the cost of his own life. And God allowed that to happen to his own son in order for you to come into a relationship with him. If you are here this morning and you aren't a Christian, that you haven't trusted in Jesus' life, death, and resurrection, then I'd urge you to consider him today. Pick up a Bible and read his incredible story. See the radical love, the radical sacrifice, all he had and all he gave up for you to have a relationship with him. Jesus comes and he takes this glare and this horror and this punishment from God on our behalf. And he is the only way that we can enjoy the wonder and the beauty of a relationship with God in a good and loving and kind way because Jesus has paid for all that. And so what is stopping you from putting your trust in this life and death and resurrection of Jesus? But for those of us who have already done this and are believers, I think we far too easily forget that Jesus changes everything. That we pick up the Old Testament and say, yep, I want that to apply to my life. Here we go. Don't need Jesus. And yet Jesus changes everything. Every part of our identity and relationship with God is because we are in Christ. Let me just paint a small picture of what it means to be blessed in Christ and through Christ by reading four verses. But now, in Christ Jesus, you who were once far away have been brought near by the blood of Christ. Therefore, there is now no condemnation for those who are in Christ Jesus. Because through Christ Jesus, the law of the Spirit who gives life has set you free from the law of sin and death. Therefore, if anyone is in Christ, the new creation has come. The old has gone, the new is here. All this is from God, who reconciled us to himself through Christ and gave us the ministry of reconciliation. And my God will meet all your needs according to the riches of his glory in Christ. In Christ Jesus, sorry. These are four. There are over 100 New Testament verses related to what it means to be in Christ and through Christ. I'm only scratching the surface. But just consider what the blessings that are here are. No condemnation for the mistakes that you have made. And I've made many. I need that. Freedom from sin and death. Being a new creation. Reconciled to God. Brought near to God, having all your needs met. our reconciliation with God, our adoption, our salvation, our growth, our hope, and our future is all because we are in Christ. Jacob spent his life trying to grasp after the blessings God had already promised him. How easily don't we do the same? How easily we look for popularity and praise and comfort and love and hope and freedom from everywhere but in and through Jesus, when we've been given that already. Like, which of your own gifts or talents or efforts or achievements or self-reliance can earn you any of these blessings that God has already given you? There's no amount of giving to charity, no amount of good behavior, no rejection of bad behavior, no amount of time in the office, no amount of salary increase or paycheck or whatever else that can affect any of these. There's no religion, no philosophy, no other place, and no other person that offers you what Jesus Christ does. And when we come to pastors like Jacob wrestling with God, we don't just take and apply their situation to us, but we must consider how it applies in and through Christ. That's what the New Testament writers did. They constantly went back and said, in Christ, therefore, in Christ, this. And so we should follow their example and do the same. Take a passage and think about, what does this mean for me in Christ? What does blessing mean for me in Christ? What does wrestling with God mean for me in Christ? Because Jesus really does change everything. I think not appreciating and living in what it means to be in Christ is actually at the very core and the very root of a lot of the weeds in our lives. That if we continually went back to all we are and have been given in Christ, then how could that not affect our self-control, our anger, our jealousy, our bitterness, our wishing we had what others had, our pride of how great and wonderful we think we are? Surely going back and seeing what we are in Christ radically transforms that. But just as I come to finish, if these wonderful things are already ours, does that then mean that there is no place for wrestling with God in our Christian lives? Well, no. We spent a lot of time this morning seeing that Jacob's wrestle was about character development and closeness to God. And don't we all need that? Don't we all need character development and closeness to God? When I look at my own life and the times of deep hurt in them, times when I threw myself onto God in tears and in pain and in anguish and in weeping, that's when I found him to be ever so close. Times when I was bullied at school or later in the workplace. Times that I failed important exams. Times when a relationship I was in ended. Times when a loved one got a cancer diagnosis. Times when a child's life was in real danger. Times when our house purchase fell through. Times when I regretted how I treated somebody. Times when I thought evil thoughts. Times when I did hurtful things. Times when I needed God to just come and change something. And sometimes the situation did change. But most often it didn't. But regardless of that outcome, that doesn't mean that those tears were not precious tears. Have you ever experienced that? A lonely night with the living God in fear and pain and yet in warmth and in comfort and in knowing that God will look after you no matter what that next morning will bring. Isn't that actually what Jesus experienced in Gethsemane? That God said no to changing his situation, but that Jesus still trusted him that it would be okay in the end, despite him losing his entire life? Isn't that what we experience when we really deeply wrestle with God? That he is bigger than my fears, bigger than my problems, bigger than the evil in my heart, and that it will be okay? And often in these nights, I'm forced to wrestle with the deepest, deepest parts of my own heart. Did you notice that God asks Jacob what his name is? And it isn't because he isn't aware of what he's called. It's because he wants Jacob to admit what he is. What is your name? What is your character? I am Jacob. I am a deceiver. I am a schemer. I am a trickster. What part of yourself that you don't even want to look at is God revealing and dealing with, often only in those darkest, most painful nights that force you to self-examine yourself at a deeper level than you would ever normally want to? What are the deepest weeds of my heart that are causing the corruption in my soul that only long, hard wrestling with the living God is going to get to the root of? And the one way to do deep gardening of the weeds in my life to prune me so that I can grow into greater fullness of identity in Christ is through time with God. There's no substitute for that. There's no amount of hours on Netflix or no amount of hours on TikTok or anything else that's going to fundamentally improve your character. And yet that's what wrestling with God does. Whether you are a youth down the back or someone like me in midlife or someone older, if you project a vision of yourself in 5 years or in 10 years' time, aren't you wanting to be a person with less character weeds, more character development, and closer relationship with God? Less self-reliance and more living about what it means to be in Christ? Then go and make a date to wrestle with God. Don't wait until you are in those hurting times to begin to deal with the weeds of your character. Even this afternoon, even this evening. Seriously, plan now for how you can schedule in for tonight or for later this week, just half an hour or an hour or multiple hours or all night long for wrestling with God. Beg God to change your situations. But more than that, beg God to change your trust in his blessings, to change your identity, to change your character, to show his face to you more fully by being close to you. Wrestle with him, not because it is a means of obtaining the outcome that you desire, but because it will obtain the you that he desires.
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Mosaic, MSC and Tremble playing here on ECB2. Welcome along to the show if you've just switched your radio on, tuned in. Hope you're enjoying the music leading us through these early hours. And the other side of that one, we went underneath the surface, hearing from City Church Bristol, and speaker Mark McGill continued part four of our series Face to Face. And it was all about wrestling with God. Have you ever played a game of tug of war? Maybe in sports days, maybe watching your children playing a game of tug of war. But yeah, thinking about wrestling with God, how when we wrestle God, we will find strength in our struggle. And finding forgiveness, we can find forgiveness. We can remember how God first forgave you and I, how God sent his one and only son to the world. And by loving our enemies, we hold on to Christ and find forgiveness.

0: This one was co-written with notable names like Phil Wickham, Stephen Furtick, and Benjamin William Hastings. It's a blaze of joy, titled I've Got a Fire, that one by Pat Barrett. It's based on Romans chapter 15, where Pat Barrett has described the song as capturing that blaze in my soul, a joy that grows as we celebrate the eternal things that no one can ever take away. You know, we serve a God who wants his joy to fill us. He fills us up until we overflow.
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5: 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But this is not just a story about the past. It's a reminder that God is still at work today, still speaking, still moving, and still inviting people to play their part. 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
6: Hi, my name is Steve Campbell from the C3 Church, Cambridge. The time was 12:02 a.m. The place, Lake Tekapo, New Zealand, a UNESCO Dark Sky Reserve. The date, my birthday, 21st of January. My daughters, with whom we were sharing a camper van, had woken me to see the night sky and sing happy birthday. As I stepped out of the van and looked into the sky, literally, my breath was taken away. The stars were so crystal clear. It was like you were part of the sky. You were in it and felt you could touch them. The Milky Way was so clear. Then it

We are now making our way toward our latest news at 2 o'clock. I'll catch you the other side, where we're going to be thinking about something that Albert Einstein once said, how there's joy in looking and comprehending, and how nature really is a gift.

a great reminder of the amazing name of Jesus. Life-changing. That was We Call You Jesus, Mark Tedder here on UCB2 and getting this hour going. Thanks so much for your company. My name's Lydia, with you at midnight through till 5. I'm going to be hearing one now from Matt Redman and Son of Suffering.

Matt Redman playing here on UCB2. So Albert Einstein once said, "Joy in looking and comprehending is nature's most beautiful gift." Think of it like a puzzle. The looking is finding all the puzzle pieces. The comprehending is putting the pieces together to see the whole picture. Being curious and understanding how the world works is one of the greatest joys in life. And speaking of the great joy of nature, the joy in seeing and experiencing. Well, I recently saw this, that the Great Smoky Mountains is set to get just a little bit greater thanks to a 600-acre donation from a south-focused nature nonprofit. The Great Smoky Mountains are a sub-range located along the border of Tennessee and North Carolina in the southern eastern United States. And they are most famous for containing the heavily visited Great Smoky Mountains National Park. Foothills Land Conservancy recently completed the acquisition of the Oliver Tract, a 600-acre property bordering the national park. The purchase permanently protects one of the most significant remaining privately held properties adjacent to the nation's most visited national park, the Conservancy said in a statement. Projects like this define what land conservation is all about, said Mark Stevens, Executive Director of Foothills Land Conservancy. The opportunity to protect more than 600 acres bordering Great Smoky Mountains National Park is extraordinarily rare. Thanks to the support of our partners, donors and community, Mark said that this land will remain protected for future generations rather than being lost to development.

0: From These Bones. It's by The Invitation and Anique Jordan, playing here on UCB2. When we are saved by grace, it is a blessing to walk alongside other believers. We were never meant to do life alone. Christian fellowship, it encourages us, strengthens our faith, and reminds us that we're part of God's family. But just as important as walking with one another is, continually walking with Jesus is life-changing. It's life-giving. Every day, we're invited to walk in his light. God is love, peace, hope, and joy. He is perfect, pure light, with no darkness in him. Throughout scripture, Jesus is described as the light and the true light. John the Baptist prepared the way for him by calling people to repentance. And today we're called to continue walking in Christ's ways. In 1 John chapter 1 verse 7, we read, "But if we walk in the light, as he is in the light, we have fellowship with one another, and the blood of Jesus, his son, purifies us from all sin." As we walk in the light, we not only grow closer to God, but we also grow closer to one another. And genuine Christian community, it's the fruit of lives centered on Christ. And because of Jesus' sacrifice on the cross, the penalty of our sins has been paid. His blood cleanses us, and we can live with confidence, knowing that we are forgiven and made new. You know, we may not have all the answers, and we may still have weaknesses and shortcomings, but where we fall short, God is more than enough. His grace is sufficient. His strength is made perfect in our weakness. And his light continues to guide every step that we take. So today, choose to keep walking in the light and stay close to Jesus.
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4: Hi, my name's Jonathan Petz, team leader at Brixham Community Church on the beautiful south coast of Devon. I'm not a big roller coaster rides fan, but at the fun fair, I quite like a visit to the House of Mirrors. As someone with long legs and a short body, I usually find myself looking for a mirror that makes me look more normal. I have this notion that many of us look at ourselves in a distorted way, that we see ourselves not as God designed us, but that the mirrors we hold up to ourselves only offer a distorted point of view. I believe that our own self-image defines the ceiling of our fulfillment in life. Well, I am here to tell you that God sees you differently. Are you ready to see yourself as you truly are?

All Things by Covenant Worship and Nicole Binion. And Nicole shared this about this song, behind this song. Several years ago, David wrote a song called All Things from Romans chapter 8 and verse 28. It was around the time our youngest son was diagnosed with autism. And I remember sitting at the piano and beginning to sing this phrase, I know you are working, I know you are working in all things. And to be honest, I was absolutely singing that phrase by faith because I couldn't see how God could work in our family through a scary diagnosis like autism. And since that time, I've walked through more dark nights of the soul and various trials. And I must tell you that the greatest work that the Lord is doing in my life, through all of it, is the work of conforming me into his image. That is the glorious work of our Father in a surrendered life. And there has been so much joy along the way. I'm seeing that he who started the work in me and in my sweet son is faithful to complete it. So Nicole encourages us, don't quit while you are in the middle. Hold tight to the author and the perfecter of our faith because he is working in all things.

It's great to have you company here on UCB2, especially in these early hours. Maybe you're just getting your day started. And music from Josh Baldwin there to help you do so. Evidence, one great song. Well, we're looking at the Action for Happiness calendar now. You can access the whole calendar, check out all the day's actions on actionforhappiness.org/calendar. And I wonder, when you last faced a challenge or you had a setback, how long was it until you jumped back up? Because we can jump back up, and that's the theme for July, jump back up, July. And today's action, well, one of the ways that helps us to get back up is to adopt a growth mindset. The action says, change I can't into I can't yet. And we remember that God, as we just heard in that song there, that you lead my heart to victory, and how God is limitless.

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3: Hi, I'm Martin Dunkley, pastor of Tees Valley Community Church. John 12 records the crowd's response at Easter to Jesus entering Jerusalem. Much of what the crowd calls out are actually fulfillments of what has been prophesied through Old Testament scripture. John 12, verse 16 tells us, at first, his disciples did not understand all this. Understanding that God was right there in the middle of that situation, working according to his predetermined plan, was an insight the disciples only gained as an after-the-event understanding. There are countless times in my 43-year journey with God where I've been in situations that are a complete mystery as to where God actually is in the situation at the time. As disciples of Jesus, we have to trust that not all understanding comes at the time, but we will ultimately see and understand that we were constantly in the midst of God's unfolding plan.

So we were thinking a little bit earlier about jumping back up after setbacks, after challenges, how we can get back up and keep on going. And in the next hour, we're going to be starting part one of a new message, Real Freedom, as we hear from speaker Charles Stanley. And God, he doesn't want us to stay down, but he wants us to walk in freedom.

just as a friend walks by at our side, we have a God who is on our side. HD Worship, kickstarting this hour here on UCB2. It's the early hours. My name's Lydia, keeping you company. And it's just turned 3:06. After some more music, we're spending some time in God's Word. So maybe grab a comfy seat, pop the kettle on, and starting the day in the Word of God.

0: You're listening to UCB2, the home of hope and worship. Great to have you company. Do you know that in Christ we can receive true freedom? God wants you and I to walk in freedom. And we're going to be thinking all about that right now as we hear from Speaker Charles Stanley from In Touch Ministries, starting part one of Real Freedom. And as we spend some time in John chapter 8.
1: Just because you're a multi-millionaire and you say, I can buy what I want, I can have who I want, I can go where I want, I can do what I want, my life, I'm free. No, you're not. 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
1: Freedom. That word is very motivating, very reassuring. It's a precious word. It's a word that everyone wants to feel deep down in their heart, no matter who they are. It is a word that causes revolution. It's a word that brings people together in marriage when they really realize what true, genuine love is all about. They're free to give themselves to one another. Where does freedom fit in your life? Do you want to be financially free? Do you want to be politically free? What does freedom mean to you personally? Well, there are many people who are very wealthy, but they're not free. Who hold high positions, but they're not free. See, freedom isn't wrapped up in things that you and I are able to pursue in life and achieve. It says something about who we are, what we believe, and how far we're to go to make that freedom available to somebody else. Well, when you think about it, in Jesus' day, one out of every three persons was living in poverty, extreme poverty, or they were slaves, one out of every three. So when Jesus began to talk about free, He had their attention, because all they knew in their society was poverty, slavery, fear, and oftentimes hopelessness. When you hear that word, what do you think? Do you feel something? Or do you find yourself saying, but I'm not free. I wish I were free. I wish I could be free. I wish I could feel that freedom, but I do not. Maybe because you are in a job, for example, you can't get out of it. You can't walk away. And it's very difficult for you to go every single day and do the same thing. I don't know what it is in your life that's causing you to feel that you're not free. But maybe in this message, if you listen carefully, you'll discover what that is. Because my prayer for you is that you'll be free, that God will set you free to be the person He created you to be and achieve those things in life that He wants you to achieve. So when Jesus began to talk about freedom, believe me, their ears were open, their eyes were open, their hopes were open, because that's what freedom is all about. It's all about hope also. So I want you to turn to the 8th chapter of John, very familiar chapter in the scripture. And in his conversation with his listeners, he wasn't saying this is how to be saved, but once you are saved by the grace of God, here's what you do. And that is, listen what he said. In the 8th chapter, beginning in verse 28, Jesus said, when you lift up the Son of Man, then you will know that I am He, and I do nothing on my own initiative, but I speak these things as the Father taught me. And He who sent me is with me. He has not left me alone, for I always do the things that are pleasing to Him. Don't you wish you could say that? I always do the things that are pleasing to Him. And as he spoke these things, many came to believe in him. So Jesus was saying to those Jews who had believed him, if you continue in my word, then you are truly disciples of mine, and you will know the truth, and the truth will make you free. Notice what he said. He said, if you continue in my word, that's the word of God. If you continue in my word, then you're truly disciples. Not if you continue in my word are you saved. They're already saved. But you're truly my disciples. So when somebody says, are you a disciple of Jesus? Ask yourself the question. You continue in the word of God, reading God's word, soaking your mind and heart in it. He says, if you continue in my word, then you are truly disciples of mine, and you will know the truth, and the truth will make you free. What truth? What is the truth that makes us free? And that's what I want to talk about in this message. So I want you to listen carefully, because you may be suffering in an area of your life you do not even realize what it is, what the cause is, why you don't feel free, why you don't have his peace and his joy and all the things that we talk about in the Christian life. So as I think about what Jesus said and how he said it, I think about, what does it take to be really free? And why are some people not free? What is it about them that makes them not free? But the question I want to answer is, are you free? And if not, how are you free? And someone came forward and said, I am captive for certain, and I need to be free. Would you pray that God will set me free? And naturally, I would. So what are the things that captivate us? What are the things that cause us to live in captivity all of our life? One of those things, for example, is error that we've been taught. There are many people, for example, who do not believe that Jesus is the only way of salvation. And so they're always looking for this and looking for that and looking for the other and trying to figure out what is the best way to go. You know what they are captive to? The confusion of error that they've heard somebody teach or imply. Listen, living with uncertainty is living in captivity. It is a spiritual jail when you do not know, because of what you've been taught, whether I'm going to heaven or hell. So I'm going to do the best I can, and I hope I get there, or forget it, I'm going to live it like I want to, because who knows who's going where. So all the frustration that comes with not knowing the truth, and Jesus said the truth sets you free. Then, of course, I think about people who are captive to evil habits. There are people, for example, and some of these may hit you, that you say, oh, I don't really think that's important. But yes, it is. There are people who are captive to lying and deception. There's something in them. They just can't be honest. And the reason they can't be honest is their fear of rejection. They just can't be honest, and so they go through life being very deceptive. Listen, it's a form of captivity, because many people grow up doing it. And all of their life, you can't ever really tell whether they're telling the truth or not. Then, of course, there's sexual immorality. Everywhere you turn today, it looks like sexual immorality is coming to the forefront. And so people say, well, I want to be free. I want to be sexually free. Listen to me carefully. What most people mean is, I want to be free to exercise my sexuality in whatever way, whatever means I choose to. And many, many people, if they were honest, would say, you know, I don't really have freedom. I'm driven, captivated by ideas, by lust that absolutely would destroy me if I allowed it to. That's not freedom. That's captivity. Then, of course, there's drunkenness. And naturally, people who drink going to say, well, you know, I'm free to do what I choose. Well, why don't you stop? Well, I could stop if I want to. Well, why don't you just want to? The reason they don't want to, because they feel like they can't. You know why? Think about this for a moment. People will take something that is a liquid, and this liquid can cause them all kinds of heartache and trouble and pain and suffering for themselves, their families, and others. And you're going to allow that to capture you, enslave you, make your life miserable and those around you. And then you're going to say, well, I can quit anytime I want to. Well, isn't it strange you don't ever want to? Even when you're crying, even when you've spent God's money, even when you've caused all kind of confusion and heartache and pain and suffering in your family, and you still don't want to? That's not freedom. That is a form of foolish captivity. And many people who drink will tell you that they are free to do it. They may have been free, but they're free no longer. Why do you keep doing it? Why do you keep doing something that destroys the human body? Then, of course, there's the whole drug area. Well, why do they do that? Because they say, I'm free. This is freedom. This is real freedom, that I can drink, I can drug, I can sex, I can do all these things when I please, where I please, with whom I please. What you really have is total captivity in your mind. Something is controlling you. Your thinking is controlling you. You're not free. You're enslaved. You're enslaved to attitudes and things that will absolutely destroy your life sooner or later. And so I think about smoking, for example. Somebody says, well, that's my business. I'm sure it is. I would simply say, are you free to stop? I'm stop anytime I want to. Why don't you stop? I don't want to. For the reason they can't. They could if they went about it in the right way. But let me ask you, is there anything in your life that has a grip on you? And you talk about being free, but if somebody chose to take it away, you wouldn't feel free. Are you captivated by something? And so when I look at the attitudes that people have, which they think they're free, and just because you're a multi-millionaire, and you say, I can buy what I want, I can have who I want, I can go where I want, I can do what I want, my life, I'm free. No, you're not. You're captivated by the lie that you're free. You're captivated by the lie that your things and your abilities and your talents and your skills and all the things you can enjoy in life, that you're doing that. No, you're captivated by them. You're not free until you're freed by a personal relationship with Jesus Christ. You say, oh, no, that's not freedom. That really puts me in bondage, because then I can't drink and destroy myself. I can't smoke and destroy myself. I can't use profanity. I can't commit adultery. I can't have all kind of sexual indulgences and be free. No, you're not free. That's the devil's lie. And Jesus said he's the master liar. You're not free until Jesus sets you free to worship him and to praise him and to love him and to follow him and to walk in his ways. Every other single lifestyle is a lifestyle, not of freedom, but of bondage. So do any of these things happen to be those issues that you have to deal with in life? Well, the most elusive one of all is not any of these. The most elusive of all of them is this: those captivating feelings we have, those emotions that we have that oftentimes destroy people. So think about it for a moment. Your emotions have been with you for a long time. They're deep down inside of you. They may have been there since you were a child, for example. They're difficult to identify, and sometimes you can't identify them without somebody helping you identify them. But they're there, and they have captured you. You've been captured by them all of your life. And you keep saying, I know I'm free, I know I'm free, I know I'm free. You say, because I've confessed them and I've repented of them. Let me ask you a question. Has there ever been a time in your life when you recognized that you had a major problem and you confessed and repented of it before God? Yes. How many times did you confess and repent? Only once? No. You confessed over and over, and you repented again and again and again. You told God, and you told God, and you told God, and you told God, and years have gone by, and what happens? You still aren't free. Because you see, there are emotions so deeply hidden oftentimes in our lives, until we identify them, they will always hold us captured. We'll never be able to be the full person God intends for us to be because of false ideas we have about ourselves. And a lot of that, of course, somebody placed in our life, either parents or friends or circumstances did it. So I want us to think for just a moment. When you ask yourself, are you free? Are you free emotionally? If you're not, you're living in captivity. And this is one of the most dangerous kinds, because oftentimes you can't see it. It's deep down inside. As I said, it's been there so long, you're comfortable with it. That's who you are. You say, well, that's who I am. And this is how I've always been. Well, could it be that you're living in slavery and not even realizing it? Emotional slavery is just as powerful as sexual slavery or slavery of drunkenness or whatever it might be. Just as powerful. So I want you to ask yourself the question, could any of these things be true of you? And could it be that they're holding you and binding you in ways that maybe you don't want to face? And as someone said to me this week, simply this, I don't want to stop drinking because I don't want to face myself. I'm running, I know I'm running, but I'm not ready to stop running. And so he would think that he could stop any time he pleases. No, he can't. He can't stop any time he pleases till he turns to Almighty God. So let's think about it for a moment. What are the kinds of emotional bondage that any one of us can have in our life that can devastate us on the one hand or keep us down? There are many people who have lots of abilities and talents and skills, and the reason they don't move forward in life is because they're captured. They are imprisoned by a spirit of fear. I'm afraid I'll fail. I'm afraid I won't do it the right way. I'm afraid of what people will say. And so fear dominates their life. They will tell you they're absolutely free, but they're not free. Then, of course, there's false guilt that people have. Once you trust the Lord Jesus Christ as your Savior, you're free. You're no longer guilty. And somebody says, well, I've repented of that sin. It happened a long time ago. And yet, when I get down to pray, it keeps coming up. Somehow, it just keeps popping up. And I know I've repented. I know I've asked God to forgive me, but somehow, it keeps popping up. And oftentimes, that is a false sense of guilt. It has you incarcerated, that no matter what you do, those guilty feelings suppress your joy and your peace and your happiness. And you say, well, if I could just get rid of that. You know, probably if our population got free, really free, the drug companies would go out of business. But the simple reason, there isn't anything in a bottle that can set you free, the kind of freedom that God wants you to have. And so there are people who live in false guilt and people who live in jealousy. Jealousy has captured them. It's like binding them. They're jealous. They don't know why they're jealous. Maybe something happened deep back yonder in their life, or maybe it's something that happened recently, and it just hasn't. They can't even think straight. They'll have to admit, you know what? I'm just not thinking straight these days. They won't admit what the problem is, or sometimes they do. But you have to deal with it. There's a truth that can set you free of fear and jealousy and all the rest. Then there are people, for example, who live continuously in worry and anxiety. Suppose this happens to my children. Suppose this happens to me. Suppose I lose my job. Suppose. And they work themselves into a cell block, so to speak, of what? Uneasiness, uncertainty, and fear, and wonder what's going to happen in their life. Until you're able to deal with that, it'll keep you bound. And many people, full of anxiety, full of fear, maybe because of the way you grew up and how you were treated. And so they say, well, you know what? I've felt this way all my life. That doesn't mean it's the will of God. And I think many children are mishandled in life. And many children, for example, are warped in their personality. They grow up thinking things about themselves that are absolutely not true because they were instilled with that. They grew up in fear and anxiety and frustration, and they say, well, you know, this is the way it was in my family, this is the way it was, and so they give in to it. Many people are living incarcerated by thoughts and ideas and attitudes. They'd like to be free. They don't know how to get out. One of the reasons is they don't understand what's going on. They don't understand that these feelings may have started many, many years ago. And I can think of some feeling in my own heart that was there for many, many, many years. I didn't see it. Nobody else either saw it or had the courage to tell me, do you realize thus and so in your life? And then my friends loved me enough to be honest with me. And once I realized, I thank God, look what I've missed about my relationship with you. That I could believe that you could love me just the way I am. That I don't have to perform, don't have to please. I can just be myself, with all my faults and failures and whatever it might be. A very, very liberating moment in my life. That's not the only imperfect thing about me, but I'm simply saying this. One by one, if you're willing, God will set you free. And there's nothing like an emotional freedom that comes when you have dealt with something in your life that you know. And when I think about people who grow up that way, We hurt ourselves and we hurt other people because we miss the wonderful spirit and the camaraderie we have with other people who come from different countries of the world. It doesn't make any difference what color they are, what language they are. Almighty God looks on us. He sees every single one. You know what? God doesn't see color. God doesn't listen for this language. He doesn't listen to one language over here and maybe another one over here. God created all of us. And so anything in my life that causes me to be less than God wants me to be is a sense of captivity, and it needs to be dealt with. And we are not free as long as anything has us, listen, walking down a path that God does not want us to walk down.
2: 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Praying is good. Studying your Bible is good. But there's something else that's vital to spiritual growth. Today's Moment with Charles Stanley is coming up.
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2: 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One reason for slow growth as a Christian is that we ignore some really big things. Here's a moment with Charles Stanley.
6: What is it that causes a person to keep coming to church, keep listening to sermons, and somehow there is no deeper desire for God, no hunger for Him, no thirst for Him, no real excitement about Him? Well, I'm going to tell you what part of it is. Part of it is just pure old sin. My friend, you cannot grow in the Lord holding on to anything that God has put His finger on. Now think about this for a moment, because it's the truth. If God brings something to your mind and He says, I want you to deal with this, it's not right in your life. You say, Lord, one of these days I am. And you bypass it and you flip over it and you go under it and you go around it. I want to tell you something. The moment you pass what God has required of you and you don't deal with it, at that moment you cease to grow spiritually. Now you may get more active and more popular, but that doesn't mean you're growing spiritually. Because listen, when God says, hey, you've got to deal with this, there's no way in the world that I can increase my activities over here in order to balance off what God says I've got to deal with. And I believe many people who are sitting in church pews who are not growing in the Lord, who are not spiritually growing in the Lord Jesus Christ, they have sin in their life they absolutely refuse to deal with. And if you refuse to deal with it, you're not going to grow. 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And that's exactly why churches are absolutely filled with people who are not growing in their spiritual life.
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It's Anna and Freedom in the airplane here on UCB2 this Thursday morning. Great to be alongside you, getting to play you music and getting to play you Bible teaching this hour. The other side of that one, we started part one of Real Freedom, spending some time in John chapter 8. And as speaker Charles Stanley helped us to think about two key words, freedom, also bondage. How bondage can take different forms: emotional bondage, spiritual bondage, and bondage to material and physical things, but how in Christ we can receive true freedom.

0: That one written and performed by Safe House co-founder Andrew Mitchell. And it's a call to worship that reminds people just like you and I of the beauty and power of unity in God's presence. It's drawing inspiration from Psalm 133, which says how good and pleasant it is when God's people live together in unity.
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9: I'm Simon Cooper, Mission Director of Refreshment UK. We're called to make a response to the Great Commission. Jesus asks us to go and make disciples of all nations. That's an exciting call for many people. And sometimes we can find ourselves spinning a globe, seeing where it lands and deciding which far off place in the world that God is going to call us to. I tried to do something similar to that once, and where the globe stopped was England, already my home country. Isn't that challenging for us that actually our mission field is directly outside the front door? And wherever God calls us to be, we're missionaries already. We already have people to reach within our friends, our families, even the people that we come into contact with on a daily basis. And we just need to go outside of our front door.

Hey, thanks so much for your company here on UCB2 in these early hours. Maybe you've been working through the night. Maybe you're just getting your day started. And maybe it's an early start. And you know, today we can walk at God's pace and we can rest and trust where he's leading us. And we're going to be exploring a bit more around this as we look to Psalm 23 in the next hour.

Kenyon Hills Worship, getting this hour going with Abide, playing here on UCB2. Thanks so much, wherever you tuned in from, and choosing to get your day started, tuned in. Great to have your company. It's me, Lydia, with you through till 5 o'clock. And right now, well, I do get to play you some new music, new to our playlist. This is Red Rocks Worship, and the Lord is with me.

New for July to our UCB2 playlist, The Lord is with me. Red Rocks Worship there. Hope you're loving the new music. And isn't that just such a great message to hear? Especially as we start a new day, knowing that the Lord is with me. He's with you today. Solitude is where God restores us and where God can refresh our weary hearts when we slow down and rest in Him. In Psalm 23, one that you might know and love, the writer of this psalm, David, paints such a beautiful picture. We see green pastures, meaning the provision of God. And it's all about God leading us to places of rest. Where there's also quiet waters in this psalm, meaning there's peace and safety. David talks about how God restored my soul, where there's spiritual renewal and guidance because of God's faithful direction. Think about our everyday lives for a moment. What your weekly routine looks like and how often we can find ourselves moving from one task to the next, rushing through life and allowing those worries and problems or setbacks to cloud our minds. But then we go back to even just verses 1 to 3 of Psalm 23. The Lord is my shepherd, I lack nothing. He makes me lie down in green pastures. He leads me beside quiet waters. He refreshes my soul. He guides me along the right paths for His name's sake. Now think about how these verses speak into every one of those worries that you might have today. God sometimes leads us into quiet places so that He can restore us. Today, why not walk at His pace and rest where He leads?

0: Jen Johnson and the goodness of God playing here on UCB2 this Thursday morning. Welcome along to the show. And you know, we want to hear from you about where you've seen
1: We
0: God's...
1: want to hear from you about where you've seen God's goodness.
0: Of what's on your heart, what you are praising him for, where you've seen him move. Or we want to hear about your prayer requests, your needs, your concerns. And happening later today, as it is Thursday, an hour of prayer breakthrough from 1 p.m. And Jason Vine is Abby's guest, praying breakthrough in your situations. 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Or you can head to ucb.co.uk/breakthrough.
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1: Hi, Andy Elms here from Family Church and greatbiglife.co.uk. It's good for us to always remember that Jesus, among other things that he says he is, he reveals to us in John 10 that he's the good shepherd. Jesus is the good shepherd, the great shepherd, and we're to be his sheep. It's very simple when you think of walking with Jesus in that way or in that context. That's the understanding that David had. You know, when David wrote that well-known psalm called Psalm 23, he said, "The Lord's my shepherd, I shall not want." Even though he was a warrior, a worshipping warrior, a king, he always remembers when he was a shepherd boy and the relationship that a sheep had with a shepherd, and referred to his life or his understanding of walking with God from that way of thinking. And in saying that God was his shepherd and he was God's sheep, he was saying that the Lord will care for me, I will want not. The Lord will lead me in stillness and in quietness. The Lord will always take care of me and even lay a table for me in the presence of mine enemies. In all the ways that you understand Jesus, never forget that he's also your good shepherd, who's leading you as one of his sheep. God bless.

He calls you friend Mission House and sing with all your heart playing here on UCB2. Hey, isn't it good today to know that when our strength fails, when we grow tired and weary, our hearts grow tired, that with God's help, we'll succeed. Remember in your moments of uncertainty that you can do it with God who helps you. We're going to be hearing more around this after some more music. We've got our daily devotional on the way.

0: Jesus, my strength, our strength for this day and bright hope for tomorrow. You know, just as a friend walks by our side, how others can cheer us on and we can cheer them on too. Well, God does the same and he helps us, helping us to succeed. And a great message that we're going to be hearing just about this right now as we take a listen to our daily devotional.
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2: The word for today is, with God's help, you'll succeed. In Psalm 73 in verse 26 we read, my flesh and my heart fail, but God is the strength of my heart and my portion forever. Some of the world's greatest achievers went through life with physical disabilities and overcame incredible adversities. Sir Walter Scott was disabled. John Bunyan, author of The Pilgrim's Progress, was imprisoned. George Washington, America's first president, almost froze and starved to death in the snows of Valley Forge. Abraham Lincoln played a critical part in ending the scourge of slavery in America, yet he was raised in abject poverty and died prematurely from an assassin's bullet. British Prime Minister Benjamin Disraeli was subject to bitter religious prejudice. Franklin D. Roosevelt was struck down with infantile paralysis. Ludwig van Beethoven became deaf. Glenn Cunningham, an Olympic runner holding many world records, had his legs badly burnt in a school fire. Booker T. Washington, Harriet Tubman, Marian Anderson and George Washington Carver were born into a society filled with racial discrimination. Enrico Caruso was from a large, poor Italian family where only a few children survived past infancy. Itzhak Perlman, concert violinist, lost the function of his legs at age 4. In the eyes of his father and family, biblical David wasn't considered worthy to be Israel's next king in the place of Saul. Moralists and legalists would surely have disqualified him because of his violation of Bathsheba. Yet God referred to him as a man after my own heart, Acts 13 verse 22. And here's what David said about God. My flesh and my heart fail, but God is the strength of my heart and my portion forever. I have put my trust in the Lord God. The word for today is, with God's help, you'll succeed. That's the word for today on UCB.

0: It's Five Worship, and you are greater, and he is greater, higher than what you might be faced with today. He's as high as the heavens and deeper than the sea. And let's remember these beautiful lyrics we just heard. The beautiful truth. Oh, how great your love for me, that you died to set me free. Hallelujah, you are greater. And God, he did that for you, and he wants you to walk in freedom.
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4: Hi, I'm Catherine Hill, UK Director at Care for the Family. The problem with living full and busy lives means that we can easily get preoccupied with our own needs, and we simply don't have any capacity for interruptions. If we read the Gospels, we see that Jesus was always interruptible. In fact, many of his miracles took place as the result of an interruption. On the way to healing Jairus' daughter, Jesus is interrupted by a sick woman. On his way to Jerusalem, he's interrupted by Bartimaeus. Whatever the interruption, it seems that Jesus was able to set his own agenda to one side and be present to whatever was going on in the moment. We all have interruptions in our day. And rather than pressing on with our own agenda, if we are prepared to respond to them, we can find that God meets us there.

So as you go about your day, remember how much God loves you, how much greater he is, and how he wants you to walk freely. It's been great keeping you company, getting to share messages of hope with you here on UCB2 this morning, in the early hours through the night, and helping you to get your day off to a good start with lots of music. And if you love to sing along to some of the songs to keep you singing, keep you praising, well, you can catch me later from 7 p.m. on Praise Now here on UCB2. But after the news, Samuel keeps you company next, sharing more messages of hope through the music and the conversation. So speak to you soon, but have a great rest of your day until then.

It's a perfect praise and worship song to kickstart breakfast this morning. And it's true how good it is to praise the Lord for all he has done and all he will do. Praise the Lord. Well, good morning and welcome to breakfast. It's Thursday, the 2nd of July.

0: Now, I'm sure that you agree with that, that God deserves every piece of our hearts, every piece. So, Lord, come today and invade our lives. Father, it's such a reassurance to know that you know everything about us, that when we come to you, you know what we'll say. You know how we feel. But Lord, in our own strength, in our own ways, in our own direction, we build walls. And we perhaps block you off from areas of our lives that we need you to invade and change and bless. Because, Father, you deserve every piece of our hearts, Lord, come and break down those walls. Smash them to pieces, Lord. Because we want to experience the fullness of who you are, the fullness of your joy, the fullness of your grace and mercy. And we thank you for it. In Jesus' name, amen.
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3: Hi, Becky Murray here. I've got a quick thought for you about a future sacrifice. You see, when God comes to Abraham at the beginning of his journey, God says to him, "Go from your father's house to a land that I will show you." But then, interestingly, skip forward a few chapters and suddenly we see another critical time of trust when God asked Abraham to go to a mountain that he would show him to sacrifice his only son. In both these tests, Abraham was required to make a journey into the unknown. Abraham, years ago you trusted me by letting go of your past. Now, will you trust me by letting go of your future? It all comes down to Abraham. Do you trust me? Same is true for us. Do you trust God with your story? Journeying with God into the unknown can feel daunting to say the least. But with God at the center, we can trust him into the unknown.

Esther Sada, and all of me. 24 minutes past five. Good morning. So, did you stay up and watch England yesterday? It's normally what we say, because obviously it's normally on a little bit later, isn't it? But I did make that joke because obviously with this job, I try to get to bed as early as I can. 5 o'clock would be pushing a little bit. That would be a little bit ridiculous. But oh, it was a nail biter, wasn't it? We'll be talking more about it a little later. I'm glad we're through, but I don't think that I'll be staying up at 1 a.m. to watch it. Either that, or I could just start work very early and change my day around. Haven't quite decided yet. But yeah, we'll be reflecting on more of England's win a little later. But next, well, we've got more important things to do. We've been talking about God's love and the act of love that our God shows every day. We're on to part 5 of that series in our prayerful devotional, Still Waters, in just a few moments.

0: Well, the time is 5:30. Good morning and welcome to Used to Be Two, the home of hope and worship. It's time to find out more about God's love as together we take a walk by those still waters.
1: Hello and welcome to Still Waters. John simply wrote, "All who believe in the Son of God know in their hearts that this testimony is true. Those who don't believe this are actually calling God a liar because they don't believe what God has testified about his Son." May I encounter you often so that I may be enthusiastic to share you with those around me. Help me to hope for what is right if I place my trust in the world that begins to shape me. Help me to be conformed to your image. What is it I truly trust and hope in? When Jesus returns, the only thing that will stand is my faith. Darkness in hard times brings fear and oppression. Help me remember that Jesus is the light. When I draw my resources from you, I can walk with others through their struggles and needs. When you ask me to do something, I know it matters. May I lay down my life and trust you with all that you will do. Amen.

undeserving. ICF worship at 20 to 6. Good morning. So, how are you? Are you doing okay? What's God been saying to you recently? What's he been challenging with you with? Maybe some scripture has just jumped out of the page recently. Or you've read something and it's made you go, I never saw that before. Wow. Maybe there's been a sermon. I think for me last night, as well as all the junk, and there's certainly a lot of that, thankfully, my Instagram algorithm, as it were, it chucks up some very good, insightful Christian thoughts. And I was reading a passage about Jesus dying for us and how Jesus has paid it all. And being forgiven and accepting Jesus, because it's all been paid in full, that is, it's done. It's done and dusted. But do we accept what God did and Jesus did on the throne, on the cross for us? Now he sits on the throne of our hearts. Or do we reject him? It was a fascinating insight, actually. And there were some things I read that I thought, oh, I never really thought of it in that way. And I'm so glad that God uses people to, well, let's have a little deeper look into this, you know? And sometimes even relate it to the world we live in at the moment, you know? So what's God been saying to you recently? Well, we can hear from God today. Experience and enjoy his peace. Because he is here.

George Wandera, and Not Even Once. Right, it's time to bless you with some brand new music this morning. And I get to play the brand new song from Peter Burton. And it's called So Long, which makes me smile because actually it's the shortest song we've added to our playlist this month.

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1: From the Sky News Centre at 6, England made it hard for themselves in their first match of the World Cup knockout stages, but they got the job done, just.

Wow, well, there we go. If I was going to ask a computer system, which I haven't, can you give me a song that was going to wake everyone up just after 6 o'clock on a Thursday morning? Yes, absolutely, Samuel. We will play you Caleb and John and Hallelujah Feeling. And I go, oh, yes, great choice, because it is. And we all have that hallelujah feeling when we think about how great God is. Well, it's nice to have your company this morning. Welcome along. It is the 2nd of July. Got some brand new music to play you in just a few moments from Cochrane & Co. It's called What Grace Can Do. But first, here's C3.

0: Well, I've got to say good morning to Dave. Dave says, morning, Simon. Not often that I get to listen to you from the start of your show, but just done a Stansted Airport drop-off for my wife and one of our daughters. Now home for a snooze, dog walk, school run, and a day of physical work. And it's going to be hot and sunny again, Dan Sav. And I hope your MRI went well the other day. Did. Thanks, Dave. As nice as they, there we are, Dave, an early bird. And maybe you are too. Thank you so much for joining us. Well, it is inevitable that we would be talking about the football this morning, and England made it hard for themselves in their first match of the World Cup knockout stages. But, miraculously, they got the job done. Just. Here's Joe Rawson with an update.
1: England through to the last 16, and they have their captain Harry Kane to thank.
2: One of us will have our hero moment, and thankfully for me it was today.
1: His second half double helped them come from behind to secure a 2-1 win against DR Congo. Boss Thomas Tuchel says his team showed great character.
3: This team today did not accept a defeat.
1: A game full of drama, leaving the England fans relieved.
4: We were thinking we're going home.
1: It's a trip to Mexico City to face co-host Mexico next.
0: Yeah, I don't think that one's going to be easy. To be fair to DR Congo, though, what a team. I mean, I felt for them at the end. You know, there were times I think they deserved to win this, and their goalkeeper, what a fantastic game he had. But, yep, England make it through. Just, oh, I think we all needed to lie down after that game last night. There we go. Such as knockout football. It's got to be exciting, hasn't it? So, yep, our next game, 1 o'clock in the morning on Monday morning. Whoo-wee. Anyway, we'll talk about that more next week. For now, though, it's time to play some brand new music. And this month, we've added Cochrane & Co. just by themselves. We have had a collaboration from them before, but Cochrane & Co. join us for What Grace Can Do. I think you're going to love this.

0: God.
1: Red Letter Society and their friend Jordan West. How glorious. A song title that does my job for me. There we go. It's time to read a little bit of scripture to encourage you this Thursday morning. Let's read from the book of Psalms, Psalm 108 and verse 5. What does it tell us? Well, it says, "Be exalted, O God, above the heavens. Let your glory be over all the earth." Let me bring it a little bit closer to home. That's a great prayer to pray, isn't it? Let your glory be over all the earth. Let us see it today, Lord. Let us share that love. Let us share the good news of God's glory with others today. The hope that is found, the living hope that is found in our God, is alive forevermore. What a wonderful, beautiful reminder for us all to not only exalt God, but a request that God and his glory would be over all the earth, and we would see that more and more. Amen.
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5: Hi, my name's Nicola Neal, and I'm the CEO of Every Life International. Our circumstance does not get to define who God is. It works the other way round. Who he is defines our circumstance. Circumstance says 5,000 hungry people and not enough food to eat. But then Jesus comes and he takes that small little offering and he fills it with himself. And a miracle takes place and hungry people are fed. Circumstance says this slum is full of thousands of poor, desperate people. But then Jesus comes and he takes that small offering of our lives laid down before him and he fills it with himself. And the hungry are fed.

Maverick City Music with Gyra. Right, still to come. Why in this country do we love moths so much? I know it's a funny question, but we really do, because they are being honoured in a way that us Brits really... one of the only people that really do these kind of things. So I'll tell you more about that mystery after 6:30. We'll also have music from Corey Asprey and Noel Robinson.

0: UCB News headlines at 6:30. I'm David Peak. A 16-year-old boy has potentially life-threatening injuries after a shooting in Birmingham. It happened in the Alum Rock area of the city yesterday evening. Police don't think there's a link to a nearby mosque. A study's warning the UK-US trade deal agreed last year could lead to more than 200,000 avoidable deaths in the NHS. Analysis published in the British Medical Journal says it's because £45 billion will have to be diverted from other parts of the health service to pay for new medicines. The body which looks into potential miscarriages of justice has been told to urgently improve. An independent review found interns doing work at the Criminal Cases Review Commission, which wasn't checked. And England fans are breathing a huge sigh of relief this morning after Harry Kane rescued their World Cup hopes. They trailed DR Congo for over an hour before the captain scored two goals to fire them into the last 16 and a meeting with co-hosts Mexico. That's the latest UCB News.
1: David with our news there. Thank you very much indeed. Well, cloud and patchy rain will clear from southern England to leave many places dry today. Though it is going to be breezy with some warm sunshine. However, it's going to be cooler with blustery showers across the north and the west of Scotland and parts of Northern Ireland. And temperatures this morning near average, lows of 13 to highs of 21 degrees Celsius.

0: UCB2 playing Noel Robinson and Arrested by Your Love. Hope you're doing all right this morning. Welcome if you are just joining us. You are an honorary 6:30 alarm clock club member. Yes, it's nice to have you with us. And well, here in Staffordshire, it's looking okay weather-wise. We are talking about weather a little bit later because I don't think as bad, don't quote me on that, but it is set to warm up this weekend. So yeah. If you thought, right, that's it for the shorts, that's it, I can put my coat back on now. Yeah, more on that in just a bit. But first, we've got something to celebrate. And I first read this story and thought, I could read it. Is it going to be interesting? But then I thought, actually, do you know what? It is quintessentially British. And I like celebrating those kind of things on the show. We're talking Royal Mail. We're talking stamps. We're talking moths. I mean, that is, you know, can't get more British than that. And I'll unpack all of that in just a little while.
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5: Hi, this is Bishop Daniel, president of GFA World. I remember one time as a small boy traveling with my family to some of the radio rallies that my father would speak at. Sometimes 10, 20,000, 100,000 people would be gathering. But along the way, we would stop at these little tea shops to get some tea and some snacks. And in one place, the shop owner said, "Excuse me, are you the man from the radio that we listen to every day?" My father said, "Yes." They recognized his distinct voice, even though they had never met him. You know, we read in Scripture that Jesus said, "My sheep hear my voice and they follow me." I was talking to my friend Francis Chan one time, and he was saying to us that our obedience to God in the small things keeps our hearts sensitive so that we can hear the still small voice of God. My encouragement for all of us is to pay attention to what God is saying and be obedient quickly.

A song that reminds us of the faithfulness of God. Oh, how great it is. Amen. So let's talk about what Royal Mail have been up to, because they have unveiled images of new stamps celebrating moths from across the UK. The set of 10 features illustrations by wildlife artist Richard Lewington and highlights species found across a range of habitats throughout the country. And the Royal Mail say that they're doing it really to showcase the species that are so vital to our ecosystems. It's a celebration, and I like that. So, if you were going to say to someone, did you receive my letter? I did, yes, there was a moth on it. You'd go, oh dear, I'm sorry about that, did it? You know, No. A special moth, an illustrated moth, as part of that celebration. There have been so many awesome stamps over the years. And, well, if you're a stamp collector or want something new to put on your letter, well, this one might just be fluttering through your postbox very soon.

Matt Weeks sings there a prayer that I hope we can all pray today, a worship song that we can all lift up today. God, you are my God. It's personal, it's raw, it's really special. It's a beautiful song. I pray that blessed you this morning. So what does Thursday have in store for you? Well, of course, we'll be talking a little later about Prayer Breakthrough, which is happening at 1 o'clock this afternoon. And there is still an opportunity for you to get your prayer request in. So if you'd like to do that, email breakthrough@ucb.co.uk. Or if you want to fill in the web form, you can do that as well. ucb.co.uk/breakthrough. It happens at 1 o'clock this afternoon, where we dedicate an hour, an entire hour, to pray for you. What a wonderful opportunity. And just to say that Prayerline's Jason Vine is Abby's guest from 1 o'clock today. So, yep, got to be nice and quick. Get those requests in, and we'd love to pray for you.

Melody Malone with New Thing. Right, not too far away from 7 o'clock, your latest news with David in just a mo. And then, well, I've got a great story to share with you about how you can be a real-life Bible character. We'll catch up with some news, and we've got the brand-new song from Terri-Ann and CeCe Winans. It's a song called Testimony.

0: president has cut short his trip to Ireland while Poland briefly scrambled fighter jets. The Vatican has condemned the obstruction of aid for Gazans as a grave violation of international law. The Holy See says more than 70% of people there rely on lorry deliveries for drinking water and called for sustainable support for the UN mission there. Their permanent observer at the UN warned that civilians are still suffering violence more than 6 months into a ceasefire. A drop in oil prices is beginning to feed through at the petrol pump. Analysis by the RAC suggests diesel fell by 17 pence a litre last month, its biggest monthly drop since the year 2000. Petrol fell by 8 pence a litre, saving £4.40 for the average family car. But Rod Dennis from the organisation says prices are still higher than before the Iran war.
1: We really need the oil price to stay low and ideally trade below the $70 mark. If it does that, there's a very good chance of further price drops going into the summer, but still lots to play for, I think.
0: And Harry Kane says he experienced a hero moment after saving England from a World Cup upset against DR Congo. The captain's two late goals secured his side a 2-1 win and a last 16 tie against co-host Mexico. Belgium and the US also advanced. That's the latest UCB news.
2: David, thank you very much indeed. Well, a warm welcome to breakfast. It's Thursday, the 2nd of July. My name is Samuel. Turning to today's weather, where cloud and patchy rain will clear from southern England to leave many places dry, though breezy, with some warm sunshine. However, it will be cooler, with blustery showers across the north and the west of Scotland and parts of Northern Ireland. Temperatures this morning, lows of 13 to highs of 21 degrees Celsius.
3: From the Bible, for the word of God is living and active, sharper than any double-edged sword. It penetrates even to dividing soul and spirit, joints and marrow. It judges the thoughts and attitudes of the heart. Hebrews 4:12.

0: a fellow, I was going to say Norfolk-tarian, is that the word? Norfolkite? I don't know. A chap from Norfolk, Joe Aiken. And as we gather, it is UCBT Breakfast. Good morning and welcome to Thursday, the 2nd of July. My name is Samuel. With God's help, you'll succeed. Good news, very, very good news, in fact. And in fact, that is going to be the inspiration behind our word for today in just a few moments' time. But before all that, do you want some brand new music? Well, Terry Ann and CC Wynams are joined together this month with a brand new song called Testimony. I think this might be a song that pops up on Matt's show once or twice, but I get to play it for you first. We'll do that next.
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3: 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Are you feeling tired, overwhelmed, or burdened? Then I would like to share this word of encouragement with you from Matthew 11, 28 to 30. Are you weary, carrying a heavy burden? Then come to Jesus. He will refresh your life. Simply join your life with His. Learn His ways and you'll discover that He's gentle, humble, easy to please. You will find refreshment and rest in Him. This is such a profound and powerful scripture. I encourage you to write it out and meditate on it. Say it out loud to yourself or repeat it under your breath. Journal your thoughts on what is causing the overwhelm and then surrender your cares to Jesus. Doing this will put things in perspective for you, knowing that Jesus has got you covered.

0: We are loving that. That's a song called Testimony, which I think is a perfect song that fits here on UCB2 just right. I think it'll settle in. Terri-Ann and CC Winans. Right, it is time to take some inspiration this morning from the Book of Psalms.
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2: The word for today is, with God's help, you'll succeed. In Psalm 73 in verse 26 we read, "My flesh and my heart fail, but God is the strength of my heart and my portion forever." Some of the world's greatest achievers went through life with physical disabilities and overcame incredible adversities. Sir Walter Scott was disabled. John Bunyan, author of The Pilgrim's Progress, was imprisoned. George Washington, America's first president, almost froze and starved to death in the snows of Valley Forge. Abraham Lincoln played a critical part in ending the scourge of slavery in America, yet he was raised in abject poverty and died prematurely from an assassin's bullet. British Prime Minister Benjamin Disraeli was subject to bitter religious prejudice. Franklin D. Roosevelt was struck down with infantile paralysis. Ludwig van Beethoven became deaf. Glenn Cunningham, an Olympic runner holding many world records, had his legs badly burnt in a school fire. Booker T. Washington, Harriet Tubman, Marian Anderson, and George Washington Carver were born into a society filled with racial discrimination. Enrico Caruso was from a large, poor Italian family where only a few children survived past infancy. Itzhak Perlman, concert violinist, lost the function of his legs at age 4. In the eyes of his father and family, biblical David wasn't considered worthy to be Israel's next king in the place of Saul. Moralists and legalists would surely have disqualified him because of his violation of Bathsheba. Yet God referred to him as a man after my own heart, Acts 13 verse 22. And here's what David said about God. "My flesh and my heart fail, but God is the strength of my heart and my portion forever. I have put my trust in the Lord God." The word for today is, with God's help, you'll succeed. That's the word for today on UCB.

Tanil Nida with Mercy here on UCB2. My name is Samuel. Lovely to be with you for breakfast. Now, have you ever wanted to be a Bible character? It might be that, I don't know, if you've done maybe a skit or two at church or you've dressed up as a nativity character, you've kind of been that. But what about you get to experience what it was like being a Bible character? Well, what about if you were Jonah? Well, there is an opportunity in Hull to be Jonah. Let me explain. Because there is a whale skeleton. It's 119 years old, by the way. And it's returned to the Maritime Museum in Hull following a £20 million revamp. Now, it's 40 foot long, made up of 168 individual bones. It took 5 days to install it back into its new home in the refurbished Age of Sail Gallery. Now, this is the exciting part. When the museum reopens, visitors, that's you, will be able to crawl inside the whale's rib cage through a tunnel. So the whale's not exactly swallowing you, but you can go inside the whale, inside the rib cage. You know, you can be Jonah. It's the Jonah experience. Why aren't they calling it that? I love this idea there. And do you know what? When it comes to museums, I love when they think a little bit out the box and going, we could just show visuals or we could just have a model. But no, let's build this thing up and let's get people in, show them what it was really like, you know? Brilliant stuff. So you're heading off to the Hull Maritime Museum, the unofficial Jonah experience. KXC Worship now and sing it out.

David Peak has your latest news headlines in just a few moments' time. Still to come, music from Robin Mark and Timothy Paul Milner. We'll also catch up with some news. As an average of 7,000 civilians are dying to terrorism per year in Nigeria, according to research published this week. We're going to be hearing more about that and, of course, praying into that situation as well. Give me-

0: UCB News headlines at 7:30. I'm David Peak. Forensic investigations are continuing after a shooting in Birmingham that's left a 16-year-old with potentially life-threatening injuries. Police don't think yesterday's incident in the Alum Rock area is connected to a nearby mosque. Kyiv's mayor says 10 people have been killed and more than 50 injured after overnight Russian airstrikes hit the Ukrainian capital. Residential buildings were damaged, prompting the country's president to cut short a trip to Ireland. It's claimed the NHS will be forced to divert £45 billion to pay for more expensive medicines agreed under last year's US trade deal. Research published in the British Medical Journal warns of more than 200,000 extra preventable deaths. The cost of diesels dropped by its highest amount in a single month since 2000 as falling oil prices start to filter through at the pumps, but the RAC is warning they remain higher than before the Iran war. And two people have been arrested after scaling New York's Empire State Building in an apparent marriage proposal. They've been identified as a couple of Russian climbers. That's the latest UCB News headlines.
1: David with our news there. Thank you very much indeed. Well, cloud and patchy rain will clear from southern England to leave many places dry today, though it is going to be breezy with some warm sunshine. However, it's going to be cooler with blustery showers across the north and the west of Scotland and parts of Northern Ireland. And temperatures this morning, near average, lows of 13 to highs of 21 degrees Celsius.

You can't say that UCB2 doesn't play cool music. Yeah, Timothy Paul Milner and Every Nation. Good morning and welcome to the 2nd of July. My name is Samuel. Still to come, we're sending Bible Bob off on another mission where this week we are unpacking the Psalms. Also, some Robin Mark to play you as well. Definitely looking forward to that.

0: Polly and Chris McClarney, and I'm listening, brings the time to 20 to 8. Now, an average of 7,000 civilians are dying to terrorism per year in Nigeria, according to research published this week. While a lot of focus has been on groups such as the Islamic State or Boko Haram, they aren't the main culprits. Senior research analyst ORFA, like orphan, data project, Stephen Kefas, told Newsman News reporter David Peake that he has travelled to all the violence hotspots across the country to put this report together.
1: I've conducted hundreds of interviews in the last 6 years with some of these victims, getting them to share their experiences, getting them to tell us who they think is responsible for this violence.
2: And the bottom line, as I understand it, is you found that the groups that most people in the West might have heard of are perhaps less responsible than we might think. Is that right?
1: That is true. The data speaks for itself. Of course, the international community get to talk about Boko Haram and the Islamic State West African province. Yes, they are international terror groups. But in times of casualty figure, in times of victims, the people these groups have killed, it cannot be compared to this small group that nobody gets to talk about. Nobody wants to talk about them. Since 2001 in Nigeria, that is when the Fulani militia started launching attacks on Christian farming communities in the Middle Belt. Sometimes around 2011, it spread to other parts of the country, especially the Northwest. Of course, the Northwest is predominantly a Muslim region, but you also have Christians there. So these groups attack farming communities, most times unprovoked. And I said this because in the last 10 years, I have conducted surveys among communities that are affected. And the question is straightforward. Have you ever had misunderstanding with these Fulani herdsmen? And 65.5% of the times, the victims tell you we've never had any problem with them. The other 35%, they will tell you, yes, we've had little misunderstanding. They graze into our farms and all that. Of course, that is also an issue. But majority of the time, you discover that these guys who are well-armed with sophisticated weapons, most times they don't even have cattle. They invade communities at night, sometimes in broad daylight, and begin to shoot sporadically, setting houses and churches ablaze. During these attacks, they devote so much time to burning churches. But when the conversation about violence in Nigeria is ongoing, these guys are hardly mentioned. So even the international community is misinformed. The U.S. president sanctioned an airstrike against ISWAP on Christmas Day, but the killings has grown. Why? Because the airstrike targeted ISWAP, but the real guys that are doing the real atrocity are not even being talked about. So I think this report is already a solution, because now the international community will know that, look, we have to pay closer attention to this Fulani ethnic militia.
0: Well, hearing there from the senior research analyst for ORFA Data Project, Stephen Kefas. And of course, to listen to that interview again in full, you can do so by heading to UCB Player. But Lord, we pray for wisdom and guidance, and we thank you for charities, and we thank you for organizations and ministries who are there to support them and help them through. And we ask that you would give them wisdom and, Lord, protection and peace, reconciliation. In Jesus' name we pray. Amen.

0: Really enjoyed that from Robin Mark. I hope you were singing along as well. Be Thou My Vision. Ooh, it's a classic, and we love those. Right, it's time to play our Bible quiz, where this week we are exploring the Psalms. Let's say hello to Bible Bob.
1: Hello.
0: Now, Bible Bob, are you ready?
1: Yes.
0: Good. And are you ready at home? Brilliant. Right, well, here is today's clue. You have to guess which psalm this is. Well, today, Bible Bob, you're going to learn about a psalm that celebrates how well someone is known, even their thoughts, words, and actions. Today, you're going to learn about a psalm that celebrates how well someone is known, even their thoughts, words, and actions. Okay? So have a think. Here's how you can get in touch.
2: You can email your answer to samuel@ucb.co.uk or send a message via WhatsApp on 01782 922 220. You'll have 2 minutes to get in touch and one winner will be chosen at random. If you are today's winner, you'll have the breakfast fanfare played just for you.
0: You will, right. Off you go.
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7: I'm Sammy Jordan. I'm the Director of Hope for Every Home at Hope Together. And I wonder how you feel about dandelions. They used to be just pesky weeds in my lawn. Maybe you're a dandelion expert, but I wasn't, and so I found it exciting when I learned that dandelions break up hard ground. They grow where nothing else will. They feed the soil, putting back what it needs so that other things can grow. Dandelions close up at night, but open themselves to the sun in the morning, and dandelions are wind-blown. I feel called to be a dandelion. To break up hard ground through prayer, to feed the soil of my community through relationships, to be open to the sun and encourage others to be as well, and to be windblown, to join in with what the Spirit is doing. I wonder if you feel called to join me and be a dandelion too.

celebrates how well someone is known, even their thoughts, words, and actions. Well, it was Psalm 139, Psalm 139. So well done if you got that one right. Everyone doing so today, which means you're all in the random computer. Let's see who our winner is. And a very good morning to the Wessels family. Hey! Brilliant stuff. Well done to you guys. And of course, we'll be playing again tomorrow. Right, here's Manor Collective to take us up to our news at 8 with David Peake.

0: just walking by the streets while I was speaking another language to my daughter. They told me to go back home. They told me that I didn't belong.
1: And in Sport England, boss Thomas Tuchel's described Harry Kane as a shark after he scored both late goals in their 2-1 World Cup win against DR Congo. The captain's now scored 5 times in North America, one behind current joint leaders Lionel Messi and Kylian Mbappe. England face co-host Mexico next. The US are also through after beating Bosnia and will meet Belgium. That's the latest UCB news.
2: David, thank you very much indeed. Well, a warm welcome to breakfast. It's Thursday, the 2nd of July. My name is Samuel. Turning to today's weather, where cloud and patchy rain will clear from southern England to leave many places dry, though breezy, with some warm sunshine. However, it will be cooler, with blustery showers across the north and the west of Scotland and parts of Northern Ireland. Temperatures this morning, lows of 13 to highs of 21 degrees Celsius.
3: From the Bible, since then you have been raised with Christ. Set your hearts on things above, where Christ is, seated at the right hand of God. Set your minds on things above, not on earthly things. For you died, and your life is now hidden with Christ in God. When Christ, who is your life, appears, then you also will appear with him in glory. Colossians 3, verses 1-4.

0: We are a huge fan of those guys taking ground music, and that is Living Sacrifice. Welcome to UTV Breakfast. Yes, welcome to you. Welcome to Thursday. It's the 2nd of July. We've got lots to enjoy. Of course, our school run sing-along songs on the way. Celebrate Africa with Maka Naka. Yes, I'll play that one for you next. We'll also be talking about love. So, yep, all that and more still to come. Thank you for switching on your radio this morning. Do you know, you've made a great choice.
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3: Hi, I'm Gaynor van der Burton from FitFish, the Christian wellbeing organisation. Moses' life reminds us that even the most imperfect among us can have profound encounters with God. We don't need a retreat, a quiet day, or a Christian event for God to speak to us. An ordinary bush became extraordinary when it caught fire without burning up. Our everyday lives can become extraordinary, filled with powerful moments. These moments can occur in interactions with friends, fellow parents at the school gate. God is always with us, ready to work through us in surprising ways. You are in God's purpose right where you are. What does God want to do in you and through you in the situation that you're in? Why not pray for the last person you had contact with and then ask God to work through you as you come into contact with the next person, that you will be open to be used by God in the powerful everyday.

We love that song here. Do you like it? I hope so, Maganaka. I really love you. It's Celebrate Africa. The perfect song, actually, for a quote I've got to share with you this morning from Robert Louis Stevenson, who once said, "You can give without loving." Did you know that? You can give without loving. But, yes, here's where the but comes in. But you can never love without giving. Ooh, yes. You can give without loving, but you can never love without giving. It's a lovely quote, isn't it? So if you want to think of maybe two or three people today, you can pick more if you want. Two or three people in your life, maybe even a stranger, who we can share God's love with today. And when we give to them, whatever it might be, smile, some water, a prayer, some comfort, whatever it might be, we can give without loving, but you can never love without giving. Lots to think about, lots to be encouraged by. Lord, would you use us today?

0: time for the School Run sing-along song. Woohoo!
1: School runs are back just for a few more weeks. And then, well, of course, it will be the summertime sing-along song. Looking forward to that. But this week, we've been, we have been singing, but we've also been using some musical instruments, yes. All this week, singing the trumpet song. But who chose it?
2: Hello, my name is Jacob. I am 7 years old. Please can I request the trumpet song by Youth Alive for the School Run sing-along song. Thank you. Come

You know, it's been a great worship song when it ends. Lift up a shout of praise. Love it. You've the Live with Ethan Veer and the trumpet song. Boop, boop, boop, boop. Thank you, Jacob, for choosing that one. And it will be back at the same time, 20 past eight, tomorrow. And in fact, tomorrow morning, I'll be telling you what next week's School Run sing-along song is. It's another great song to look forward to singing along to. Right, still to come then. Well, we'll be talking about the weather. We don't talk enough about the weather, do we, on this show? Well, there's a new yellow heat health alert coming up. Not at the moment. Simon, it's cold. But this weekend, it might be hotting up. So I'll give you all the details on that. But to take us up to our news headlines at 8:30, here's Collins Vanzira. Behold, he comes.

0: UCB News headlines at 8:30. I'm David Peake. Sir Keir Starmer is expected to formally apologise in Parliament for historical forced adoptions in England and Wales. An estimated 185,000 babies born to unmarried mothers were given up between 1949 and 1976. Kyiv's mayor says 10 people have been killed during overnight Russian attacks on the Ukrainian capital. A 9-storey residential building partially collapsed. Ministers are talking up access to life-changing new medicines following last year's US trade deal. It's despite concerns raised in a study that it'll take £45 billion away from other parts of the NHS and cause more than 200,000 extra preventable deaths. And Captain Harry Kane's two late goals helped him keep pace with the World Cup's top scorers and saved England from a shock exit against DR Congo. Their 2-1 win sets up a last 16 match with co-host Mexico in the early hours of Monday. Manager Thomas Tuchel has suggested parents write an excuse for school. That's the latest UCB News headlines.
1: David with our news there. Thank you very much indeed. Well, cloud and patchy rain will clear from southern England to leave many places dry today. Though it is going to be breezy with some warm sunshine. However, it's going to be cooler with blustery showers across the north and the west of Scotland and parts of Northern Ireland. And temperatures this morning, near average, lows of 13 to highs of 21 degrees Celsius.

Kane and Brooke Leisurewood, and Jesus Lifted Me. I hope that's put a smile on your face this morning. I know what will. Brand new music coming up very soon from Presence Music. But first, let me tell you what was happening on this day in 1865. What was happening? Well, I can tell you that one of my heroes of faith, William Booth, formed the original Salvation Army at Whitechapel in London. I would have loved to have met him. And it's often said, you know, who would you love to have a chinwag with in heaven? I mean, there's quite a few people, I think. For maybe William Booth. I just want to, like, that guy's a hero. And even, you know, back then, you know, before social media, before the internet, you know, he was getting around, he was making God known, and he made such a difference. And his legacy continues to do so through the Salvation Army. But it was on this day in 1865 that he said, yep, it's happening. We're doing it. Absolutely love that. And at Bible College, I did my dissertation on William Booth, learning about his life, his ministry, and of course, his incredible wife, Catherine, as well. And I like to think as well that there are still people who are as passionate about Jesus as he was. Not so much just Jesus. Of course, Jesus was top. But people, ordinary people, suffering people, he had a heart for, and God gave him a heart for them. And what a difference he made. And so much happened on that day in 1865 and thereafter. To God be all the glory. I'd love to have met him. I will do one day.

Cody Carnes, husband of Carrie Job. That is Heaven 4. Now, heading into this weekend, there is a new yellow heat health alert across parts of England from this weekend. The UK Health Security Agency warns the southern and central areas could feel the hot weather. So just bear that in mind. It's after the hottest temperatures for June was recorded in the UK last month. Things have cooled down, of course, in the last few days, but this weekend it's set to be nice and in some places, very nice. So bear that in mind. Of course, it wasn't the extreme weather warnings that we were getting, but still, when the Met Office do issue those, it's certainly worth taking note. So that's still to come this weekend. But for now, this very moment, I get to play some brand new music, and I'm looking forward to this. Presence Music have a new song, and it's called Pick Up That Book. Is it this one?

0: Go on then, Matt. Go on. Go on. Hold on. Hold on.
1: I don't know what you're going to say. And I go, oh, thank you. Right.
0: Thank you very much. Right, there we go. Matt has done what he needed to do. The song there called Pick Up That Book.
1: Today's word for today is, with God's help, you'll succeed. And you can hear it later on.
0: Oh, right. Oh, where's he going with that? We haven't got time to read the word for today again. Again?
1: No.
0: No, pick up that book. That's the name of the song I've just played.
1: Yeah.
0: From Presence Music.
1: Love it.
0: Love it, exactly. Are you enjoying the new songs?
1: I am, yeah. Oh. I mean, I've only heard about five or six so far.
0: Oh.
1: Yeah.
0: Well, the infamous list we talked about yesterday has shown up.
1: Oh.
0: So I can turn my head this way and see that this month we've got new songs from Pat Barrett.
1: Yeah.
0: Laura's Story Still Creak. Bit of Rend in there.
1: Yeah.
0: Who else have we got? Zaria Zachary?
1: Yeah.
0: Rivers Crossing Worship. That's a new artist.
1: Oh.
0: Who else is new that you might not have heard of before? Bethany Worrell, maybe?
1: Bethany Wells been around a while.
0: Who else have we got on there? lots of ones that you will know, but some you might not as well. So, yeah, got to be all ears.
1: Exciting.
0: And in fact, in Matt's hour, unless he changes it, I'm sure he won't.
1: At around about 8 minutes past nine.
0: A bit of Matt-ma.
1: Hey.
0: Yeah, Matt-ma's going to be here with
1: Little Wilson's favourite at the moment, apparently.
0: Is it?
1: Yeah.
0: Ah, well.
1: Matt-ma.
0: The Wilson doesn't fall far from the tree, because I know Chloe is a huge Matt fan.
1: Yeah.
0: Especially when she got to meet Matt-ma, and that was a big moment for her.
1: The shoulder shimmy song.
0: Exactly, and he's looking, the what now?
1: It's part of UCB's history, isn't it?
0: It is, it absolutely is. I tell you what else is.
1: What's that then?
0: 40 whole years of God's goodness in the UCB ministry.
1: I know, right?
0: That you have spent, somehow you've managed to get 40 years down to 2 weeks, and I'm sure you could have gone on for much longer than
1: absolutely.
0: That.
1: And do you know what the truth is? Originally, when we thought of this idea, we were like, yeah, we could do one interview a day. It's turned into maybe four guests a day over the last 2 weeks.
0: It has snowballed, but that's a good thing, isn't it? That's just testament to how great God is.
1: Yeah, absolutely.
0: Yeah, so what can we look forward to today?
1: Well, of course, a key part of UCB's ministry is the UCB prayer line. Mm, so we're going to be diving into the archives from about 10 years ago when a documentary was made about the story of UCB so far, hearing about how prayer line first began. Then we will be joined by Karen Baker here in the studio to give us a bit of an update on where prayer line is at in 2026 and looking forward to the future of how God's going to continue to work through the UCB prayer line.
0: Nice.
1: Then, between 10 and 11, a couple of colleagues of ours in the UCB broadcast department, the lady who you can actually hear saying, UCB Direct, how can I help you? Helen and producer Lynn got chatting.
0: Oh.
1: They realised that there are at least 17 married couples who met at UCB.
0: What?
1: Yeah, 17 couples over this 40-year history so far. Well, I got the opportunity the week after our UCB appeal back in June to get into the studio with Abby and Leon Wong. So there's going to be a bit of romance in the air, but ultimately it's about the story of God's love at work in their lives and the ministry. So sharing that. Then in the 11 o'clock hour, he's actually going to be doing the news this afternoon for us, but Rob Westall in earlier this week. I said, Rob, you've got a few UCB stories, haven't you? He says, yes, I have, Matt, and I will share them with you. Sorry, Rob. So we're going to be hearing from Rob and some of Rob's music between 11 and 12, and as for 12 o'clock, who knows what could happen?
0: Exactly. I thought you had Fireman Sam as a guest then.
1: There's a lot of people who are going to be on site today, so may have to grab a few of them.
0: Yes, absolutely. It's a celebration. We've got our what we call our trustees lunch today.
1: Yeah.
0: So it's good to catch up with all people actually that you don't see normally.
1: Yeah.
0: Be nice to catch up with them. We'll let you know how that goes tomorrow. But what another fantastic show, full of surprises, full of reminiscing. Full of God's goodness, and that's what it's all about.
1: Yeah.
0: Brilliant stuff. Right, you got 10 minutes, Matt.
1: Thank you.
0: 11. Nine.
1: What? Somebody call the maths tutor.
0: I know. Oh, it's been a long morning.
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9: Hi everyone, my name is Anne Calver and I'm pioneering a new movement called Unleashed. I saw an image before my eyes the other day of someone laid on an operating table. They were undergoing heart surgery and the heart was being completely removed and in its place was a totally new heart being put in. And I was reminded of Ezekiel and the Lord saying, you know, I'm going to take their heart of stone and give them a heart of flesh. But I was also feeling like the Lord was saying, this is what I'm doing to my children's hearts. I want to transform their hearts. I want to transform their minds. And will you get on the operating table and let me circumcise your heart? I was reminded of Acts chapter 7, where Stephen says, your hearts and ears are still uncircumcised. And I was thinking, Lord, please go to work on my heart in this hour.
0: And thank you very much indeed for those thoughts. As we head up to your news at 9, can I thank you for your company this morning? Pleasure bringing you the programme as always. I'll be back tomorrow from 5 for Friday breakfast. Woohoo! Very much looking forward to that. Remember, God is with you. God loves you. And remember today, we are all called to exalt God above the heavens. Let your glory be known all over the earth, Lord. And may that be true in our lives and those we meet today. Have a great day and God bless.

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1: From the Bible. No temptation has overtaken you except what is common to mankind, and God is faithful. He will not let you be tempted beyond what you can bear, but when you are tempted, he will also provide a way out so you can endure it. 1 Corinthians 10, verse 13.
2: That's reassuring to know, especially when we face challenges, when we face temptations. But God is true to his word. Let's stand on that foundation this Thursday morning.

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9: The way that UCB is broadcast has changed in terms of the technology. Aspects of the ministry have developed over 40 years, but the mission remains the same: to see God transform people's lives by the power of his word. Welcome to the penultimate. This is our story here on your home of hope and worship, UCB2. I'm Matt Brown, and today we're going to be hearing about UCB Prayer Line, about romance, and from one of the artists who's also part of the team here at UCB. But we continue the music with a brand new song to the home of hope and worship. This is Matt Maher with Finished Work.

0: and we'll continue getting to know that over the coming days and weeks. Now, as part of my Bible reading plan at the moment, I'm reading through the story of when Solomon was king and some of the Psalms and Proverbs that relate to that time. There is so much wisdom in Proverbs, and it's important to remember that it's not God's law, but some wisdom to apply to our lives. And as Proverbs begins, the beginning of wisdom is fear of God. Let's unpack that a little.
1: This is Hope with God. I am Wendy Palau. We live in a world where self-discovery is emphasized, but I can tell you from experience, it won't lead you to the answers you're looking for. The ancient wisdom of Proverbs says, "The fear of the Lord is the beginning of wisdom, and knowledge of the Holy One is understanding." A deeper understanding of life doesn't come from knowing ourselves. It comes from knowing someone so much greater than ourselves. It comes from knowing God, the one who already knows everything about you and wants to help you navigate life's most difficult challenges. If you're longing for deeper meaning, take a moment to seek God right now. Pray and ask Him to reveal Himself to you. God, I want to know you. Please show me your love and your guidance. I want to know you. Always remember, there is hope with God.

Kane and friend in Jesus. It has been such a privilege over almost the last 2 weeks to share some UCB history with you. And we are going to be diving into the archives again at 9:30. As during our first hour this morning, we focus in on one of the key three parts of United Christian Broadcasters ministry. It was in the mid-90s that our UCB prayer line first got off the ground. And so I would love to hear from you this morning, particularly if you've ever used the prayer line, if you've ever been part of the team of volunteers or staff on the prayer line. Share a bit about your experience of how God has worked through the UCB prayer line since it first began back in the mid-90s. You can WhatsApp 01782 922220. I'll give you that number again in a moment in case you want to note it down. You can email me, matt@ucb.co.uk, but WhatsApp is slightly easier. 01782 922220.

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1: I'm Tanya Harris of God Conversations. There seems to be a propensity in humanity to reject that which is different to ourselves. We see someone dressed differently or with different colour skin, and our instinct is to reject them. Why is that? Some say it's our survival instinct. Humans are wired to function in like-minded groups. While a sense of belonging is healthy, it can also lead to the rejection of others and all those isms. Racism, sexism, classism, ableism. That's why Jesus was so radical. He constantly broke down social barriers. Talking to a woman in a public place. Healing the daughter of a Canaanite, that most despised race. Preaching good news to both the poor and rich. Then when the Spirit came, the pattern continued. In Jesus, all are accepted. Can we follow his example?

sing, sing, sing. Something happens when we sing. Something also happens when we pray. But sometimes we don't feel like we have the words. Sometimes people have heard something on UCB radio and they've needed to respond. That's where the UCB prayer line comes in. But where does that all begin? We'll hear more after Life Worship. This is He's My God.

0: 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Well, it's been such a privilege to share some of UCB's story so far over the last 40 years. Our focus now is on how the UCB prayer line first began, and then we'll be joined live in the UCB2 studio by the head of UCB prayer line, Karen Baker. Let's have a listen into the archives once more.
1: Aitken today resigned his cabinet position as Chief Secretary to the Treasury, following his decision to pursue libel actions against institutions. Barings Bank has today announced that it will be ceasing trading following the actions of one of its traders. Following up on its successful broadcast activity, United Christian Broadcasters today announced the establishment of a prayer line aimed at providing prayer and a listening ear to those who need it.
2: Eventually, once we got the satellite broadcasts up and operational, we found out that people had questions and people would phone up and want to know about salvation.
3: One day somebody rang in and said, "What do I have to do to get saved then?" And it was realised that we needed to have not just somebody who answered the phone between studios who was also actually helping programming, but there needed to be people there who had time to pray and answer these questions.
2: John and Barbara Metcalf had become church contacts with UCB, and they came to us and shared their vision for a response vehicle to be set up.
4: I said, "Have you done anything about follow-up? People are getting the programmes. They may not want to inquire and ask questions and so on."
2: They were involved in the Baptist church at the time, and they wanted to try and liaise with the different churches and how we could get something where the churches could respond to the need.
5: I think it was really felt that there needed to be some point of contact with UCB whereby people could say, "Yes, I want to pray with someone. Yes, I want to talk about issues which had been raised."
6: John and Barbara came up with the idea of setting up a telephone listening service for people who wanted to know more. However, the problem arose where to locate the new service.
7: We were in two places at once. We had acquired the buildings in Handchurch. We were still in Caldon buildings, although mostly renovated. It never was entirely by us, but there was no room and there was certainly no peace. So they actually set up in Handchurch.
8: The broadcasting was all done from Caldon buildings, about 5 miles from here. So we used to pick the phone up and tell the presenter that we were here on the spot, and would they put the number out?
4: For the first few weeks, certainly, we were only getting about 8 calls a week. And then later on, gradually built up to about 50 calls a month and then levelled out.
9: I could see the potential in it. It was still quite small, but there were a few things that happened. I remember we had a young lady who was a pagan who would ring us very regularly, and it was good to be there for them.
4: Word for Today eventually advertised us in that devotional, and after that, we began to grow in numbers and steadily till by about 1998 we were getting 700 to 800 calls a month.
6: While in one way the growth of the prayer line was good to see, it brought with it other problems for UCB. The number of calls were more than the team at Handchurch could cope with, so the decision was taken to relocate the prayer line to Mulberry House in Essex.
8: I felt sad it had to go down there to Mulberry House because we sort of started it and it was running well. But we realised that, it had limitation. We needed a lot more people on the team, and they hadn't got the building finished here and they needed space. We needed a bigger room, more phones and everything.
2: They had a bigger pool of volunteers. They had a number of qualified staff who were able to give the time and the effort into it to make sure that we had all of the backup systems also set up and structured around for the calls and the individuals to receive the help and assistance that they required.
6: The prayer line was operated out of Mulberry House very successfully for nearly 3 years. Eventually, though, UCB decided that the time was right to bring it back to its base at Handchurch again and it relaunched in Hanchurch in January 2003.
2: The benefits of having the prayer line back in Stoke-on-Trent is the interaction between the radio broadcasting team and the prayer line team. The broadcasting team get to know on a regular basis the effect and the impact of the broadcast by the number and the type of phone calls which are actually coming in.
6: Since the prayer line moved back to Stoke, it has continued to grow and develop. This growth has resulted in a recruitment drive.
5: In a volunteer, we look for the key qualities of, first of all, that they are Christian, they love the Lord Jesus Christ. Secondly, are they available? That's a key factor to everything that they do. And thirdly, are they able just to listen to people and keep the focus of coming to the Lord in prayer without being overburdened with the dealing with the call itself?
10: There are a lot of emotions that are brought up by people. There are people in very, very great need with all sorts of different needs.
9: I think the most important thing for me for the prayer line is that you've been a blessing to someone, and you hope you've been a blessing to someone. Because sometimes you can get a bad day and you wonder why you ever was on it, but... Because, I mean, sometimes it's not always easy.
5: Many volunteers come back to us and tell us just how much of a blessing it's been for them to be able to minister to other people through prayer and through listening to them, and that they really feel a sense of being used by God in this work.
6: The most important thing, though, is not what the volunteers get out of it, but the help it offers to those who need it most.
5: Very often people feel that when they call, they're speaking to someone they haven't got to face, perhaps issues which they couldn't deal with people that they're going to be meeting on a regular basis. Anonymity gives them a certain degree of protection and safety.
8: We've often driven home at night, very late at night, saying, aren't we privileged that people have let us into their lives?
9: For a lot of people, the prayer line, I think it is essential. It's a real place that they will benefit from. And even those that might just ring once only, it has benefited them for that once only time.
11: I telephoned because my grandson, who was 4 and a half, was suffering very, very badly from asthma. He was gasping, he was crying, he couldn't get his breath, he was pale and he could hardly stand. And I was very badly frightened. And I thought, well, this is an emergency. And I knew that I could get prayer instantly if I telephoned the prayer line. Hello, is that the UCB prayer line? I got through to some... It was a lady. I can't remember her name. But she gathered the situation straight away. I found her friendly, highly intelligent. And she asked me if I would like her to pray about James. And I said, yes, I would very much like for us to agree in prayer about his healing. The prayer was effective because James never had a bad attack of asthma after that.
6: Pamela's experience is a common one for those who phone the prayer line and experience this important part of UCB's ministry. But the prayer line isn't just there for those who are in desperate circumstances.
12: You've only got to look at the amount of calls that we actually get to realise that without the prayer line, I don't know what a lot of people would actually do. We get a lot of calls. People are ringing up on a regular basis. Some are very, very lonely. They've just got nobody at all out there in the world.
13: I speak to a gentleman on the prayer line practically every week. He's 98 years of age. He's in a home. And he just called up to have a talk. And if we're not there, I don't know what will happen. So it's very, very important, the prayer line.
14: Hello? Oh, this is Ray. Hello, and how are you? I ring up at least 3 nights a week out of 5. And they are people who are supposed to relieve in time of distress. But it's not that. It's the belief in the one and only Lord Jesus. And when you're on your own, you cling to that strength of... I mean, I've got, like, apart from My friends, the telephone is an enormous help to me. We've got very close together. See my birthday card. Of course, I've not seen the dear people. They're great. But the strength is in the knowledge between us that we've got one train of thought.
6: Where, though, does the prayer line fit within UCB's vision?
9: For me, the prayer line is very much a part of radio work, and wherever there is a ministry, there needs to be a line, an open line, where people, if they are touched by a programme, or that they need to find a place where they can get help.
15: It's one thing for a presenter to say, hey, call me for a dedication or just to say hi, but we're in the middle of doing a job. There are an awful lot of people who listen to us who need more than that.
16: Yeah, sometimes we can play a song or just say something on air and it can touch somebody. And if they're just on their own, or they feel that they maybe haven't round about them got somebody that they can talk to or pray with, there has to be some release for that.
17: If you're reaching people in their homes, where they are relaxed, where they're open with the truth, then they need, so many will need, a way of responding.
18: I think if we don't have a mechanism for people to respond, it's a little bit like fishing and not having a net.
2: When you're ministering out, when you're providing all these different resources, there are always questions which come up, which people need answers to, and you either leave them hanging with nobody to ask or nobody to respond to, or you provide another resource which allows them to continue to grow and develop in their Christian walk.
6: Clearly, a great need exists for UCB's prayer line, and the growth since it came back to Hanchurch has been phenomenal. What, though, is the future? And how will UCB continue to grow and develop this part of its ministry?
5: The future plans for the prayer line is we'll be available for 24 hours a day, 7 days a week. We don't want prayer to end at a specific time.
17: It would be wonderful if what could develop over a period of time would be a whole network of call centres, really, where people could be diverted to people locally who could then follow up the phone call.
2: We have a vision, even for next year, to take it up to about 1,000 phone calls a day coming into the organisation for people requiring assistance through the prayer line. But we just don't have the internal infrastructure to cope with that. So what we're busy doing at the moment is looking at how we can partner with churches around the country, use telephone technology to link us all together, and work on a much bigger plan.
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0: And joining us live in the UCB2 studio now is Corin Baker. How are you doing, Corin? Brilliant to revisit some of the beginnings of UCB Prayer Line, and here we are years later.
20: It's amazing where God's taken UCB Prayer Line over the years, Matt, and it's a privilege, a real privilege to be a part of what God's currently doing for UCB Prayer Line.
0: Definitely. Now, what we're hearing there was actually created about 10 years ago. So we're 10 years on from there. But where's UCB Prayer Line currently at?
20: Well, it's travelled a long distance over that period of time. It was satellites in churches, where churches were the hub, and satellites were held in those hubs.
0: Yeah.
20: Sadly, COVID had a big impact upon that, and it was restructured into our volunteers now taking phone calls in their home. Mm. We've just recently started to work with churches in a greater capacity. There's one church denomination that's approached us, and we're working with, and we're running a pilot in London with that church.
0: Great.
20: And if that's successful, then we're looking to go regional with that church and to bring more volunteers into the role of prayer partners for the UCB prayer line.
0: Brilliant.
20: Obviously, in the clip beforehand, it mentions about one day having more national and international impact. We already are having national impact. We get calls from other countries calling. But the vision is to see hubs that can sort of connect in, and so we can have a greater, larger capacity of reaching more people. And ideally, that 24/7 prayer is something that's upon our heart, always has been. And yes, at the moment, it's not personal one-to-one contact. Mm. But I'm confident that in the future, the more we spread nationally and internationally, it's not impossible, because we've got a God of the impossible.
0: Absolutely, we have. Now, we had our UCB appeal last month, and we were hearing some of the stats back then, which have just pulled up in front of me, because, you know, my memory can be a bit sketchy sometimes. But over 65,000 people were prayed with just over the phone in 2025, and then thousands more asked for prayer via post and via email as well. That's a huge amount of prayer going on, and of course it's reliant upon a few staff, but ultimately volunteers who are fully trained and supported by the team here at UCB, isn't it?
20: That's correct. We've roughly got about 180 volunteers altogether currently. We are recruiting, yes, very much recruiting. The service has taken a bit of a knock, really, because people get older and they desire to relax a little bit more. And so we are recruiting for daytime and also evening prayer partners, but those are faithful servants of God who have that calling upon their lives to cope with the calls that come in. Some of them can be quite intense. Following on from COVID, we have had quite a number of people that are battling fear, loneliness, mental health concerns.
0: Yeah.
20: And so it's having that capacity to withstand life's difficulties when you're praying, having one ear on God and obviously the compassion of Christ, and reaching into the needs of our callers. So there's always room for volunteering if you feel you've been called to prayer and a ministry of prayer. And God certainly expands those tent pegs in our hearts and lives.
0: Definitely. It's only by stepping sometimes out of our comfort zones into a place of faith that God really shows up. And I'm sure there are countless stories of people who volunteered or been part of the team here at UCB who recognise how God has really stretched and grown them through being a part of Prayerline.
20: Very much so. Even our own team, but also the volunteers will say they thought or believed that they were prayer warriors, and then they've come into UCB Prayerline, they've taken on that mantle of praying for our callers, and the growth and the development that they found personally has been amazing. They're very much gifted in the anointing and the presence of God. People go to employment, some people here at UCB, God's called them, but there's a specific anointing on Prayerline. I regularly pray over Prayerline, Psalm 24. Mm. Open up ye gates, open up ye everlasting doors, that the King of Glory may come in.
0: Yeah.
20: Who is this King of Glory? The Lord Almighty. Mighty in battle, because it's God's work, it's God's ministry, it's God touching the hearts of his people. And then I also prophesy over Prayerline, the Spirit of the Sovereign Lord has anointed Prayerline. Because he has. He's gifted and anointed all who are prayer partners and all who serve in the Prayerline service. And we're looking for expansion, we're looking for that to spread, not only through this nation, but the nations.
0: Yeah.
20: And there's a prayer model that we've developed and designed that we believe we can share with others. I hope and pray one day that that can be in Kingdom Academy and it can be passed through Kingdom Academy to be taught to the churches so that they can have that capacity to be ready for the mighty, unprecedented move of God that we're believing for.
0: Absolutely. Now, when we think about the fact that UCB Prayer Line is over 30 years down the road in terms of UCB history, I've been asking some of our listeners to get in touch today, and Kate from Kendall got in touch a little earlier to basically say, and I'm sorry to paraphrase your message, Kate, but she first got in touch with Prayer Line in the early 2000s as she was off university due to a bad back. A really tough year for her, but she went back, praise God, qualified as a teacher, and was a teacher for many years, but then went into data protection and things. But she says, since that first time of contacting Prayer Line in the early 2000s up until the last time she called about 3 weeks ago, it's been the transforming power of God's word that's been at play. And she's so thankful to everyone who's been a part of Prayer Line so far, that for that to be that independent prayer support available when it's maybe not appropriate or not easy to contact friends or family for a point of prayer. For people like Kate, that's where the UCB Prayer Line really comes in. Now, in terms of transforming people's lives through the power of God's word, one of the key things about the way Prayer Line prays with people is standing on that foundation of God's word, isn't it?
20: It is, because the word of God is active and alive and sharper than a two-edged sword. And it's the word of God that has that power unto salvation. And so all our prayer partners are taught that the word of God has to be fundamental in the time that they spend praying with our callers. And God's word says it does not return void, but it accomplishes that which it has been sent forth to do. And so it's wonderful to hear testimonies being fed back into the UCB prayer line of the impact it's had upon their lives.
0: It really is. Here's another one from Leslie. Very good morning to you, Leslie. She says, I've used prayer line. I live alone and have needed listening and prayer at various different times. And like God promising to be my husband, he's worked through the people on Prayer Line, a listening, prayerful ear, a strong shoulder, and wisdom. Thank you for all that UCB do. That's just two examples from people that have got in touch this morning. So you talked a bit about the way that you prophesy over Prayer Line. As we stand today, the 2nd of July, 2026, what are you thinking the future holds specifically in terms of UCB Prayer Line?
20: We're just in the process of looking at a new telephone system. For those listeners that have maybe had any problems recently with any calls or anything, we can only apologise. But we're looking to improve the service and the capacity to take calls, more calls. We have had to put a slight reduction on availability. And these things we don't wish to see, because this is not God's way. God would have you touch the hem of his garment at all times, in all places, through the power of his word. And so we're looking to improve the infrastructure and then expansion to come from that. As with this one denomination that we're working with, there is potential to work with many more denominations and provide that infrastructure within the churches that can facilitate that opportunity of prayer confidentially in the hearts and the lives of his people.
0: Yeah, and part of the expression of UCB Prayer Line is, of course, the Prayer Breakthrough Hour, which will be happening later on today, as Abby Gregory will be hosting between 1 and 2. I'll tell you more about that a little later on, but people may have been listening to UCB 2 or UCB 1 for that matter for a while, and they may have heard some of the requests playing out that we are looking for volunteers to come on board for UCB Prayer Line. If people are listening this morning and maybe feeling a bit of a God prod, so that maybe God is tugging at their hearts that this is something that he wants them to explore, what's the best way for them to find out more and make contact?
20: We have a web page on the website, ucb.co.uk/pray, and there's a role description there and the characteristics and qualities that a prayer partner needs to obviously deal with the type of calls we get. So it's just a minimum of 2 hours a week, which is not excessive. And so if you're interested, have a look, and there's an application form on that web page too.
0: Fantastic. There's a pretty well-known phrase, and it's very Christianese of me to say so, but the saying goes, a family that prays together stays together. And obviously prayer is integral to all that we do here at UCB. It has been since before it all began back in 1986. And we're expectant of what God is going to continue to do through the UCB prayer line, as well as other aspects of UCB's ministry. And we thank you for enabling us to provide prayer line to people exactly when they need it. And may God continue to expand the tent that is the UCB prayer line. To take us to the latest UCB news with David Peake, a worship song of prayer. 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
8: Do you like to pray first?
9: So we're hearing all about the beginnings and the current position of the UCB prayer line in the last hour. Huge thanks to Karen Baker for joining us in the studio. And a very good morning to Tricia, who got in touch from rugby and says, I recall meeting the first man who answered the prayer line and he took all the prayer requests and prayed for them himself. My husband and I were reps and went around churches telling them about UCB. Tricia is part of the story of UCB so far, as are you. Also, a very good morning to Emily. She says, hi, UCB. I trust that you are all keeping well by His grace. We are indeed, Emily, and we hope the same for you. But one of the things we discovered when we were preparing for This Is Our Story, which is almost over, it finishes tomorrow, was that there are several individuals who ceased being individuals and became married couples. 17 married couples who met at UCB. So we thought we couldn't miss the opportunity. And we asked a few of those married couples whether they'd be up for sharing a bit of their story. Well, I'm glad to say that Abby and Leon Wong were willing to step into the fray on behalf of all 17 couples. So we're going to listen to what they had to say when we had a little chat the week after our most recent UCB appeal. Now, I feel like I ought to be putting on some kind of Liverpudlian accent and that it should be an episode of Blind Date, because when we were preparing the programming for This Is Our Story, a couple of people in the office started chatting and realised how many married couples there are who met at United Christian Broadcasters. So we thought we'd find out exactly how this has come about and why God is in the habit of introducing husbands and wives here as part of the ministry. I mean, I say as part of the ministry, it's an added bonus for those who come and serve God in this place. So a very warm welcome to Abby and Leon Wong. Now, thank you for being willing to talk romance. Obviously, love relationship with God comes first, but you two guys are married and your family is growing, but we're telling UCB's story this week. So Leon, let's start with you. What's your current role here at UCB?
10: Hi, so my current role is head of supporter care. And what that basically is just looking after the entire team. And there's lots of things like, you know, strategy and budget and all of that kind of thing, really. And the way I look at it is just translating what the leadership wants the wider team to do, to breaking it down into bits that they can understand. So it's a lot of that, really, but a lot of responsibility. But it's very rewarding to just help people, you know, support them. And a lot of it is managing and supporting the team in any way that I can.
9: Yeah, and I would imagine it's not without its challenges from time to time, but it gives you a bit of a unique overview of the ministry, because, of course, you've got people managing you, you're managing people, but you also get to witness some of the stories coming from people that do supporters and some of the things going on in their lives. Now, this hasn't always been your role at UCB. So tell us, how did you first come across UCB and first get started in the ministry?
10: Yeah, it's quite a good story, really, because it surprises even me. So about 10 years ago, when I was coming out of university, well, ever since I was a young boy, I've always wanted to be in full-time ministry. And I just didn't see that come to fruition for the longest time. Mm. So when I came out of uni, I was just looking for a job, as many people listening will probably be doing when they come fresh out of uni. And I just saw this opportunity on the website. I graduated with a degree in English literature, and I thought, right, perfect. I want to do some copywriting.
0: Yeah.
10: So I originally applied for a copywriting job. And unfortunately, I didn't get it, but it must be a God thing, because the UCB called me back and said, right, we don't think you're right for this job, but we've got something different for you. And that's how I ended up in fundraising. And I didn't know the first thing about fundraising. So it was quite a steep learning curve. So over about, 8 or 9 years, was really learning what that's all about. And it's really basically about connecting supporters with UCB's vision and ministry, and inviting them to be a part of that. So once it clicked, it was really, really great. So I had a great time doing that. And then just more recently, God kind of said to me, it's time to try something new. Mm. And I was really blessed enough to have this new challenge and opportunity for the past year.
0: Fantastic. Now, to come to your good lady wife, Abby. Abby, how did you first come across UCB?
8: my story's a little bit different. I first came to UCB, I'm not sure if I should be saying this now, but I first came to UCB because I couldn't keep a job.
0: Oh, really? Interesting.
8: I went through quite a few jobs, and I was always really good at getting them, but then it turns out I couldn't keep them for very long. And I was working in the logistics industry, and it didn't really suit me, to be honest. It wasn't for me. But I was thinking, well, what do I actually want to do? I was like, I don't want to keep going into these jobs, even though I have the experience of doing them. I'm not enjoying it. And I thought, well, I have a degree in media production, and I've been a fan of UCB for a long time. I was like, well, let's see if they've got anything going. So I came to volunteer here in the TV department. And so I was supposed to be here for a year, and I was here for 6 months in the end.
0: Yeah.
8: And in that time, I met Leon and then promptly left.
0: Oh.
10: Yeah, that wasn't the best start to
0: tell us more. Was it Leon that was the cause of leaving?
8: No, that wasn't it at all. I think it was, I was volunteering, so I wasn't making any money. Yeah. And I'd really struggled moving to the area. It's I'm used to being from a really big city, and I very much missed home, and I was struggling to make friends and everything. But I did meet Leon right at the end. We actually met on a tour day that UCB had put on. So we had people, some of our supporters, along with some staff, like new staff. Mm. And they do a tour around the buildings, because we've got two different sites at UCB. So Leon had been on one site, I'd been on the other. Even though we actually started here around the same time, we'd never met each other.
0: Right.
8: And it was on this tour day that, well, again, I was trying to make friends. And so we were having lunch, and there was a group of staff on the table. So I just asked people, I was like, does anyone want to go to the cinema with me? Mm. You know, try to make friends. And everyone said no, except for Leon.
0: Interesting.
8: He was the only person who was interested in going. It was probably my film choice. But... because I wanted to go see the Power Rangers movie that was out at the time. Wow. And I don't think that many adults were interested. But he was, and I was like, okay, great. And so we organised to go to the cinema, and we thought we'd have dinner. And then after we'd kind of arranged it, I thought to myself, Abby, what have you done? Mm. Like, I'm going on, it's not a date. Not a date.
0: No.
8: Not today.
10: Yeah.
8: Well, I didn't know this guy from Adam.
10: Love each other.
8: Yeah. And I was thinking, I'm now spending a whole evening with someone I don't know, could be a complete weirdo. This could be awful. But thankfully, it turned out it wasn't. And we both had a really nice time, and we got chatting, and we were just, the one thing I remember from that time was just laughing a lot. And that was like one of the first times I was like, I was feeling really, really good about being here.
0: So, I would imagine that then having to leave must have felt quite bittersweet. But Leon, to put you under a bit of pressure, what were your initial thoughts after that first cinema getting together? Because it wasn't a date.
10: It wasn't a date. But looking back, it kind of was our first date in many ways, because things really just kind of snowballed from there. We kept in touch. We were really good friends. And I think we connected over, well, we're both from different places other than Stoke.
0: Yeah.
10: And, you know, we were both like fish out of water in a way. And we were both really homesick. And I think that's what really bonded us. We were like outsiders and we were like, what is this Stoke place? I mean, we love it now. It's our home. But yeah, that was such a great night of just connecting and laughing. And I think we just really gel in terms of our personalities.
0: Mm.
10: So yeah, we just couldn't, we were just fast friends from then.
0: Yeah.
10: We just couldn't stop talking to each other.
8: Yeah, friendship came really easily to us, which was nice.
10: Yeah.
0: Yeah, that's really good. So in what ways were you maintaining and growing your friendship whilst you were away?
8: I was going to say, well, while I was here, I would go visit him and then I just wouldn't leave his house. I had nothing else to do.
10: Yeah, I was in rented accommodation at the time.
0: Yeah.
10: You know, I started this new job because Abby was volunteering and I was like, but I need to make sure I'd get up in the morning, make a good impression. And she'll be there till like 10, 11 a.m. I'll be like, politely.
8: PM.
10: Sorry. 11 p.m. Sorry, yeah. I was just like, you kind of need sleep now. I need to go to sleep because she's just like, just hanging about because we just enjoyed hanging out.
0: Yeah.
10: So that was hilarious. But yeah, we just stayed chatting really, even after she left. We just stayed messaging each other, having telephone calls, and we never really expected it to go beyond friendship.
0: Mm. Mm.
10: The thing about our relationship is that we were happy being single. It's not like we came to UCB and we're like, right, we're desperate to find someone.
8: Yeah.
10: Although for me, it was always in the back of my mind that I would hopefully meet someone at a place like UCB. But it wasn't my intention, certainly, in my first year of work, you don't go looking for an office romance immediately.
0: No.
10: So it just grew quite organically. You know, we were just friends. We just got on really well. Yeah, so that was that, really. The way it happened was quite strange, basically. we were chatting so much, and I think, from my perspective, Abby just like, is there something more?
8: I need to clarify this. Yeah, right. So because we were friends and we were very happy. I was very happy being friends and I was very happy being single at the time. And I just wanted to make sure that there wasn't anything like going on that we weren't aware of. So I wanted to double check that we were both on the same page.
0: Yeah.
8: You know, we are friends and we're okay being friends. I don't want to be leading anyone on. Mm. Just checking. So I asked the question, you know, is there anything more, 100% expecting him to say no.
0: Yeah.
8: And then he turned around and going, oh, I'll think about it, which threw me for a loop. I was like, what?
0: What a non-committal way to answer a question.
10: I had to play it cool.
8: So then I was like, oh no, if he's thinking about it, do I need to think about it? Mm. And so then I did think about it.
10: Yeah, so because it was on such an open-ended kind of, well, non-committal as you put it, I didn't realise when we eventually met in person the next time, which was Big Church Festival,
0: yeah,
10: which is UCB's part of, and we met up. And throughout it, I thought she was just being friendly. So the way she tells this story is that she was flirting with me the entire day and was expecting me to pop the question.
8: Not the big question, just, you know.
0: Yeah.
10: Whenever you go out with people.
0: Yeah.
10: For me, I thought, oh, we're just friends. It was good to catch up, you know, being the usual oblivious bloke. And I think she got a bit annoyed with me towards the end. She was like, so you're going to ask me out or what?
11: I mean, blokes need to be told quite specifically what's going on.
10: So yeah. I was like, I'm so sorry. I didn't even mean to misinterpret. I thought he was just being nice.
0: I mean, I think this is a moment of breakthrough for every gentleman who might be listening right now. And I'm glad to know that I'm not the only bloke that didn't pick up on the initial signs. You know?
10: I just thought they were being friends.
0: Yeah, you have to spell it out for us in bold print, ladies, if you really want us to understand. So that... Abby, you were dropping all the hints, but
8: I was doing my best
0: picking up on them.
8: Absolutely not. Well, there was this one point where we'd gone on. There was like a Ferris wheel. We'd gone on the Ferris wheel, so I was pretending to be, you know, my damsel in distress and like holding on to go. Oh, I'm scared. I wasn't, but I wanted an excuse to hold his hand, and still nothing. Absolutely nothing. So I didn't know what else to do after that.
0: Playing the gentleman very well early on.
10: Thank you.
0: So how do things develop? Is it a big church festival that the deal is sealed in some ways in terms of forward with intention?
8: It's funny that you say the deal is sealed, because by the time we got to the end of the thing and I thought, okay, he's not interested, that's fine. So I was like, I just want to clarify, just so that we're going away again on the same page. I was like, so you're not interested? And he was like, no, I am. And then we had this, because we'd driven there, so we were driving back again, and we had this whole conversation which ended up feeling like a contract.
0: Yeah.
8: Where he was like going through all the clauses, like, so, and well, again, because we've always been able to talk about everything, one of the things we established very early on was, yeah, let's get ourselves on the same page. What do you think about this? You know, what are your thoughts on money or marriage or kids or, you know, your future? What are your expectations? And we literally went through all of those big questions on that car journey. And we decided that, you know, if we wanted to do this, then we were going to take it seriously. Mm. And we were doing it with the expectation that we were going to get married. And that's a big thing. I'm not suggesting everyone does that, but for us, it just made sense. We didn't really want to waste each other's time because we were so happy being friends. We didn't want to ruin a relationship.
0: Sure.
8: Like messing them out or anything like that. We wanted to be clear, like, this is what my expectation is. Otherwise, I'm happy to be your friend. Mm. And so, yeah, we signed the contract and we agreed.
0: Leon's shaking his head.
8: Because we're so romantic
10: here.
8: Like that.
10: To clarify, it's not so much that the relationship had to be a success. It was more of a but that if this goes the distance, that we don't suddenly become unstuck when it came to things like kids, etc. Because we were both in a place where we were happy to be single and we were happy at that chapter in our life, we thought, we better check if, you know, we're actually aligned on something.
0: Yeah.
10: Because we've heard so many stories of friends, really, where they've had this chat quite late down the line. And so I think we just learn from that in many ways. And yeah, so we joke about it. We meme about it, that it's about a contract. And but yeah, it was just a nice chat and we were in agreement. Let's give it a shot. We didn't want to lose that friendship.
8: Yeah.
10: And that's why we were so careful with it. You know, it's not often you meet someone that just get on with. So
0: yeah.
10: I think we were intentional about the friendship as much as the relationship itself that would form.
0: Yeah. And so healthy that you were being intentional right from the outset and discussing these things with the intention, you know, potentially we could end up getting married. But quite interesting that your romantic relationship begins when you're going to be going separate ways. So how does that play out?
8: When I ended up leaving, I'd ended up getting another job back at home. And I generally thought, well, out of sight, out of mind at this point. You know, it was fun to have like as a friend while I was there, but when I go home, you know, I've got a life, it's going to be fine. But again, we just kind of kept in touch. We text each other. And I think the weird thing was we would call each other, which who calls people these days? But we did. We'd call and we'd talk on the phone. And
0: some milk on your way home.
8: Yeah. And so it always just felt so natural together. And yeah, so it wasn't out of sight, out of mind. He just kind of stayed in my life. And then that's when I was thinking about this question. So I'd already left before we'd gone to Big Church Day out and had this conversation. So I'd already been away for a couple of months, maybe. Mm-hmm.
10: Talk us up to COVID, really. So we met early 2017. So we dated for about 3 years, and it wasn't until COVID time where we actually started taking things up to the next level.
8: No. Yeah, that's absolutely incorrect.
10: Yeah, because I just remember saying, you know, I didn't want to not see you for a long time. Right, so we used to visit each other quite a lot.
8: We'd been engaged for like a year and a half by then.
10: Well, you'd have
0: fill in the gaps.
8: So we decided that yes, we were gonna make it be an official couple after Big Church Day Out, and so we would just visit each other from as often as we could. So every couple of weeks, one of us would go visit the other one for like a weekend and whatever. So we were in a long distance relationship for a while, and then eventually in 2019, you popped the question at New Year's.
10: Yeah, that's right.
8: That was it. It was in January. So then we were engaged for quite a while trying to plan this wedding. Mm. And then COVID happened.
10: Ouch.
8: And the wedding got cancelled.
10: You've been for about 4 or 5 different weddings at that point. And anyone that's planned weddings knows that's so involved. But we did eventually get married during COVID. 1st of August, I believe it is.
8: Yeah, within the rules and restrictions. So we had under 30 people at the wedding, it was.
10: Yeah. Which was a struggle because you've got a huge family. So, yeah, that's how we finally got married. Yeah, there's been history since then.
8: Yeah.
10: I have a 3-year-old daughter.
8: Yes, and we've got one on the way.
0: Yeah.
10: Abby's pregnant right now. So
0: it's exciting.
10: She's due mid-October, so it's been a huge year for us, actually. I started this new role, of course, last year.
0: Yeah.
10: We're also buying our first home together.
8: Yes.
10: So it's been a huge year for us.
8: But also, I ended up coming back to UCV. Look, I forgot about that bit.
0: Yeah.
8: I came back again.
0: What's the story there?
8: Because I hadn't planned to. It wasn't on my list of things to do. Leon had been asking me for ages. I was like, come back to work at UCB. And I was like, nah, I'm okay, thanks. Because I really enjoyed the job that I was actually able to keep for a long time. Yeah. And I was really enjoying that. And then I got pregnant the first time and went on maternity leave because my job was still back in Birmingham where I'm from. And so I was having to travel a couple of days a week. So I was working mostly from home and then I'd have to travel in. But the journey was just a bit too much. And then once I had my daughter, I'd never see her during the day. Like I wouldn't get the chance to. And unfortunately, there weren't any positions where I could work from home. And this is the God thing, is that a role opened up on supporter care, which was completely within my skill set, with the part-time hours, exact part-time hours I'd requested at my old job. And, you know, it was around the corner at a place that I already knew. And so it ended up being the perfect role. And so I applied for it, got the job. And so, yeah, so I came back after maternity leave to work at supporter care.
0: Yeah.
8: And then Leon went and got the job as head of supporter care.
0: Yeah.
8: And so then...
0: means, a bit of conflict of interest.
8: A little bit, yeah. Apparently you shouldn't be married to your boss, so they had to move me out of my role.
0: Yeah.
8: And so then I ended up, I'm now in the communications team and I'm working as the comms administrator. Which just means I'm in an administrative supportive role for the direct marketing team. I help them with the different projects and campaigns that they do in their fundraising. So it was the team that Leon used to be in.
0: Yeah.
8: We've just done a bit of a swap. And I help them with whatever they need help with. It's a very varied role. I really like it. It gets me doing lots of different things. And I get to use all the different skills that I have from all the other jobs that I've had over the years. And the team are absolutely lovely. They're really wonderful. So, yeah. And then I also do a lot for the radio appeal in the background, which you might have heard about. But I helped to put the rota together. So what you might not know is that when we do the radio appeals, we have a lot of our staff come in to help in different roles that they're not used to doing. Mm. And I help to put them in the right places at the right times. And it's a lot of work, but it's always great. And it's always great to be part of the appeal. And we've just done that last week and it was really good.
0: Yeah, it's where some of that time and logistics really...
8: It did, yeah.
0: Play. So, Abby, you said that UCB was kind of part of your life before you came and volunteered in the TV department. What did that look like?
8: Well, UCB has been in my life since forever. My mum, well, the word for today came into our church, and my mum was one of the first people to read it from like the first edition. And she's been a supporter all that time. Mm-hmm. And she used to read the word for today with us at the breakfast table before school. And we'd have the radio on, you know, in the house. And so it was always something that was in the background, always something I'd experienced and had. And I remember when they used to have the word for you today, the teenage version. And I used to get that. I used to read that as well. And so when I was thinking about how can I use my media skills, it was immediately like, well, let's go to UCB.
0: Yeah.
8: Let's work for God. And so that was the first thing on my mind after the BBC rejected me.
0: That, there's something for us to talk about off air. But then, of course, Stoke on Trent is slightly closer than London is from Birmingham.
8: It is,
0: right?
8: It is. Yeah,
0: so
8: that's true.
0: A bit of a bonus there. What about you, Leon? Where does your awareness of UCB first begin?
10: Well, I used to go to a lot of different youth camps and conferences, and Word for Today was always given out there. And I just remember doing devotions with the different youth groups, and I always found it so relevant and topical, and it never really left me. And so when I found that job opportunity to come serve at UCB, I was like, Word for Today, I remember that. And I had no idea the wealth of UCB's ministry and what they do. I had no idea there were radio stations and prayer line and all these different areas. And so, you know, for anyone listening, if all you know is one aspect, you know, go check it out. They've got so many good things. I mean, the podcasts on offer now are incredible.
8: Yeah.
10: So, yeah, check it out. But yeah, like UCB's been a part of my life since I was young. So, a joy to serve here.
0: It's encouraging to hear how both of you, during the time you've been here at UCB, yes, there's been a bit of movement in terms of teams, but God has certainly been stretching you and bringing opportunities to serve him in different ways. Now, I want a picture being at home with you guys, because, you know, a lot of couples would maybe avoid working for the same organisation. And they might say, well, it could make conversations over the dinner table pretty boring because you work at the same place. But in all seriousness, how does UCB play a part in family life for you guys?
10: For me, I've always been so grateful to UCB because I arrived in Stoke without a job. I arrived in Stoke without a family, and now I have all these things. And so I've always been very grateful. Our conversations, we've never really struggled to talk about anything. We can just talk, like whatever the topic, however inane it is, we can just talk for hours. So it's not really too much of an issue when it comes to UCB stuff. You know, the usual thing I'm sure that we all do, we go home and we'll offend if something at work didn't go too well, or just support each other. I think that's the benefit. If you work at the same place, you can kind of immediately understand the context, and you don't have to go to too many lengths to explain what happened at work. Because I know with some couples, they really struggle, don't they? Because they're already tired from their work, and then they have to repeat it all. And so that's really a benefit that we have. But no, it's never been an issue for me. What about you?
8: No, it's never been an issue. I think what has actually been really helpful is, because we've kind of gone from opposite departments, is if we've ever kind of been stuck or struggling or didn't understand something, the experience that the other person had has been really helpful. You can kind of skip going past asking awkward questions to colleagues and just go straight to your partner, who isn't going to judge you and is just going to help you out with a response. And I think it's also helped with communications as well. In sometimes just getting messages across to people quickly when, you know, an email might be a little bit slow in getting picked up or things like that. Or sometimes issues that might not have been spotted because maybe the communication lines aren't there as they should be. We're able to kind of go, oh, I didn't realise that was a thing. Is that what you guys are doing? It's like, yeah. And it's like, oh, we didn't know that, you know. So it's actually been really helpful in a lot of ways.
10: It really has. And I think either we always say within our teams that just the appeal, for example, if the people on the phones experience what it's like for the presenters and then vice versa, they'd be more understanding of like the stresses that come during the job. And so for us, we're able to, we know that UCB wants to move more towards working more collaboratively with each other. And I think a lot of organisations do, but that's certainly the future we're heading towards. And so we like to think we're seeding that in our small little way. I'm not saying in any way that, you know, we're the main reason for it. We're just a small part of that. And whatever we can do with the experience in our respective roles in the past, it does help, doesn't it? So we've seen that happen in the past year. I would just ask you now, how did this work at Support Care in the past? Can you enlighten me? And that's been really helpful.
8: Yeah.
0: It's a brilliant model, and I think any organisation, if they could bottle what you guys have developed in terms of your relationship and the way that you communicate with one another, both at home and in your private lives, as well as in the organisation, the world would be a much better place. I'm just going to put you on the spot with one more thing before we finish, Leon, because with your hat on as Head of Support Care, obviously nothing that happens at UCB happens without God leading on it, but also without people supporting us, capturing the vision and giving financially as well as praying for us. So it must be incredible in your position to look back on 40 years of ministry so far and understanding that God is providing as we seek to serve him into the future. Can you try and put into words what it's like to be in a position where you see those who get the vision and essentially are investing in what God is doing, and then you see the impact that their gifts is having on those that listen to the radio or podcasts or use UCB Spark or the Word for Today or our prayer line? What's that like?
10: Yeah, you put me on the spot there.
8: Can I answer this question?
10: Yeah,
8: can I,
10: you
8: can
10: go first and then I'll go. Yeah.
8: Because I absolutely love speaking to our supporters. Having been someone who's done a lot of customer service, has been on the phones to lots of people for different reasons, especially during the appeal, having supporters call up who, like you said, they're on board with the vision, they want to support UCB and it means so much to them. It moves me every time. It's so humbling to be able to work at a place that means so much to people. And there are a couple of stories that I will never forget. I probably won't go into them now, but just stories of people being in circumstances where you think they should be holding back and they should be maybe like saving or, you know, I've heard people who have lost their jobs and they're calling during the appeal to donate to UCB because they know how much it means to people and they believe in God and they know his faithfulness and they're like, I'm going to sow into the kingdom because I know that's going to do more than what I can do by myself. And just when people who are sick, who they have UCB on and it gets them through the night or they're lonely and it just reaches them where they are in that moment, it's everything to those people to be able to have the word of Jesus, to be able to have the gospel and that faith-filled word in your home in the times of desperation, in loneliness and in the dark, in the quiet. It gets me every time. I get emotional every time. I'm sorry.
10: Flash. Yeah, absolutely everything that Abby said. I was just going to say really that God put me in a very unique journey with UCB, straight from fundraising to where I am now. It's always been around supporters. And I would go as far as to say that UCB and the ministry is all about God's people, God's church. Everything that we do is about connecting people with God's word in whatever way possible, in the most relevant way possible. And that's why a lot of the newer things that we're doing now with, the amazing content on podcasts and, of course, the Spark app, is about reaching new generations and connecting them with God. So for me, I know that this ministry is completely off what God provides through his people. For all those listening, you know, just wanted to say thank you, because this charity doesn't run without you. It's 100% listener supported, reader supported. However you interact, every gift that you give matters so much. And yeah, like everything that Abby said, was so grateful. And we wish we could express it, you know, more fully, how appreciative we are of that. And, you know, everything that we do, including you, is for God, for his ministry and for his kingdom. And that's what we're just trying to do, I think. We're, in our time here, however long God wants us here, we just want to try our best to do that, really. Keep God first and foremost, but also just being responsible with what God's given us, what you've given us, to be responsible stewards and ambassadors of that. And we, it's such a big responsibility for us to use that in a good way. And I hope that for all the amazing things that we're doing, that you can just enjoy what we're able to put together for you.
0: You guys both arrived at UCB just expecting to serve God, using the gifts that you'd got. Leon graduating in English literature, then kind of working with numbers as well as communication a lot. Abby still using some of your logistics experience, but with your media qualification, being at a Christian broadcaster, that it must give you hope for your own kids as well, that within this nation we're able to broadcast that message of hope with people, and to have you guys as part of that is such a blessing. Thanks for sharing a bit of your story with us today.
8: Thank you. Yeah, this has been great.

0: Today's classic praise track from the 2010s and one of the songs you were voting for One Story His Glory Live was Build My Life, that version by Pat Barrett. It was written by Pat along with Brett Yunker, Carl Martin, Kirby Capel and Matt Redman, and popularised by the Atlanta worship group House Fires in 2016 before becoming a staple single on Pat Barrett's 2018 self-titled solo album. Taking inspiration from Luke 6, 46 to 49, the parable of the building a house on a firm foundation rather than on sinking sand. Build My Life has become a very popular song, and it peaked at number 4 on the US Hot Christian Songs chart and was nominated for Worship Song of the Year at the 2019 GMA Dove Awards. So it was first released in 2018. So just back a fair few years. Now, bringing things up to date. The National Academy for Social Prescribing says the question is no longer whether faith communities should be part of the system of social prescribing, but how is the NHS being proactive in using faith communities because of the trusted and pivotal relationship they have with patients. Vicky Gibbons from UCB News has been speaking to Rachel Quinn from the Academy.
1: Social prescribing is about recognising that things like debt, housing problems, loneliness and a lack of purpose in your life can really affect your health and well-being. With the best will in the world, your GP doesn't really have the time or skills to support you with those. We know that 1 in 5 appointments are for non-medical issues. But if a GP refers you to a link worker, and I know we have an audience across Britain, but I'm primarily talking about what goes on in England because, as you know, health is devolved. So your GP could refer you to a social prescribing link worker or a related role. They'll get to know you. They ask what matters to you, not what's the matter with you. And then they agree with you what your needs is, your strengths and goals, and then what's going on locally, and then they can connect you out to what's going on there. So as I said, in England, the main model is attached to GP practices, but increasingly it's being used in areas such as underpinning employment support. And in terms of what your social prescribing might be, what we know from link workers is most often that's about debt and housing advice, mental health support or carer support. But also in terms of connecting people into their communities, obviously loads of activities like men's sheds, like arts groups, walking clubs and physical activity. And some of those, or a lot of those, will take place in church buildings, and they might be run by faith groups as well. Essentially, supporting others and serving others, particularly in a time of need, that's what faith groups have been doing for centuries and will continue to do so. It came up at the workshop before the NHS, they were doing it, they'll be doing it after the NHS. And of course, that love your neighbour like yourself, this is seen as a way to practically live out someone's faith. So faith organisations, safe spaces, trusted anchor organisations, and particularly I think for people who distrust, might not turn up at the GP, so really important, and understand what the needs and strengths, I think strengths are important as well, of communities. Obviously those physical and human resources, you've got volunteers, places of worship, and also pastoral and spiritual care. And I think that's one of the issues here. I think there is, we've seen, talking to link workers, no problem connecting to something that's going on in a church hall. But when we're talking about spiritual health, some link workers will say, well, if we ask what matters to you, people will say if they have faith, and that will be a support for them. But are link workers equipped, or anyone in the NHS, to then take that conversation forward? So I think some of the themes that come up in our report are around faith literacy, whether people feel it's part of their job, how important is spirituality and what does spirituality mean? And I think that's something where chaplains who sit between faith and the NHS can really help. I think there's another challenge at the very, very local level. If you're running a toddler group or an activity, actually getting your social prescriber, they have big caseloads, actually telling them what you're offering and getting them to understand. So Theos and Good Faith Partnership, who we work with a lot, have got some great guides that are linked on our website for faith groups to basically tell social prescribers what they need to know. So what about the safeguarding? How much faith element is there? What time do these things run? So you can just send those in. But also where you've got link workers with a little bit more time, invite them into your activities.
2: When we're talking about mental health, that can very much fluctuate for individuals. When we're talking about individuals who are facing debt and housing crisis, it is a long-term journey, which so often faith communities want to be a part of. But actually, again, it's not a quick fix. It's quite different healthcare when we're talking about social prescribing.
1: Yeah, so I think with social prescribers, when they work according to the guide, when they're able to work according to the guidance, they might have 12 sessions with somebody, and they'll be looking to then refer them into sort of longer term, or basically what they're hoping is that they've formed a connection with a group and they'll stay supported by that. But I think you do raise a good point, and it's a much wider issue, isn't it, about support for those organisations that are providing debt advice, housing, and getting them adequately funded. One of the things we're doing with some funding from the Aviva Foundation is we are upskilling link workers to just be able to do a little bit more in terms of debt support, but again, connecting people in. And I think it's another reason why we need that reciprocal relationship between the health system, social prescribers, and faith communities, because you will know the strengths of your communities, but it may be that link workers can identify other places so people can, for people with less complex needs, actually faith communities can be doing that referring and signposting either around to other faith groups or to other other support.
0: That was Rachel Quinn from the National Academy for Social Prescribing. And for more interviews and reports on stories affecting us here in the UK as well as globally, go along to the UCB News section of our free UCB Player app. Now, if you are at One Story His Glory live on Saturday evening, you will know that there is more than a radio show called This Is Our Story. Here's Abby with some details.
3: 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What began with a simple vision and a handful of people willing to trust God has grown into a ministry reaching millions across the UK and beyond. It's a story of faith in action, of lives changed, of ordinary people stepping forward, even when the past wasn't clear. But this is not just a story about the past. It's a reminder that God is still at work today, still speaking, still moving, and still inviting people to play their part. You can order your copy of This Is Our Story at ucb.co.uk/our story.
4: Hello, my name is Rhys Rice. I'm the director of Renew Wellbeing. I don't know if there's anyone in your life that you think you're praying for, but really, if you're honest, you're worrying with your eyes shut. With my beautiful family, and I love my kids dearly, and they're all grown up, whenever something happens for one of them, my default position is I'd better be praying for them. Like, if I'm not worrying about them, praying for them, then they're not going to be okay. And yes, it is a privilege to be able to pray for your family, pray for your children. If you haven't got family or children, to pray for your friends. But if we think that if we're not praying, nothing's going to happen, then it makes us very anxious. And so I've learned to use Psalm 23 when I'm praying for my kids. I think as a psalm of journey, it can really help us. I really commend it to you for your own journey, and maybe as you pray for other people. I hope you get to love it as much as I do.
0: Thanks, Ruth. Well, we're going to worship our way to the latest UCB news with Vicky Gibbons, with one of the brand new songs we added to UCB2 yesterday. 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
10: You are listening to UCB2. Matt Brown keeping you company as we head towards the end of the week and the end of This Is Our Story. And earlier this week, I got the opportunity to sit in one of our studios with a UCB2 artist who now actually presents on our sister station UCB1 from time to time, but is also part of our dedicated news and current affairs team. Let's listen in to the conversation I had just a couple of days ago with Rob Westall. We've heard from a lot of people on This Is Our Story as we've been telling the story of UCB over 40 years from many different perspectives. We've heard from news reporters like Peter Wooding. We've heard from many, many presenters. We've heard from the archives, from those who founded and steered the ministry to what it is today. But we've not heard from any UCB2 artists until today. But he's not just a UCB2 artist. He's also a freelance presenter with UCB1. And you will have heard his voice on our news bulletins as well. With me in the studio, because he's popped by, is Rob Westall. Borada, Rob.
11: Borada.
10: How are you doing?
11: Yeah, I'm very well. Thank you for having me.
10: Well, we thought we'd grab you while you were here, because it's not often we get to catch up with you, because, of course, technology enables a number of people to work remotely.
11: We're smashing the fourth wall there, by the way.
10: Well, you know, I think it's allowed. But, yeah, it's a privilege to have seen you in the office for a couple of days this week, doing a bit of extra training to get you up to speed on things that you're going to be doing in the future, which we won't talk about today, but we do want to talk about your UCB story. So how do you first become aware of United Christian Broadcasters?
11: It was, like for many people, through Word for Today. So as a young Christian, or younger Christian, I should say, because I'm still young.
10: You are.
11: I remember the church I was attending at the time, the pastor's wife giving me a copy. And as part of my, well, I've sort of, in my formative years as a Christian, struggled with, like so many people do, what on earth do I read in the Bible? Mm. So it was kind of like a starting point to that regularity of opening the Word every day. And it just blew my mind how it would just be so pertinent and relevant, as we've heard so many times across the airwaves, of how I was reading was just spot on for what I was experiencing, praying through, thinking about, or going through. It was just unbelievable. And what one of the things I loved about it was when I became a Christian. I became a Christian when I was very young. I remember going to Sunday school in the Welsh Valleys. I remember praying the prayer when I was 6 years old. I can see the room I was in at the time. Now I can remember it quite vividly, but when I first heard God's voice for the first time was many years later. And I'd always ask my mum, how did you become a Christian? And she said, God spoke to me. And I was like, what? Like he spoke to Samuel. And I always sort of wanted that. And when it happened, when I encountered UCB Word for Today, it was another way in which God was communicating with me, which blows my mind even now. And I'll never tire of that. It was just wonderful.
10: Incredible. And the Word for Today, although it's only been around for 32 years, has had such an impact. And we heard earlier this week about Bob's heart for the way that he approached it. And I remember one of the key things that he said was, if it doesn't move me, it's not going to move anyone else. And he wanted to be operating from that place where the Holy Spirit was working in and through him in order to enable God's Word to bring transformation, which is what UCB is all about. So I have to ask, in terms of the Word for Today and in terms of your worship leading, how has the Word for Today influenced some of your approaches to worship and to writing songs?
11: Well, I've always written songs, but it was sort of, I was working for the BBC at the time, and I was working for BBC Sport, so I covered Cardiff City, Swansea City, Premier League football clubs at the time. Yeah. And I knew that I was going to be away from church quite a lot, but it was definitely God's path and God's sort of plan for me at that time in my life. So I needed regular, consistent sort of Bible devotionals, worship playlists, things like that. So that was another way I encountered UCB. I used to listen to a lot of UCB. Also, Word for Today was part of my process as well during that period. And during that period, I started writing worship songs.
0: Yeah.
11: Which I've got to be honest, Matt, I didn't think I would do. I used to write songs that were a bit out there, and I sort of was very creative, but I never really had a sort of, like all creatives, I didn't finish a lot of things. And I have all these great ideas.
0: You're preaching to the choir here.
11: It's like sort of like a bee. Oh, there's a nice flower. Oh, there's another nice flower. Yeah. I don't pollinate any of them. So. But yeah, that was sort of my process. And then I came back from one of my shifts. I remember it vividly. We were living in Swansea at the time, and I had two small children. The kids were both under 18 months. And I got in, I'd been listening to worship music, and I started having this melody in my head, like that wasn't unusual. But what was unusual was I had the entire melody for an entire song, which was the first song I wrote off the first album, actually. But I didn't know it was leading to writing an album at that point. And then it was such a powerful experience. I put the guitar down on the table like it was Excalibur. I recognised it was a holy moment. And I said, God, what is all that about? And then that's when he spoke to me and told me he was going to give me loads of songs. I was to download them and share them. And we were in the middle of moving house. A couple of weeks later, we moved to where we live now in Abergavenny. And I'd started leading worship at the local church shortly after moving back to our home church. And I felt I should play this song that Sunday after sitting down and writing the words. And the words were, I'm forgiven because of you. I can walk free. You took the blame instead of me. And I thought, no, that's too simple. I'm a BBC journalist. It should be Pulitzer Prize winning-esque. But then I remembered what God had told me in my dining room a couple of months before, was to keep it simple, keep it focused on him, download from him, and keep it biblically based and focused on him. So I've got a very sort of narrow sort of creative sphere. So a song has got to tick certain criteria.
0: Yeah.
11: And if I'm getting too flowery, I have to rein it in. And I think looking back on it, a bit like, you know, we can read the word for today and see God's plan and how he's speaking to us. I can see God's handiwork in that, because I used to do BBC bulletins on the news where you'd have a complicated story and you had to sort of condense it into two sentences.
0: Yeah.
11: Which, and keep it simple. And then that enables people then to understand it. But when we understand God's word, we can then apply it, we can then put it into action, and that's where the real true change and difference happens, isn't it?
0: Definitely. So in terms of your first introduction to actually becoming part of what was happening on UCB Radio, is it your music that makes that first introduction?
11: Yeah, the music. So the first album, I think it was At Your Feet We Fall. I believe it was recorded in Newport in South Wales at an event I was playing at with Homegrown Worship. And it's a song off the first album, which it was written a short time after Thank You Jesus, actually. And it was, I used to just write the songs, download them, share them, as if you would share something that you felt God had given you. So you'd take that responsibility and treat it like you're sharing that. And I was just blown away by the impact. So I'd share something and people would come up to me deeply moved, or they'd say, that really spoke to me. And I thought, well, that doesn't normally happen when I used to play songs in bands and other things like that. Mm-hmm. And it was just, it wasn't sort of like an ego thing. It was more of, oh, amazing, I heard correctly. That was all I was concerned about.
0: Yeah.
11: And then, yeah, so sort of, it sort of snowballed. Everyone in church is going, oh, when are you going to do an album? When are you going to do this? And they wanted the music. So I had to kind of produce it for them. So I started recording. God brought people along my path, like my producer, Gary, now, who I work with. And he was able to help me to get these songs out of my head, because I can hear strings and all sorts of things. Quite a schizophrenic songwriter in that regard, I suppose. And so that's how it all happened. And At Your Feet Before was the first song to get playlisted as well. At your-

0: The first songs of Rob Westall's that ever got played on UCB2 radio. And it's not actually that far back when you consider a 40-year history. But there's much more to your UCB involvement, Rob, which we're going to continue to unpack. And although there's actually something that producer Phil, who's no longer with us because he's studying hard at the moment for his degree, but he got in touch with you to ask you to do something very specific around Christmas one year, didn't he?
1: Yeah, there was a couple of things, actually. I was Chloe asked me to be, they showed some feature where I sort of do a quiz, and it was... I thought my pastor's going to sack me here because I was rubbish at it. It was like, what's this famous worship song? I was like, I don't know. I was awful at it. But yeah, around Christmas time, I think it was coming towards the time where churches still weren't able to open up fully. And UCB produced a special program around Christmas time. So there were artists like Rivers and Robots and other people like that who were asked to record their favourite Christmas carol. And luckily, Phil said, what's your favourite Christmas carol? And I said, oh, is Hark the Herald still available? And he said, oh, yeah, that's great. And he said, do you know what, Rob? You know, you might want to do something like write another part for a chorus or a bridge or something. Yeah. Now, that's what he said. What I heard was, you must write another part to this song. So I thought, how am I going to do this? So I'm sort of got in touch with my very good friend Katie Trahan, who was Christine in Phantom of the Opera, right, part of a Christian group called West End as Faith, which is Christians who perform and serve in the West End. And because as I looked into the history of the carol and how it was written, I thought I need somebody. The first line essentially means listen to the angels sing. And I thought, well, we haven't heard any angels singing so far.
0: Yeah.
1: So we wrote a worshipful chorus looking at the Gospel of Luke and looked at some of the words that were quoted in the Bible and used that as the basis of this ensemble we did of the angels singing. And I thought, well, I need somebody who can sing like an angel because I can't. So I got Katie involved.
0: Brilliant. And then the music continues to flow from God through you. Get recorded and produced and sent over to our very own Steve Best, who we heard from last week. And there are more songs that get added to the playlist. We are going to hear more of those as we go. But then another opportunity arises, and you ditch us here at UCB2 because, well, to be honest, Bex Millington has been absolutely on it when she's been looking for freelance presenters to cover when people are off. And invited you to become part of the presenting team on UCB1. So what's the story there, Rob?
1: Yeah, it was really strange because I wasn't looking, even though my background was broadcasting, I wasn't looking to do that, to be perfectly honest with you. And I was at an event the summer before, and it was an outreach event, and me and the band were doing 4 days. So we do morning, afternoon, night, leading worship. It was an incredibly powerful event. One of the pastors had a word for me that he said was from the Lord, and it was about me doing radio and that people would come to me. And I was like, and to be honest with you, like everything, Matt, right, I totally forgot about it.
0: Yeah.
1: And it kind of, but I recorded it on my phone, and it was only months later that I found that recording again, because I sort of thought, oh, hang on, wasn't there something to do with radio? It came up in a conversation, found it unbelievable. And it was so sort of like, with the knowledge of what happened, described how I came to UCB.
0: Yeah.
1: So God knows, doesn't he? And that, again, another story about like what we've been talking to you about how God has communicated to me, and how I love that, you know, the fact that God, Almighty God, has time for little old me.
0: Mm.
1: And that just blows my mind every single time. But equally, it's good to hear his voice and be encouraged by that, even when you've already taken the steps he said that you're already going to do.
0: Yeah.
1: To know that you're in the right place, you can let go, you can give it everything, you can throw your whole energy into it because you know you're in the right place. And yeah, so I got asked to do some shows and things like that. And I've just loved it. It's connecting with everybody. It's a lovely place to work. I've worked in the media in other guises, as I mentioned before, and I can honestly say that the atmosphere and the culture here is second to none. It is a real honour and a privilege to be here.
0: Yeah, and it almost feels like you're a distant cousin in some ways, because we don't see you here in the building as much as we would like to, partly because of some of the shifts that you cover for us, which we're very appreciative of. But also, as I mentioned, technology enables some members of the UCB family to be working remotely, which is incredible. But that doesn't take away from your ability to connect with people that are listening to you. And I've shared with you that privately, now I'm doing it publicly, there have been times when I've been listening to you hosting a radio show on UCB One. It's all right, don't tell Anne Henderson, she'll never know. But times when something that you've shared has really resonated with me. And in that moment, I felt like God has been using you as an instrument to speak to me. And I know that's not isolated just to my experience of listening to some of your shows in the past, Royal, but I know that it's at the heart of every presenter here at UCB, that ultimately we just want to be used by God so that his word, his true and living word, is spoken into people's lives and it can bring that transformation. So give us a bit of inside info. What's your usual approach when you're preparing to do some kind of radio show? Because obviously you've been on at various different times of day.
1: Yeah, I think the first thing is when I'm familiar with it, okay? So it's sort of like I've done it for the BBC and things like that, so I know how the mechanics work. So I approach it like that. But somebody challenged me here, actually. I'm going to name drop Helen Lee, who is awesome. And this is the other thing about it. When I first came here to pick up my laptop to launch the Welsh studio of UCB.
0: Hey, claim it.
1: Helen was my trainer. She trained me up. And she knew people in my church. What are the chances of that? Mm. Straight from the off, we had a connection. And that was really reassuring. And she said to me, just go with the Holy Spirit. And I thought, I know it sounds obvious working for a Christian radio station, but I thought, oh yeah, but if I was leading worship, that's the first thing I would do. Yeah. But I was used to working secularly, where of course you wouldn't like do that, right. I suppose. And so in those moments where it might be, oh, I don't know what to say off the back of this, or how do I broach this sensitive subject? I'll just say, God, I've got a plan. I'll prepare properly, but be prepared to rip it up and I'll go with where you're directing it and just allow him to direct your paths. And I think that's the same for life as well. It's not just a radio show. It's the same for how I do my ministry, where I do gigs. You know, I could play and seek and chase to do big Christian events, but I'd much rather play a smaller event, give the gospel and see someone come to Christ, because it's what he wanted me to do. And that's fulfilling.
0: Yeah, incredibly fulfilling. And I think you'd be hard-pushed to find any UCB radio presenter who's not had that experience of having the prep all ready to go. And then there's that God prod of, I want you to talk about this next. And you're like, really? You want me to talk about that after this song or straight after the news bulletin? And there's that dangerous place of almost making the choice not to be obedient to what God might be calling us to do. And I bring this up because I know there's been several moments when I've been thinking, that's a bit out there, Lord, and I've taken that risk. And it's in those moments that someone gets in touch and says, that's exactly what I needed to hear. I've been praying that God would give me an answer on this. And he's used humble little us to deliver something to someone who's been awaiting some kind of confirmation, some kind of sign from God that they're doing the right thing, or something that's helped them to make a decision. And that's such a privileged place to operate. And it's just one of the ways that God shows us his glory, which brings us to the next song we're going to hear, as cheesy as that link is. So Show Us Your Glory from your second album, yeah?
1: Yeah, it is. Yeah, it's only available on CD, my second album, so it's a very exclusive album. But in lockdown, we couldn't gather. The album's called 1,000 Voices, so we've got scripture, poetry. I've sent loads of people the music to sort of record at home. There was a worship section where they could just they had some structure, but they could let rip and just express themselves, pray out, sing out. And the whole album is a bit of a concept album. And Show Us Your Glory was the first track I recorded for it. And I actually finished it in the studio the day lockdown was announced. 8 o'clock, we'd finished it. And then Boris Johnson announced the first lockdown. But that song was written... my parents used to go to a Welsh church in the valleys, pray for Welsh revival regularly, every Thursday night, down a side street, not very glamorous. And I was at mum and dad's, actually, this it was something about Word for Today. I was sharing with mum, funnily enough, something I'd read. And I had the guitar on my lap. I wasn't being rude. I mean, that's how I roll. Sometimes I have a guitar on my lap. And my son, Matt, he was quite young at the time. He was toddling around. And we were discussing all of this with the reflection, what I'd read, what they were doing down in the valleys. And my mum, who doesn't speak up very much, quite forcefully put it that way, she said, "The thing is, Rob, if you want to see revival... we need to get on our knees. We need to get on our knees." And then I had this line, "We're on our knees crying out to you. Show us your glory. Show us your glory." So it really is a prayer. And I first played that at an event we did locally for the National Day of Prayer in Wales. And it just resonated with people. And there's not a lot of songs that actually cry out for the Holy Spirit either, which is what I love about it, because we need his power and presence in our life.
0: Yeah.
1: To carry that peace that surpasses all understanding, no matter what we face.
0: Now, bearing in mind the second part of the UCB vision that God gave to Ian Mackie back in 1986, when the journey all begins, is about UCB being prepared for an unprecedented move of God. So I want to invite you, as we hear this song, if you are able, get down on your knees and echo the words of this song as a prayer for revival within this nation. This is Show Us Your Glory.

0: We will have one more song from Rob Westall before we get to midday. But Rob, another string to your UCB bow, which we mentioned right at the start of our conversation, is that you are part of the UCB news team as well. So how does this all come about? Because not everyone is suited to news bulletins.
1: Well, it's my background. I was a newspaper journalist for many years, and then I did bulletins for BBC Radio Wales as well. And I think a little birdie told Vicky, head of news here, about my experience, and she got in touch, and the rest is history. But I love reporting on news for UCB because we bring hope beyond the headlines. It's not just all the doom and gloom, and we really do look for a Christian angle on all the stories because it's so important to shine a spotlight on what God is doing amongst whatever is on the news agenda.
0: Yeah, absolutely. And we certainly heard some of that chatting to Peter Wooding last week. I promise I'm not going to cry today. From your perspective, talk to us about how you carefully handle some of the stories that could upset, could consume some of our hope. How do you approach that in terms of a man of faith and thinking about bringing some of those really hard stories to UCB listeners in particular?
1: I think it's the same way I approach it in life, because I'll talk to people at church, I'll talk to friends, and they'll talk about news stories. And what you've got to remember is that the news is coming from lots of different sources.
0: Yeah.
1: And let's be honest, it's coming from people with lots of different agendas that they're trying to push a certain narrative and a certain spin. So I think it's a massive responsibility for us as followers of Jesus to find out what the truth is in all of that and to reflect that, but also to reflect, you know, God's point of view on it all as well, through what we do, the hope beyond the headlines. So, you know, sometimes that means talking to the church. The church is active, it's out in the community. What is it doing in response to what is going on? Like we've seen so much in Venezuela, where the earthquake has been going on recently.
0: Yeah.
1: How is the church reacting over there to it? Is there a ministry that is really serving over there? But equally, what are the people going through? It's, just to backtrack a little bit, you know, talking about lockdown, we were given numbers, weren't we? And there's a danger that the people affected by COVID were becoming statistics. Mm-hmm. Same when there's a war, X amount of people die, wherever, that people can become a number, and that's not cool, because they're not a number, they're people.
0: Yeah.
1: And it's important to reflect, what is it like for them? Sometimes the news can focus in on the top line, it can focus in on, you know, a certain party's policy, a certain government's agenda, but how does it affect the people, and how do they feel about it, and how can we therefore, when we hear all of this, pray for them?
0: And it's such an important perspective that we have as part of what we describe often during an appeal as a very crowded media landscape, that there is that voice of hope, there's that voice of reason, there's that voice that brings clarity and brings the God perspective on things. And obviously UCB2 is known as the home of hope and worship. We heard plenty about UCB1 from Paul Hammond earlier this week, and we've spoken to Steve Best, Sarah Hine, and Dave Tanner still to come in terms of building faith for everyday life. But of course, the main news story is the good news of the gospel. And it's clear to me, sitting with you in this studio, you're so passionate that people should have the opportunity to respond to the invitation that's within the gospel to have a living relationship with God through Jesus. So just as we start to bring things to a close, talk to us about how your heart aligns so much with that vision of seeing God transform people's lives through his word.
1: Yeah, I started out sort of, I suppose, doing the music after the media career. And the more I thought about it, and the more things happened on the road, it was hearing that voice from God through his word, through worship and obeying him. You know, an old pastor I met once when I was out on the road once said, the thing is, Rob, we have a choice. When God speaks to you, when God communicates to you, and, you know, it could be somebody listening now who's listened to Word for Today or listened to something on the airwaves that has spoken to them. The thing is, we've got a choice. We either think, oh, yeah, that's nice, and do nothing with it, or we put it into practice and we put it into action. And often that means when God is telling us to do something that we obey what he says. And I've had several sort of instances of that, which means that instead of just going out there trying to be a recording artist or whatever, I also share the good news of the gospel. And I think it's quite fitting, looking back, that I used to broadcast the news. I still broadcast the news now, obviously with a different slant, but it's communicating the good news of the gospel. And it's mad how it sort of fits into UCB1's sort of slogan of faith in everyday life, isn't it? And that's the station I'm predominantly on. But that's actually what it is, isn't it? It's sharing the love of Jesus, the hope that you have. And if you don't invite people to a party or wedding, they can't attend it, can they? And it's up to them to RSVP it, but we've got to present it. And I've always been guilty, I don't know about you, of thinking that evangelism and sharing the gospel was the job of these big, massive evangelists and preachers and all that. But actually, in my own small way, how can I share the hope that I've got? And sometimes it's through something that you do every weekday here on This Is My Story. It's by sharing your story. It's testifying what God has done in your life. And the big battle is, a lot of people don't think that they've got a story. I didn't think I had a story. And one of my jobs years ago was monitoring all the news that was coming in and working out what was newsworthy to go into a bulletin for BBC. And yet I didn't recognise that I had a story myself. Yeah. You hear all these fantastic testimonies of people who used to be drug addicts or whatever, and God has miraculously turned their life around. And I thought, oh, I haven't got a story like that. I remember hearing years ago here on UCB, in the past 40 years, so this counts, April Shipton, my very good friend, who God healed her of anorexia. She was in the hospital. Somebody prayed with her, in the name of Jesus, be healed. She went downstairs, and the first time she knew she was healed was she got a can of Fanta from a vending machine and drank it. Other soft drinks are available, by the way. But I thought, I wish I had a story like April when I was starting my musical journey.
0: Yeah.
1: A short time after, I was leading an event. I only had a couple of songs at the time, and I said to my dad, if you get a poem or something, just come up and share it. And he shared something about my birth. He said, you know, years ago we were at an old gospel hall, a tin shed of a hall, and a man got up and said, there's a couple here tonight who are going to be going through it, but you're to hold on to God. And the next day, my mum, who was not so heavily pregnant, went into labour with me. And I didn't know aspects of that story. And I was in an incubator. I was on a Gregory box to aid my breathing. And every year on my birthday, Dad would say, God give you breath. God give you breath. And it was quite sort of something that you didn't want to hear growing up as a teenager. Oh, shut up, Dad, I don't hear that. And he'd say, your head was the size of a satsuma. Your body was the size of a bag of sugar. I was 3 pounds. It was touch and go for a long time. There's a lot of prayer that went on. But I suppose that wasn't my story, Matt. That was their story. Mm. But when I reflected on that and that sort of penny dropped, I thought, I have got a story. God's already saved my life and he's given me breath. So I'm going to use it for him now. And isn't it incredible when we consider that I'm using my breath to broadcast on the airwaves and to sing and to tell people about him. And I just want to encourage people out there, if they think they don't have a story, if you know Jesus, if you follow him, you do have a story, and it's the greatest story of all, and you can share that story.
0: I can easily drop the mic there, Rob, and just go to the song, but I want to thank you for being led by the Spirit as we've spent a bit of time in the studio today. Ian might have been listening to Rob just in these last few minutes and thinking, but what have I got to give? What's my story? Don't worry about that. But while you have breath in your lungs, live your life as a living sacrifice to God's glory. Seek God for those opportunities where you can share him with other people. Sometimes that's involving telling them, but more often than not, People will recognize Jesus by the way that you treat them, by the way that you treat your colleagues or your family, by the way that you carry yourself. And always remember, you're never doing this on your own. You are part of the UCB family, and we thank you for being part of that 40-year story so far. But more than that, you have the same power that raised Jesus from the grave living within you. You don't need to do things in your own strength, but by the Holy Spirit. And you have the firm foundation of Jesus, the rock on which you can stand. And that's the final song we're hearing from Rob today. So tell us where it came from, Rob.
1: Yeah, this is quite a bizarre story. I was in lockdown. Do you remember when we all became teachers overnight?
0: Oh, yes. Still haunts me.
1: And actually, I was very excited. I thought, brilliant, I'm going to do this, this, and this. I'm going to teach them this. They didn't listen to Dad, though, did they? So, and if you're a teacher out there, you are worth every penny. And if I meet you, I'll shake you by the hand. I was feeling very depressed. It all hit me, and I was feeling down. And let's be honest, I should do this all the time, but I decided to pick up my Bible. And I was starting to read the Psalms and how David was just sort of offloading, I suppose, and venting and saying his feelings and getting it all out there. And there was a scripture about Jesus being our foundation, which really hit home. And I thought, oh, if I'm a house, if I'm a building right now, my foundation is a bit skew-iff. And I hadn't realized. And I think that's the reason why I'm being affected so much by all of this, because I need to do some maintenance, spiritual maintenance. And again, I had the Bible out, I had my guitar as well, and I started just worshipping. And normally when you write a song and you feel a bit downcast, the chords of the song or the vibe of the song is going to be quite melancholy. There'll be a lot of minor chords, yeah. Quite, you know, a ballad-esque sort of vibe to it. But with this one, it was more of a defiant. I started declaring truth about who God is. And the fact that even in the midst of facing an unknown virus, where at the time there was no treatment or hope in regards of towards treatment towards it, I will not fear because you are here. You are right beside me, the bridge of the song goes, and I'm going to stand on you and nothing else. And, you know, sometimes we can easily forget that. And it was a good reminder through his word and then through the expression of worship. And that's how the song was born, really. And it was more than a melancholic one. It's quite, as you'll hear in a moment, it's quite an upbeat and rocky one.
0: Well, Rob, we're thankful that God has brought you into being a very active member of the UCB family. We're thankful for the songs that he's continuing to give you. We'll definitely get you on This Is My Story in the future to hear about more releases. But where can people find more of your music and where you're going to be playing?
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0: Fantastic. Well, this is Rob Westall with Jesus, Rock on Which I Stand. Get your air guitars out.

0: Jesus, Rock on Which I Stand. And huge thanks to Rob Westall for being part of This Is Our Story. Now, if you'd like to read more about UCB's story, you may have heard a little earlier, we have a brand new book that has been put together marking 40 years of the ministry so far. The book is free. All we ask is that you cover the cost of postage and packaging. You can find all the details by heading to ucb.co.uk/our story. And it could be a great gift for someone you know who has maybe been part of UCB's story. But it is getting close to 12:05. Vicky Gibbons will have the latest UCB news very shortly, followed by the weather. And then we continue to give thanks to God for his faithfulness to UCB over 4 decades so far.
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5: Hello, this is Pete Head of the Slavic Gospel Association. Psalm 30 verse 5 tells us that weeping may tarry for the nighttime, but joy comes with the morning. These are comforting words for those of us who are sad. For though our sadness is real, the prospect of a bright tomorrow is so certain that no matter how dark the night now is or how far off the day may yet still seem, we can know that with God in absolute control, all will ultimately be well. And knowing that our future is assured sustains us in the here and now. Specifically, God has promised a day when all our tears will be wiped away, a day when death will be no more. And because his promise is so certain, there is a sense in which all is well, even as our tears continue to flow and daily we are surrounded by death and disease. Weeping may tarry for the night time, but rest assured, joy will come in the morning.

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2: UCB News at 12 o'clock. I'm Vicky Gibbons. Sir Keir Starmer's apologised on behalf of the state to survivors of forced adoption, calling it a stain on our history. An estimated 185,000 unmarried mothers had babies taken away in England and Wales during the 50s, 60s and 70s. In the Commons, the Prime Minister says he found it hard to read their testimonies.
3: Mothers, many young, vulnerable and without support, were coerced, bullied or misled into feeling that they had no choice but to have their children taken away from them.
2: Drone and missile attacks on Ukraine's capital Kyiv overnight have killed at least 17 people. The country's foreign minister says it's been a night of horror. The government says it accepts all recommendations for change made by the public inquiry into the Southport stabbings. It found the attack could and should have been prevented and identified fundamental failings. Its chairman concluded in April the killer's family were dishonest with authorities, while there were multiple occasions in the years before the 2024 attacks when he should have been arrested. The police has linked a series of break-ins at churches in Northamptonshire last month. Several buildings have remained closed due to the damage, with money also being taken in some instances, according to BBC News. Northamptonshire Police says its inquiries are ongoing. And England boss Thomas Tuchel suggested parents should let their children skip school on Monday after supporting the Three Lions at the World Cup in the early hours. The government skills minister Baroness Jackie Smith says it's not exactly the advice she'd give.
4: I think, you know, we should turn up at work, we should turn up at school to celebrate with our friends and colleagues a fantastic England victory in the Azteca Stadium.
2: Tuchel's claimed mums and dads should write an excuse for school. England's last 16 tie with co-host Mexico will kick off at 1 a.m. That's the latest UCB News.
5: Thanks, Vicky. Things are certainly feeling a little cooler than they have been recently today. The rain is pretty much clear from southern England to leave many places dry this afternoon, though it will be feeling breezy with some warm sunshine. However, it's going to feel cooler with blustery showers across the north and west of Scotland and parts of Northern Ireland this afternoon. Taking a look at the temperatures, we're looking at lows of 14 or 15 degrees and highs of 17 or 18 across Scotland and Northern Ireland. Then across England and Wales, lows of 17, coolest in the northwest of Wales, and highs of 24 or 25 down in the southeast. Now let's turn to God's word for more inspiration. Ephesians 4 and verse 29.
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9: 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Sharing the story of UCB's ministry so far over four decades since it first began in 1986. So far on today's show, we've heard about how our UCB prayer line first began in the mid-90s and had an update from the head of prayer line, Curran Baker. We heard from Abby and Leon, just one of 17 couples who met at UCB. And Yvonne got in touch a little earlier about that to say that she was listening and was laughing along with us, that conversation with Abby and Leon. Then in the last hour, we heard from Rob Westall, who has been part of the family and fabric of UCB for the last few years, sharing about how the word for today has played a part in his life and how he's now serving God and serving you through UCB Radio, UCB News, as well as the music that he brings us. All of the content you've heard over the last couple of weeks will be made available on the UCB Player app in the not-too-distant future. But I'm sure you'll appreciate things have been a little bit busier over these past 2 weeks, gathering all of these different perspectives about the story of UCB. But we will let you know as soon as that becomes available, in case you want to listen back to any of the conversations or archive content that we've been sharing with you. And tomorrow, it all comes to a culmination as we hear from people of UCB currently, some people who are fairly new to their roles, and we'll maybe give our founder, Ian Mackey, the final word tomorrow. But we'd love to continue hearing some of your memories of UCB so far. Do WhatsApp 01782 922 220, or email me, matt@ucb.co.uk. Let's continue with some more music here on the home of hope and worship, UCB2. And good afternoon.

Patrick Mayberry with Watch What God Can Do. And there is a new song from Patrick which has been added to the playlist for this month. I'm not playing it today, but maybe tomorrow. We'll have to wait and see. Well, a reminder that at 1 o'clock, Prayer Breakthrough will be taking place here on your listener-supported Home of Hope and Worship, UCBT. Abby Gregory is going to be joined by Jason Vine of UCB's Prayer Line, praying breakthrough in your situations. Plenty of requests have come through to breakthrough at ucb.co.uk. And I do briefly want to mention Emily. Emily got in touch this morning on the WhatsApp to make us aware, in case you hadn't heard, that we should be praying for those who've been affected by severe flooding in parts of Ghana. She shares there are 12 missing and over 38,000 people affected, 16,500 households displaced, and about 30 people have died. She also shares, my daughter Tish, who lives in the worst affected area, has lost everything in the floods. But thank God she was rescued. Please pray for restoration and God to comfort those who have lost loved ones. That's just one of the things that we'll be praying about together from 1 o'clock this afternoon. You can continue to send prayer requests via ucb.co.uk/breakthrough or email them to breakthrough@ucb.co.uk. And we'll be chatting a little about the history of Prayer Breakthrough with Abby Gregory when she pops in a little later.

Today's lunchtime hymn dates back to 1868 and is a metrical paraphrase of Psalm 23, written by Sir Henry Williams Baker. He was an Anglican vicar and was a primary editor of the Hymns Ancient and Modern collection. Notably, it's widely believed that Baker's last words on his deathbed were the lyrics of the hymn's third verse. The hymn's historical and musical evolution features two definitive tunes. The first, Dominus Regit Me, composed by English clergyman and musician John Bacchus Dykes, specifically for this text in 1868. Its name translates to, "The Lord is my shepherd." The second tune, St. Columba, is a traditional Irish folk melody. It was paired with Baker's text in the landmark 1906, The English Hymnal, and remains the preferred tune in many British and Anglican congregations. Today's lunchtime hymn is brought to us by Spring Harvest Worship and is a slightly upbeat version of The King of Love, My Shepherd Is.

0: Now, it's important that we point out, that we reiterate, UCB would not exist if it wasn't for God's faithfulness. A little earlier, we were hearing about how the UCB prayer line got started. I've just grabbed this clip as a little reminder of how it fits into UCB's ministry.
1: Where, though, does the prayer line fit within UCB's vision?
2: For me, the prayer line is very much a part of radio work, and wherever there is a ministry, there needs to be a line, an open line, where people, if they are touched by a program, or that they need to find a place where they can get help.
3: It's one thing for a presenter to say, hey, call me for a dedication or just to say hi, but we're in the middle of doing a job. There are an awful lot of people who listen to us who need more than that.
4: You know, sometimes we can play a song or just say something on air and it can touch somebody. And if they're just on their own, or they feel that they maybe haven't round about them, got somebody that they can talk to or pray with, there has to be some release for that.
5: If you're reaching people in their homes, where they are relaxed, where they're open with the truth, then they need, so many will need a way of responding.
6: I think if we don't have a mechanism for people to respond, it's a little bit like fishing and not having a net.
7: When you're ministering out, when you're providing all these different resources, there are always questions which come up, which people need answers to, and you either leave them hanging with nobody to ask or nobody to respond to, or you provide another resource which allows them to continue to grow and develop in their Christian walk.
1: Clearly, a great need exists for UCB's prayer line, and the growth since it came back to Hamchurch has been phenomenal. What, though, is the future? And how will UCB continue to grow and develop this part of its ministry?
0: And that is something that we look forward to continuing to unpack along with you as the UCB family. But the fact is, that original vision that God gave to Ian Mackey would not have succeeded if it wasn't for God's help, for God's provision, for God's faithfulness. We'll unpack that concept in the Word for Today after one of the new songs we added to UCB yesterday.

0: That was Chase & Co. and Elevate Life Music with And So Much More. 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
2: The word for today is, with God's help, you'll succeed. In Psalm 73 and verse 26 we read, "My flesh and my heart fail, but God is the strength of my heart and my portion forever." Some of the world's greatest achievers went through life with physical disabilities and overcame incredible adversities. Sir Walter Scott was disabled. John Bunyan, author of The Pilgrim's Progress, was imprisoned. George Washington, America's first president, almost froze and starved to death in the snows of Valley Forge. Abraham Lincoln played a critical part in ending the scourge of slavery in America, yet he was raised in abject poverty and died prematurely from an assassin's bullet. British Prime Minister Benjamin Disraeli was subject to bitter religious prejudice. Franklin D. Roosevelt was struck down with infantile paralysis. Ludwig van Beethoven became deaf. Glenn Cunningham, an Olympic runner holding many world records, had his legs badly burnt in a school fire. Booker T. Washington, Harriet Tubman, Marian Anderson, and George Washington Carver were born into a society filled with racial discrimination. Enrico Caruso was from a large, poor Italian family where only a few children survived past infancy. Itzhak Perlman, concert violinist, lost the function of his legs at age 4. In the eyes of his father and family, biblical David wasn't considered worthy to be Israel's next king in the place of Saul. Moralists and legalists would surely have disqualified him because of his violation of Bathsheba. Yet God referred to him as a man after my own heart, Acts 13 verse 22. And here's what David said about God. "My flesh and my heart fail, but God is the strength of my heart and my portion forever. I have put my trust in the Lord God." The word for today is, with God's help, you'll succeed. That's the word for today on UCB.

Mr. Phil Wickham with Battle Belongs here on the Home of Hope and Worship. It has been such a pleasure to unpack some of UCB's story. And tomorrow, we're going to be talking about the future a little bit more as part of This Is Our Story as well. I'll tell you who's going to be joining me before we come to the end of our time together today. But thinking about the future and thinking about fresh music, of course, tonight from 7, it's Praise Now with Lydia Oakes, bringing you some of the brand new songs that we added to UCB2 yesterday, as well as some high energy praise. And this is one of the songs she's going to be playing for you this evening. It's Urban Praise Project with Give It All.

0: So you can hear that played again this evening from 7 p.m. on Praise Now with Lydia Oakes. And I want to say hello to Chris, who's got in touch and says, as a new prayer line volunteer, I can confirm all that has been said this morning. I'm amazed at how the Lord directs the right calls to get through. And it's such a privilege to bring the power of God's word into people's lives. I've only done this for 3 sessions so far, but I'm already looking forward to the next one. Chris, thank you for being part of UCB's story. And Abby,
1: hello.
0: Prayer Breakthrough's on the way this afternoon.
1: Yeah.
0: And we were chatting in the office about the history of Prayer Breakthrough in terms of UCB. Ruth was saying it started on the 1st of September 2020.
1: Oh, okay.
0: Yeah, so we're almost 6 years
1: Which month did you say?
0: September.
1: September. So we're right in COVID at that point.
0: Yeah, yeah.
1: Wowza. Yeah, I was losing track out there of the dates and times and placement because she said it even started in the morning.
0: Yeah, 9 o'clock in the morning originally as part of This Is My Story.
1: But I know it always began with a heart for ministry,
0: yeah,
1: and that point of ministering to listeners and being able to actually bring really specific moments to God in prayer and to do that intentionally with guests who were in a place to speak a little into that, bring that to mind and have a dedicated time where we don't just sort of tack on, let's be honest, a moment of prayer quickly here and there.
0: Yeah.
1: But we actually intentionally just step away from our regular programming and say, what do we need to bring to God?
0: Yeah.
1: And so it has, it's developed and it's become a weekly hour of prayer, which of course other stations, Christian stations, are able to do. But as a platform in our nation to have those times of prayer for our nation,
0: yeah,
1: for one another, for our own situations, it's really just valuable. It's lovely to do that. It's wonderful just to offer up those prayers and hear them said.
0: Mm.
1: So often with prayer, even I think just the point at which I've received an email and that person has just laid out in words something which maybe has sat in darkness, has sat unspoken, sat unwritten, sat not concisely put into a few sentences. It's sort of sat maybe as a concern, sat as a burden.
0: Yeah.
1: I think we can all think of those things in life where we're just going, well, it all just feels a bit messy right now.
0: Mm-hmm.
1: It all feels like something I can't put words to. It doesn't really even feel like something that I can comfortably raise up to God. I don't want to bother him. It feels too big. It feels too small. Oh, we talk ourselves out of prayer so often, don't we? And
0: yeah,
1: God just wants to be our first port of call. And we need to remember that. We need to make sure our prayers are not just for a Tuesday special intention on a Tuesday evening in a prayer meeting where we have to say them out loud.
0: Yeah.
1: Need to make sure it's not just a nice little 5 minutes on a Sunday morning, but actually the posture of breathing in and out so that we take in more of who God is and let that speak into how we offer to him the things that are worrying us, the things that are concerning us. If you've already worried about something, well, we've missed an opportunity already to pray, haven't we?
0: Definitely.
1: And I'm speaking to myself here. Oh, I think about stuff so much. My brain is on overdrive so much of the time thinking about stuff. And for my own part, so often I don't go immediately to God in prayer. But actually what I have learned over the years is that God walking with me doesn't need me to be sat or knelt by the side of my bed.
0: Mm.
1: It doesn't have to be just God's word that's infused in those words, but it can just be, and it often is with me, God, you're going to have to help me with this.
0: Yeah.
1: That has become quite a standard prayer in amongst all the others. But certainly in more recent years in ministry, in times maybe when I'm helping and leading others, it's become, I can't do this alone.
0: Mm.
1: I'm going to need you to help me here. And actually just help is as simple and as clarifying a prayer as you can get, in fact. And God delights even in hearing that.
0: Yeah.
1: And
0: we've
1: something
0: heard so
1: really
0: many
1: special
0: examples
1: about
0: of that as well over the
1: yeah.
0: last couple of weeks of,
1: yeah.
0: of those times, like when Hal Short said, I don't have the answer anymore, God.
1: This is it.
0: You've got to come through here.
1: Yeah.
0: And so many times he has.
1: Mm.
0: And of course, Prayer Breakthrough first began as part of This Is My Story with Ruth. Yeah. Jonathan Conraith was there at the beginning. It's evolved. It moved to afternoons several years ago. Samuel and myself hosted it. Then we handed the reins over to Ruth again when she was on afternoons. And now it's you and Lydia that tend to take care of things on a Thursday afternoon. But we've been so privileged to be joined by so many guests who come and pray and stand in the gap for the people that get in touch over recent years. Last week it was Sammy Jordan. We have Pastor Harold Affley. We've had Steve Botham on so many occasions.
1: Lisa Hutt. Yeah, the list goes on.
0: And it's only been fairly recently that we've started to get some of the members of the UCB prayer line involved in this. That's the case this afternoon, isn't it?
1: Yes, it is. Yeah, Jason Vine's joining us. And once again, these are people who stepped forward and said, yeah, I want to be part of that. I want to be part of something bigger. Offering my time as these guys that you hear initially have in order to bring confidential prayer to those getting in touch with the prayer line, but drawing on the wisdom and confidence of some of those to then join us on air, which is a different step into the ether again as well. And it's been lovely. I know Ruth has worked hard in bringing about those volunteers who can be part of that. And Jason is just one of those regular team who you will hear regular voices where they're giving us their time and just standing there in that gap and holding our hand through the things that are coming to your attention. And I know already this afternoon, and relationships is a big one. We're praying also in a bigger scale for situations around the world as well. Times when I know I look at the news and you think, I don't even know how to start to pray. And then we go, and I'm busy, and what do I do? And we look at the news, we feel a bit unraveled by it, and we don't always bring it to God's attention. And so it's good to do that with pointers and encouragement in how we can be led in prayer, but also mindful of one another. It's a powerful thing to pray one for another. There's terrific power in it, and God just delights when two or three are gathered and are meaningfully just blessing one another, honouring those situations and saying, well, let's get God on the case. And that's what Prayer Breakthrough is about. And that's why it's called Prayer Breakthrough, because we are confidently standing there and saying, God of the universe, God of the heavens, Father, friend, would you come be part of this? I don't know where this is headed. I don't have the solutions, but I know you do. Mm. And I know that you're not going to leave me to it. You will grow me through these things. It won't always be easy, but you are with me. And I'm seeking breakthrough boldly today. So we're doing that. Hear from one. It's always a lovely time to do that. You can be getting in touch still with your prayers and requests to breakthrough@ucb.co.uk. The hour goes very quickly. We meaningfully want to give our best attention to those prayers that are coming in that we can spend time on. But there are always prayers we don't get to by the end of the hour. So my apologies if we don't. But I do just want to assure you, we handle those and we read those and we send them to UCB's prayer line, so they remain confidential within that service and are prayed for, and I work with the team behind the scenes to make sure and ensure that that happens. So, and of course, the after thing to say is that you can always get that support from prayer line right through into the evenings. Give them a call, continue to pray. Don't just let us pray for you once, not one and done. God's on the case. So continue to get in touch and let our teams pray with you.
0: Yeah, we heard from Kate earlier this morning, who first contacted Prayer Line in the early 2000s and is still being supported by Prayer Line all these years later, just 3 weeks ago. That's what it's all about. Yeah. You are part of the journey. You are part of the UCB family. And there's also been some incredible encouragement of people getting in touch with how God has answered prayers that have been prayed through the prayer line and through prayer breakthroughs. So make sure that you keep those coming. And make sure you keep Abby company. She's on the way with Jason in 10 minutes' time.
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8: I'm Ian Brayshaw from Hope Church Stoke, and I believe in prayer. But sometimes we pray, and we don't seem to get any answer. Now, we could take that as a sign to give up, but that's not how God wants us to be. Jesus told the story of a man who needed food to give to a visitor one night. He kept banging on his neighbor's door again and again, asking for bread for his friend. And eventually, the neighbor opens the door and gives him the food just so that he'll go away. And Jesus says it was his persistence that meant he got what he needed. He told another parable of a woman who didn't get justice, so she kept bothering the judge until he finally gave her what she needed. You see, God wants you to engage with him in prayer, like Jacob wrestled with him and wouldn't let go until he had the blessing. So don't give up at the first hurdle, but ask and you will receive. Seek and you will find. Knock and the door will be opened to you.

UCB's story so far spans almost 40 years. Of course, officially, it's 40 years in September since it all first began. And tomorrow on This Is Our Story, we're going to be hearing from our fairly newly appointed Director of Broadcasting here at UCB, James Brazier. Producer Lynn will be joining me in the studio to share some of her UCB story. And Dave Tanner from UCB One, we will also be hearing from. And some very special concluding words on tomorrow's This Is Our Story. It has been such a pleasure to bring it to you. And our finale tomorrow from 9. Have a great rest of your Thursday. Stay safe. And Abby's on the way with Jason next with Prayer Breakthrough. After the latest news, which Rob Westall will have for us. He's putting in a major shift today, isn't he? See ya. I know.

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1: UCB News at 1 o'clock. I'm Rob Westall. A former Police Scotland officer has been jailed for 10 years for raping two women and abusing a third. Cameron Ross carried out the offences in Inverness and on the Isle of Lewis over a decade. The 39-year-old, who was suspended and later resigned from the force, has been placed on the sex offenders register indefinitely. The Prime Minister has issued a formal apology to survivors of historical forced adoptions in England and Wales, calling it a stain on our history. An estimated 185,000 babies were taken from unmarried mothers between 1949 and 1976. The government has accepted all the recommendations made by phase one of the inquiry into the Southport killings. Home Secretary Shabana Mahmood says all proposals for change will be taken forward to do whatever is needed to protect the public. At least 18 people have been killed and 85 injured in overnight Russian drone and missile attacks on Kyiv. The Kremlin says the strikes were aimed at military targets despite a number of residential buildings being hit. Meanwhile, a report's claiming the Russian Shadow Fleet's being used as an at-sea launch base for reconnaissance drones. The International Institute for Strategic Studies looked at suspected drone sightings across a dozen NATO countries and in Ireland over 18 months. Sky's defence editor Deborah Haynes says 6 days of reports over US air bases in Britain in November 2024 were among them,
2: including RAF Fairford, Feltwell, Lakenheath and Mildenhall. At the same time, by coincidence or otherwise, the Hav Dolphin, a cargo vessel suspected of being part of the Shadow Fleet, was docked in the UK.
1: Moscow's previously denied waging a sabotage campaign against Europe. And there's been a big reaction to Meta's decision to join Microsoft, Google and Amazon in launching a cloud business. Shares in the owner of Instagram and Facebook rose by 9%. That's the latest UCB News. Your next update in an hour.
3: From the Bible. For it is by grace you have been saved, through faith. This is not from yourselves, it is the gift of God, not by works, so that no one can boast. For we are God's handiwork, created in Christ Jesus to do good works, which God prepared in advance for us to do. Ephesians 2:8-10.

0: Well, I'm going to just break into this track, but we'll come back to it a little later because it has just gone 7 minutes past one this Thursday, the 2nd of July. And you're hearing in the background a bit of King's Village. Earth will be filled, but as I say, we'll return to that later. Martin Smith kicked off this hour with Joy, and it's a good place to start in prayer, particularly as this Thursday afternoon, as ever, we spend the time in prayer and pray breakthrough into all number of situations here on UCB2. My name's Abby. I should just say thanks to Matt. Back with you tomorrow morning, one final time this week, keeping you company with more testimony and story. And of course, you can catch up with anything you might have missed over on the UCB Player app. It gives me great pleasure to welcome Jason Vine back to us, joining us for an hour of prayer breakthrough. Jason, how are things with you today?
1: Yes, absolutely fantastic. Wonderful to be here. I'm just back from a little cycle there, just telling Abby, with the kids, because now they're all off school, so entertainment time has begun.
0: Well, indeed. And I mean, there's a smile on your face right now, Jason. I shall have to check back in with you in about 9 weeks time and see how you are faring, because it is a long old holiday for some, and of course I'm sure there are some that are already feeling the sense of mild panic for the impending season and holidays. But let's pray about that and just, I think, give thanks for the season that we've found ourselves now into, where there is summer and there's opportunity for activity and rest, we pray. But I think for some, this is also a challenging time out of maybe normal routine, but waiting on, you know, direction and seasons to come. There's a whole heap of emotions in the air, Jason. So let's start by just praying into that, please.
1: Indeed. Let's come before the Lord. Sovereign Lord, our gracious Heavenly Father, indeed, Lord, as we read Psalm 92, 1 to 2, it is good to give thanks to the Lord and to sing praises to your name, O Most High, to declare your loving kindness in the morning and your faithfulness every night. Indeed, Lord, in this current season, Lord, indeed, the beginning of the summer, in this month of July, Lord, as many are getting off, Lord, and enjoying their time, Lord, or beginning to enjoy their time off school, indeed, Lord God Almighty, we just pray for everybody in that situation at the present time. We pray, Lord, that we just give thanks, Lord, for this season. Mm. Give thanks, Lord, for a change in weather, Lord. And indeed, Lord, a time for rest, Lord, for some. Mm. Indeed, Father, for those who are waiting on their exam results, Lord, we just pray for peace and comfort. Indeed, Lord, as they seek your direction, Lord, for what lies ahead for them in the future. Father, we just pray for those with young children, Lord, and those who have just finished school. We pray indeed, Lord, that you would help them in the way only you can, Lord. Indeed, Lord, to bring about activities, Lord, and fun times, Lord, spent with family. And indeed, Lord God Almighty, we just pray a blessing, Lord, over this season and over all those people, Lord, in expectation, Lord, of what you have in store for us. Father, just bless this nation, Lord, and keep them. Cause your face to shine upon them, Lord, and be gracious to them. Yeah. And give them peace. For we ask it, Lord, in Jesus' precious name. Amen.
0: Amen. So let's play some Scott McIntyre, and then we'll be back and we'll head into some of your requests on UCB2.

0: Scott McIntyre on UCB2, but of course you can follow along with the app that keeps you up to date with all that's playing and our shows as well. 1:15, Jason Vine, my guest from UCB's Prayer Line, as we are bringing to God situations and circumstances. And Jason, we're sort of continuing along this theme of direction, particularly in purpose. And afternoon to Rachel, who says, well, a while ago, you prayed for my son, Christopher. He is 26 and is autistic. He's had to move back home as he's struggling, and he's getting out for a walk most days, but beyond that is really not socializing. He's a talented singer-songwriter, and without being able to socialize, then that is a struggle to see the growth in that area. But he has been struggling in more recent years and times with what you call intrusive thoughts. It appears to be OCD, which of course on top of autism is really dragging him further down. I truly believe God has a plan for his life, and he asks me daily several times to pray for him. So I'm praying that you will pray for the healing of these thoughts in particular, that he would embrace his autism and know that God has purpose for his life. We're also thinking of you, Joe, who got in touch and said, please, can you pray that I can have the best opportunity for work-life balance that will be easy for me, make me feel like I'm serving, but earning in that. I'm signed off with stress currently. I'm feeling overworked, high risk, undervalued, really struggling going through menopause, and I just want to find my true work and life purpose in that. So a couple of situations there as we're praying both for Christopher and for Joe as well. Jason, thank you.
1: Yeah, let's pray together. Dear Lord God Almighty, as we come before you, Lord, you've taught us, Lord, to be anxious for nothing, but in everything by prayer and supplication, with thanksgiving, let your requests be made known to God, that the peace of God, which surpasses all understanding, will guard your hearts and minds through Christ Jesus. Indeed, Lord, we just start with Rachel and her son, Christopher. Indeed, as Christopher struggles, Lord, with his autism, Lord, and just being isolated, Lord, socially, we pray, Lord God Almighty, that you would help him in the way only you can. Indeed, Father, he is fearfully and wonderfully made. So, Father God, we just pray that you would bless him, Lord, in all that he does. Lord, that you would open up pathways, Lord, remove all stumbling blocks and break every chain that indeed is preventing him, Lord, from making friends, Lord, from making new connections. We pray, Father God, that he would embrace his situation, Lord, indeed the autism that he experiences. We pray, Lord God Almighty, that you would use it powerfully, Lord. Indeed, for you, that you would have plans to prosper him in every way, Lord. Indeed, Father, as he is a talented singer-songwriter, Lord, we just pray, indeed, that he would be given an opportunity, Lord, to showcase that. Mm. Indeed, Father God, that would be a catalyst for change in his life. Indeed, positive change. Indeed, Lord, would you empower him and equip him, Lord? For you give power to the weak, and to those who have no might, you increase strength. Father, wrap your arms around him, Lord, and help him, Lord, in these times of intrusive thoughts. Yeah. Indeed, from Philippians 4:8, Lord, help him to think on whatever is true, whatever things are noble, whatever things are just, pure, lovely, whatever is of good report, if there's any virtue and anything praiseworthy, Lord, then he may meditate on these things, Lord. Mm. And in doing so, Lord, you would transform that situation, Lord, anoint them in the way only you can. Be with Rachel, Lord, also. Indeed, in caring for him, and indeed, Lord, encouraging him in all that he does. We ask it in Jesus' name, Lord. We pray also, Lord, for Joe, indeed, Father, who's seeking purpose, Lord, and seeking what you would have her do. Give her the words to say, to pray, and to do, Lord, in this season. Help her to trust in you, Lord, with all her heart. Lean not on her own understanding. In all her ways, acknowledge you, that you would direct her path, Lord. Indeed, Lord, relieve this stress, Lord. You're the God of all comfort. Help her to be anxious for nothing, Father. Indeed, Lord, that you would have a plan and a purpose, Lord, for her life. Order her steps, Father. And indeed, Father God, as she seeks to have a role, Lord, that seeks to serve you, Lord, and indeed earns a living, Father. We pray, indeed, Lord, you provide for her needs, Lord, in this season. Lord, you bring her aside, Lord, to rest a while. Indeed, that she may discover your purposes, Lord. Help her to continue, Lord, to be steadfast and immovable. Indeed, always abounding in the work of the Lord, that she may know that her labour is not in vain in you, Father. Indeed, bless her in this season, Lord. Anoint her with the full fruits of the Spirit also. Help her to overcome, Lord, and give her wisdom and discernment, to know what opportunities to take and to know and to see what doors you're opening. Indeed, Lord God Almighty, we ask that you do these things in Jesus' name. Amen, Lord. Amen.
0: Amen. Jason, thank you. And indeed, Rachel, Joe, do keep us in touch with how we can continue to pray. Music from Jonathan Miller next for you on UCB2. This is called The Promise.

0: Jonathan Miller and The Promise takes us to 1:24 here in our Hour of Prayer Breakthrough, where we are with Jason's help praying into these situations and talking relationship next. And let's first bring to mind Anonymous, who says, can we pray for a godly husband who will love and protect me? I was previously in a marriage with a husband who was abusive for a long time, and it truly has knocked my trust and confidence. I don't want my heart broken. I feel vulnerable to love and marry again. So praying for Anonymous. Also, Emma, thank you. And you're saying that, can we pray for you and your newly married husband, that we need to be living together under one roof in one place, currently got two individual properties, and can we pray that the housing management will accept, respect and understand that we are a married couple? Please pray God will grant us a favour in this, that we will be able to live together in one place. Also very aware that you've got ongoing the sort of logistics of this, Emma. I'm praying for a meeting regarding housing this afternoon, that you're going to have these ongoing Thursday appointments. Please pray that they go well. You have lymphedema, and that's causing your feet and legs to swell where you're unable to drive. And so that could, of course, have sort of an impact on getting to some of these meetings. So praying particularly that that meeting's able to go ahead, and that they will be able to understand in that situation, being able to get that tenancy working and get you guys both under one roof. So very much the logistics of that, Jason. Let's pray.
1: Yeah, indeed. Let's come before the Lord. Lord, as we boldly come before your throne of grace, as we seek to find mercy and grace to help in time of need, Lord, you know what our needs are before we ask. Nothing escapes your sight, Lord. Indeed, Lord, you saw fit that we should cast our cares and our burdens upon you because you care for us. Indeed, Lord, as we look to these situations, Lord. Indeed, Lord, as they link together in marriage relationships, Lord. Indeed, Lord God Almighty, as we pray for this first lady, Lord, Anonymous lady, looking for a godly husband, Lord, we pray indeed, Lord, that you would comfort her in the way only you can. Indeed, Lord, for the trauma, Lord, that she's faced in the past, in her previous marriage. We pray, Father God, that you would heal those wounds, that you would help her and support her, Lord, in the way only you can. Bring her comfort and peace. Indeed, Lord, let nothing steal her joy. Lord God Almighty, may you be her strength, Lord, in this season. Father God, would you work all things together for her good? For she indeed, Lord, seeks a godly husband, Lord, as you know. Indeed, Father God, we pray that you would provide for her heart's desire. Indeed, Lord, that there would be a person that you would have in mind. Indeed, that you would work all things together for her good, because she loves you and is called according to your purposes. Indeed, Lord God Almighty, may it be a man of honour. Indeed, Lord, who will indeed support her and love her in the way that you would totally intend, Father. Indeed, Father God, just restore the years that the locusts have taken. And indeed, Lord, help her in the way only you can. Indeed, to find love once again. For we ask it in Jesus' name. Change those tears to testimony, Lord. Mm-hmm. Amen. Indeed, for Emma, Lord, is a very complicated situation, Lord. As they're newly married, Lord, we just give thanks, Lord, for their marriage.
0: Yeah.
1: Indeed, Lord, as they have come together, Lord, indeed, Father God, that you would help them and support them in the way only you can, that you would bless them and encourage them, Lord. Indeed, that you would bring them together, Lord, in prayer and supplication. Indeed, that they pray about this situation, Lord, together and bring you into that. Indeed, Lord, that you would help them to trust in you, Lord, and lean not on their own understanding. For there's many plans in a person's heart, but nevertheless, your counsel that will stand. We pray indeed, Lord, you would give them wisdom and discernment, Lord, in every situation, Lord, that you would give them wisdom, discernment, knowledge and intelligence and favour with you and with people, Lord, particularly in regard to this housing, this housing management issue. Pray, Lord God Almighty, for that meeting today, Lord, that all would go well, Lord, and as intended. Indeed, that you would be part of that and you would support them, Lord, in everything that's happening. And you would work all things together for their good, Lord. For indeed, you have a plan for their life and you had a solution before they knew there was a problem. pray indeed, Lord, that your healing hand upon Emma's lymphedema. Indeed, Lord, she experiences the swelling, Lord, and the buildup of fluid. We pray, Father God, that you would dissipate that. Indeed, Lord God Almighty, that you would provide her the help and support that she needs in this season. And indeed, Lord, your healing hand would be upon her. Just touch and anoint them both, Lord, in this this holy relationship, Father. We pray indeed, Lord, for that situation, that you continue to help them and support them and bring about positive change as they seek you, Lord, and trust you for you to move. Lord, we just give this situation, Lord, over to you. Help them in the way only you can. And Lord, bless them with the full fruits of the Spirit. Protect them also, Lord, with the full armour of God. And indeed, Lord, be with them now and always, Lord, as you promised. Help them to be strong and have good courage, not to be afraid nor be dismayed. Indeed, they may know that you walk with them, Lord, wherever they go.
0: Yeah.
1: We ask these things in Jesus' name. Amen. Amen.
0: Amen. Amen. Thinking, Emma, of you this afternoon with that meeting and ongoing meetings. And as I would say to anybody today, don't forget that even past 2 o'clock, we would love to be praying for you beyond this hour of prayer breakthrough. The prayer line teams are available to you, and you can access that through ucb.co.uk and directly on 01782 36 3000.
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0: It's new on UCB2 this July from Philippa Hannah. Israel Houghton, Let the Body Sing, takes us just towards 1:36 here Thursday afternoon. Jason Vine of UCB's Prayer Line is my guest as we are praying breakthrough into all number of different situations. And we are continuing now to just pray into matters of health. And Jason, first of all, please can we pray for Abigail, who says, please can you pray? I've got an appointment with the diabetic nurse. This is next week, next Tuesday. Please, would you pray that it goes well? I have a meeting on Monday about work, and if I'm able to return to work due to health, I've been having dizziness, double vision, cross eyes, through seizure symptoms, but I'm responsive, I'm awake. But please pray, because I've also, it's something you've done for a friend. You say you've written down something for a friend, but I'm having doubts about my writing and not sure if my friend will like it. Bless you. I'm sure they will, Abigail. I can say that quite confidently. But just sensing the challenge and the doubt around this, particularly ahead of those appointments. So we'll be praying for you, Abigail. Also continuing prayers, if we can, for Josephine, who we brought to mind just a week or so ago. But particular prayers for your daughter, who's diagnosed with rectal colon cancer stage 3, still receiving treatment. But every time she has a blood test, her white blood cell count very high. Started when she was having treatment. She's had a blood test 3 weeks ago, still the same results. Specialist wants to see her in a number of weeks, see if it's the same results. She will then need bone marrow surgery. She's having cancer treatment and now she might need the bone marrow surgery. Just asking the UCB family to help pray for baby girl. Josephine, your husband has prostate cancer, and I know you yourself are also needing to have an MRI to investigate some fluid on your spine. So there's just a lot happening health-wise, which of course our great God can be part of and seek to care for us through. So Jason, let's bring both Abigail and Josephine and family to mind.
1: Absolutely. Pleasure to pray for them. Heavenly Father, we come before you, Lord, in prayer once again. Lord, we just thank you for the opportunity, Lord, to be able to pray for these people, Lord, in their time of need. Indeed, Lord, you are never present help in time of need. And the God of all comfort. Nothing is too difficult for you, Lord. Your wisdom is unsearchable. Indeed, Lord God Almighty, we come before you and we lay our requests before you, Lord, and we cast our cares and our burdens upon you, Lord. Because you're able to take them. You're able to do immeasurably, abundantly more than all we ask or imagine.
0: Yeah.
1: You taught us to ask, to seek, and to knock. So, Lord, we pray for Abigail and indeed Josephine. Lord, as Abigail waits on our appointment, Lord, we see the diabetic nurse, Lord. We pray indeed, Lord, that you would help her and support her in the way only you can. Anoint her from the top of her head, Lord, to the soles of her feet. May you bring healing, Lord, to her body. Indeed, Lord God Almighty, she's experiencing all these ailments, Lord. Indeed, and she has the diabetes also. Indeed, Lord, she's many troubles, Lord, at present. We pray, Father God, that you bring her relief. Indeed, when she lifts her eyes up the hills, may she know where her help comes from. Would you be her help, her support, and her strength, Lord, in this season? Father God, be with her in the way only you can. Take from Matthew 11:28-30, you said, come to me, all you who labor and are heavy laden, and I will give you rest. Take my yoke upon you and learn from me, for I am gentle and lowly in heart, and you will find rest for your souls. For my yoke is easy and my burden is light. Well, indeed, Lord, lighten the load at this time. Unburden her, Lord, at this present time. Bring healing, Lord. Indeed, Lord, be with the doctors and nurses, Lord, in charge of her care. Give them wisdom and discernment to know how to treat her effectively. And indeed, they'd be an extension of your healing hand upon her life. Bring her through, Lord, this season and provide for her needs. Indeed, Lord, whatever she needs, Lord, bring it about. Lord, work all things together for her good, Father, we pray. Never leave her nor forsake her, Lord, as you promised. In Jesus' name we pray. We also pray about the letter, Lord, that she's written to her friend. Indeed, Lord, may it be received, Lord, with joy. Indeed, Lord, in kindness. Yeah. Indeed, Lord God Almighty, just bless that relationship and friendship. And indeed, Lord God Almighty, be with them both. In Jesus' name, amen. Indeed, Lord, as we pray for Josephine, Father, and everything that she's going through, Lord, her whole family.
0: Yeah.
1: Indeed, Lord, firstly, we pray for her daughter, Lord, indeed being diagnosed with colon cancer. Indeed, for all the blood tests, Lord, and for the imminent surgery, Lord, it might have to take place. Father God, we just pray indeed for peace, Lord, in her daughter's life. We pray, Father God, that you bring healing. We pray indeed, Lord, you would bring wisdom and discernment, Lord, to those in charge of her care. Indeed, Lord, that they may be able to treat her effectively, Lord, and find solutions, Lord, to the issues that she's experiencing. We pray indeed, Lord, for complete healing, Father. Pray that you would help her in the way only you can. Oh, Lord God Almighty, give them peace, Lord, in this season. We pray also for Josephine's husband, Lord, indeed, as he seeks treatment for prostate cancer. Indeed, Lord, help him to overcome by your power and your might and your strength. And indeed, Lord, as she waits for an MRI, Lord, for her own issues, Lord, with her back, we pray indeed, Lord God Almighty, that you would help them, support them, Lord, and meet their needs, Lord, in this season. Anoint them, Lord, from the top of their head to the soles of their feet, Lord, in the power and authority of the Holy Spirit, that you would help them to overcome and endure, Lord, in this season. Give them love, joy, peace, patience, kindness, goodness, faithfulness, gentleness, and self-control. Again, such things there is no law. And Lord, place upon them the full armour of God and protect them in this season. Indeed, Lord God Almighty, help them, support them, encourage them and equip them in the way only you can. Indeed, Lord God Almighty, bring about the change that they require and bring healing in their life. In Jesus' name we pray. Amen.
0: Amen. Amen. Amen. We continue with music from Planet Shakers next on UCB2. 1:42 here Thursday afternoon on Prayer Breakthrough.

0: Planet Shakers on your UCB2. Let's continue to pray here Thursday afternoon on UCB2, bringing to God all different situations. And it's so good that we have this privilege to pray, to bring between us and Father God those situations that are impacting us. Jason Vine, my guest, as next. Good afternoon to Shan, who says, please, can I have prayer? A family member who has been killed, as we understand, mistaken identity. Our family seeking peace and justice during this time, but also please pray for myself for peace, turning around a situation where there are, by looks of it, a court case going on over what you say, false allegations. Please, as this is causing a huge amount of stress during this time, please would you pray. So I think we'll just pray for Shan and indeed the family as they are grieving right now. Jason, yeah, thank you.
1: Around this situation, Shan, indeed, will come before the Lord and pray for your situation indeed. Sovereign Lord, our gracious Heavenly Father, Lord, as we come boldly before your throne of grace once again, as we seek to find mercy and grace to help in time of need. Lord, you see all things. Lord, nothing has escaped your sight. Indeed, Lord, you are an ever-present help in time of need. And we pray indeed that you would help and support Shan and the family, Lord, in this tragic circumstance, Lord. Indeed, Lord, bring peace, bring comfort, Lord. But above all, Lord, bring justice. Indeed, Lord, bring those perpetrators to justice, Father. Indeed, you are the God of all justice, Lord. This will have truly upset you, Lord. Indeed, as you see these things. So, Father God, we just pray indeed, Lord, that you would help them, support them in the way only you can. Lord, you would bring about positive change, Lord, in this situation, Lord. And for those who have perpetrated these things, Lord, we pray indeed that you would lead them on to repentance and salvation, Father. Indeed, that this would never happen again, Lord. Father God, we just pray indeed that you would comfort those hearts, Lord, to build them, Lord, before you. Indeed, Lord, may they seek your face, Lord, in this time and season. Indeed, Lord, is this such a difficult thing, Lord, to overcome. Indeed, Lord, help Shan to be anxious for nothing in regard to these false allegations, Father. Indeed, Lord, as this is a testing, Lord, of the faith, Lord, in this circumstance, Father. Indeed, Lord God Almighty, would you help them and support them in the way only you can. Would you take part, Lord, in that court case, Lord, and bring about the justice, Lord, that they so deserve, Lord. Indeed, Lord, take away the stress. Indeed, as they leave it with you, Lord, that your will be done in their life. For you said, fear not, for I am with you. Be not dismayed, for I am your God. I will strengthen you. Yes, I will help you. I will uphold you with my righteous right hand. Indeed, Lord, may they not fear anymore. Indeed, Lord, may they trust and rely upon you. To trust in you with all their heart and lean not on their own understanding, all their ways acknowledge you, that indeed, Lord, you would direct their paths. Father, help them to overcome and endure and be with them, Lord, now and always, Lord, as you promised. Keep them safe, Lord, in Jesus' precious name. Amen. Amen.
0: Amen. Let's also, while we are, we've still got a few moments, let's just be praying for, this is the continuing situation in Ghana. Thank you, Emily, for raising further awareness of this. Severe floodings have been affecting parts of Ghana in the last lot of days. A number missing, tens of thousands, we understand, affected and households displaced. There have been a number of deaths, some of those numbers still being confirmed. But Emily says, my daughter Tish, who lives in the worst affected area, they've lost everything in these floods. Praise God she was rescued, but please pray for restoration and for God to comfort those who have lost loved ones. And indeed, we're thinking of the ongoing situation in Venezuela, which has just impacted tens of thousands with the deadly earthquakes there. Jason, I think with these things that are so monumental, they're huge, and sometimes it's hard to know where to begin to start to pray. So let's pray for Tish in particular, but just help us as we pray for these things on a more global scale, please.
1: Yeah, indeed. Let's pray for these nations. Indeed, Lord, it's fitting, Lord, to say the Lord's Prayer in this situation. Our Father who is in heaven, hallowed be your name. Your kingdom come, your will be done on earth as it is in heaven. Give us this day our daily bread and forgive us our trespasses as we forgive those who trespass against us. Lead us out of temptation and deliver us from evil. For yours is the kingdom, the power, and the glory forever and ever. Father God, we just pray indeed, Lord, for Ghana and for Venezuela, Lord. Tragic and destructive circumstances, Lord. Indeed, Lord God Almighty, you see those people, Lord. You know them and you love them. Indeed, Lord God Almighty, you sent Jesus, Lord, into the world because you so love them. And you sent them to die for them. They may have eternal life with you. Lord God Almighty, we pray indeed, Lord, for an easing, Lord, of the flooding in Ghana. We pray for an easing of the rain. And indeed, Father God, that you would help in every rescue attempt, Lord, both for Venezuela and for Ghana. Lord, we thank you that people are being rescued, Lord, and being raised from the rubble, Lord, or being pulled from the rivers, Lord. And indeed, Father God, we just pray that you would restore all those people, Lord, who are experiencing such devastation. Indeed, Lord, that you would come to their aid as they cry out before you. Indeed, Father God, as you said, there would be many circumstances, Lord, that would come about, Lord. Indeed, this is the beginning of birth pains. But Father God, we just pray indeed, for you are merciful and gracious and able to provide for all their needs, Lord, in this season. Father, work all things together for their good. Be with the doctors, nurses, indeed with all the rescuers, Lord. And indeed, Lord, all the people who seek to serve, Lord, in this situation. We pray for the churches as well, Lord. Indeed, Father God, that they may provide and be mobilized, Lord. These people will be your hands and your feet, Lord, in these circumstances. Indeed, Lord, that you would rescue and help all those people, Lord, who are suffering. We pray for those, Lord, who are still alive and in great distress, Lord. We pray, indeed, that you would be their comfort, Lord, in this season, for you see them and you know where they are. We pray, Father God, that you would give those who are helping out, Lord, wisdom, discernment, knowledge, and intelligence, Lord, to know where to go, Lord, as they seek you, your face in prayer, Lord. As they seek your wisdom and discernment, Lord, to know how to find people. We pray indeed, Lord, that you would help them and make these people discoverable to them. Indeed, that you would rescue them, Lord, and minimize the damage and carnage. Father, we just pray indeed, Lord, for the politicians, Lord, and those in charge, Lord, of the rescue efforts, Lord. We pray that you would give them wisdom and discernment, Lord, and everything, Lord, at their disposal, Lord, to make things happen, Lord, for positive outcomes. We pray, Father God, that you would bring peace to those regions. You would bring support, Lord, and wider, Lord, international aid. Indeed, Lord, to help in the rescue attempts, Lord, and indeed the rebuilding attempts. Father God, we just pray that you would bless those nations and keep them, cause your face to shine upon them, Lord, and be gracious to them, and help them in the way when you can. As they lift their eyes up to the hills, Lord, may they know where their help comes from. Indeed, Lord, because you are the creator of the heavens and the earth. Indeed, Lord, nothing is too difficult for you, Father. So we pray, indeed, Lord, you would go to them, help them, support them. And it is a trust in you, Lord, for their deliverance. For we ask it, Father, in Jesus' precious name. Amen, Lord. Amen.
0: Amen. And indeed, time finds its way upon us. And thank you for your prayers, for your requests, listener. It's always a privilege to be able to pray and to take time to do that. My guest through this hour, Jason Vine of UCB's Prayer Line, and I will give you those details for Prayer Line once again just after the news at 2. Jason, thank you for your wisdom and your prayers and your care in bringing those people and situations before Jesus. Jason, always a pleasure. Thank you.
1: A pleasure indeed. Thank you for having me.
0: We're going to take, well, the rest of that song from King's Village that I was playing you a little bit of earlier. So let's take the rest of that track as we head up towards your latest news at 2.

0: never yours, it's ours. Reform MP Sarah Potchin broke down, revealing her own mother took the same secret to her grave. Conservative Shadow Cabinet Office Minister Alex Burghardt welcomed the apology.
1: Whilst I know from very much experience that the act of adopting a child is amongst the greatest kindness one person can show another, and that many of those children will have gone on to be raised by loving families, there can be no doubt that they will also have carried a great grief across many years.
0: Ukraine's president has cut short a trip to Ireland after a huge Russian bombardment on Kyiv overnight. At least 20 people have been killed in an 11-hour Russian drone and missile attack on the city. Moscow says it's retaliation for Ukrainian strikes on oil facilities. Sir Keir Starmer has asked the Home Secretary to review the case of the leader of a Rochdale grooming gang. Sabih Ahmed's due to be released from prison today. The 73-year-old dual national was stripped of his British citizenship but can't be deported to Pakistan. It's down to provisions in the 1971 Immigration Act. People who arrived in the UK more than 50 years ago can't be removed. The car finance compensation scheme's been partly suspended over legal challenges, leaving millions of drivers facing a delay. The average payout's around £830, but no one will get money until the courts make a ruling, probably next year. A former Scottish police officer has been jailed for 10 years for raping two women and a campaign of domestic abuse against a third. Cameron Ross committed the offences in Inverness and on the Isle of Lewis between 2012 and 2022. And some of the most popular Spanish airports for British holidaymakers are among the worst places for passport queues this summer. Ryanair's blaming new EU border checks for delays at Alicante, Malaga, Palma and Tenerife. That's the latest UCB News. Your next update in an hour.
2: From the Bible. My Father's house has many rooms. If that were not so, would I have told you that I am going there to prepare a place for you? And if I go and prepare a place for you, I will come back and take you to be with me, that you may also be where I am. John 14:2-6.

Phil King and Praise the Lord. And it is that place of praise, that place of thankfulness from which to start as we bring before God the things that are the hurdles in life today, the worries, the concerns, the needs, the health circumstances. Bring those all to God in that place of gratitude that he has never left our side. He doesn't turn away, as it says in the Psalms. The God of Israel never sleeps. He is always there for us, faithful through and through. Thank you so much for joining us through our Hour of Prayer Breakthrough. More next Thursday, as always, and of course, continuing prayer and services to support you can be found over at ucb.co.uk. 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And of course, the teams are there till 10 o'clock these weekday evenings if you would like to have someone pray over the phone with you in confidence. 01782 36 3000 01782 36 3000 Abby Gregory keeping you company live on UCB2 here through till 4.

0: UCB2, Pleasure Mosaic, MSC, and Eyes on You. And as I mentioned earlier, do follow along with the music, with the show, over on the app. I don't know whether I want to confess that I listen back to my own show. I mean, I don't generally. But I did have to just replay to the teenager last night, a little moment on the show yesterday. And the selling, the purchasing of ponchos for such a day when it's rather wet. And so, I was playing back to the child. Just a little bit from the show yesterday. Much amusement as we were talking all things about wet weather gear. Feeling rather embarrassed, too embarrassed to spoil an outfit by wearing a cheap old poncho that I'd purchased online. It got us on to talking about packaging. It got us talking on to the subject of weird and wonderful ways that online sellers will send various things in the post to you. And of course, if you, well, I'm going to call them the best bits of the show. If you ever want to listen back, can't believe you heard it the first time. Then do use the UCB Player app to your advantage. Honestly, it is a, I think they call it in the biz, a one-stop shop. Because it means you can go back, you can listen again to any shows you might have missed from the last couple of weeks, which makes it really useful if you've been following along with a teaching series, but, you know, such is life that it throws you off kilter. And you don't always catch all the parts of a particular teaching series. You can go back and do that. Scroll through shows to find all that sort of stuff. 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Loads of extra stuff over in the podcasts section and radio highlights pages, as well as Word for Today and news. And indeed, that's where we're headed in a few moments' time. Jason Vine, my guest in the prayer hour, praying for that situation in Venezuela. And we're going to bring that back to the fore with some further thought in our news feature coming up in around 5-7 minutes' time. More with Rob Westall here in just a moment. But do stay in touch with us on the show today. Abby@ucb.co.uk, the email as ever. 01782 922 220, please, for your WhatsApps as well.
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4: Hi, Andy Elms here from Family Church and greatbiglife.co.uk. I love the words that Jesus speaks in John 4, verses 35 to 36, when he speaks about the harvest. He says, "Come on, the fields are ripe unto harvest. Lift your eyes and see how ripe the harvest is." We need to understand that the harvest is truly ripe in this moment, where things that people relied on are being shaken. They're looking for real answers. We, the followers of Jesus, have those real answers. All are called to be harvesters, not just the leaders of the church, but everyone that considers themselves a follower of Jesus. There's no time or place for procrastination. We can't afford to put off to next week or next month this incredible invitation to be a co-laborer with Christ in the harvest field. The harvest is calling you and me right now. Our response must simply be, "I hear the harvest calling, and I will go. I will be a soul winner for Jesus in my generation." God bless.

The new one from Bethany Wall plays this July on UCB2. It's called That's How I Know. Now, here's a question for you. Just ponder this one for a few seconds. Would the people in each area of your life, we're thinking about people you work with, people you go to school with, other students, neighbours, family members, friends, would they all use the same words to describe you? We're talking about integrity today. Are you working to build your life on values that last? If you are, you need to learn to live with integrity, says Pastor Rick Warren. The Bible in the book of Matthew, chapter 5 and verse 8 says, God blesses those whose hearts are pure, for they will see God. And to see God means to experience the presence of God. And believers who have pure hearts get to feel the power of God, says Rick. They experience the pardon of God. They get to know the purpose God has for their lives. They get to live in the peace of God. Do you want to be one of those people? We don't talk a lot these days about being pure in heart, but instead we use a word with a similar meaning, integrity. And to have integrity, says Rick, doesn't mean you're perfect. Well, because if it did, none of us would have it. So what does it mean to have integrity? Well, integrity is wholeness. And a lot of people think of their lives like a pie, the different parts of their lives, the different pieces and slices of the pie. Someone might describe their life like this. This slice of the pie is my career. This is my work life. This is my spiritual life. This is my family life. This one's my social life. Then over here, that's my secret life, my compulsions, addictions, secret sins, the things nobody else knows about. And when you segment your life like that, says Rick, well, you lack integrity because your life is not a whole. Integrity means you're the same person everywhere and with everybody, in your speech, actions, motives, no matter which part of your life you're walking through. The other thing to note is that integrity is uncorrupted motivation. Integrity is uncorrupted motivation. When you have integrity, you do the right thing for the right reason. You have unmixed, pure motives. You're sincere and straightforward in every area of your life and with all people. You pray so you can talk with God, not so you can impress other people. And the Bible says in Proverbs 11, the Lord detests people with crooked hearts, but he delights in those with integrity. We're interested in image, but God is interested in integrity. We're interested in reputation, but God is interested in character. Reputation, says Rick, has to do with what everybody thinks you are. Integrity is what you really are. And your reputation is connected to who you appear to be in public. Integrity connected to who you are when you're all alone with God. So have you been more concerned about your image and reputation than your character and integrity? The challenge, the encouragement is to commit to being a person of integrity today. So as I leave you and we head into another song, just think of someone in your life who models integrity well. And what is one specific habit you could learn from that person? Let's take a moment to ponder and pray with this.

0: It is Lucy Grimble. And Great Redeemer takes us up towards 10 to 3 Thursday afternoon, looking after things here through till 4. My name's Abby. Thank you for choosing the home of hope and worship, keeping you company, keeping you in great music. Time for prayer, time to ponder the news of the day. Time to giggle as well. Don't forget, in just around half an hour, we are, of course, playing What's on the What? Daily rhyming quiz coming up. And I caught this on... yesterday, we were talking about items that we've bought. We were talking about packaging. And this did just amuse me yesterday, reading over on Threads. Her name is Liv. And you know me, listener, I love to attempt to declutter. Honestly, I can tell you, I think it was last month, I took about 7 bags. I had a really big clear out, took about 7 bags of stuff to the charity shop. And I cannot tell you how good it did my mind. Clear a house, clear a mind. Very good. Still always eyeing up things to try and leave the house. So this did make me laugh. Liv over on Threads this week saying, I've started wearing jewellery I don't like as much when I go out. So if somebody compliments it, I can just give it to them. So far, says Liv, I've gotten rid of 3 necklaces that would have otherwise just sat on my vanity table. It also makes the person's day, which is a nice bonus. The cogs, listener, are whirring. So hang on, let me just get this straight. If I parade around in the very items that I'm trying to get rid of, wait for someone to comment on them and just pass them to them. This might just be the way to go. Now, I'm going to start wearing a deck chair upon one arm. Old books that I bought for the summer holidays 10 years ago never got round to reading on the other arm. And we'll just see how we fare. What about you? Genius ways to get rid of stuff. 01782 922 220.
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5: Hello, I'm Rebecca Coatsworth. Where have I become too comfortable? And where am I dissatisfied, longing to see more of God in my life? Paul writes in Colossians, in Jesus, all things hold together. St. Augustine said, "Lord, thou hast put salt on our lips that we might thirst for thee." Jesus extends that same invitation to all of us in Isaiah 55. "Come, all you who are thirsty, come to the waters. Give ear and come to me. Listen that you may live." Like James Clear says in his book, Atomic Habits, in the early and middle stages of any quest, there's often a valley of disappointment. Where are you thirsty? That might be the very place God is wanting to show you more of him.
0: Oh, powerful, challenging words, Rebecca. Thank you very much. Headed up towards 5 to 3 Thursday afternoon. We're going to get you up to date with your news after KXC.

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2: UCB News at 3 o'clock. I'm Rob Westall. Two 15-year-old boys who were spared custody for the rape of two girls in separate attacks in Hampshire have been sentenced to 4 years' detention. The Court of Appeals ruled their original

0: sure people like Ahmed are deported and that their victims never ever get to face them again.
1: Former pop star Gary Glitter has been charged with historical sexual offences against a girl. They're alleged to have taken place in West London between 1978 and 1981. The 82-year-old's due in court next month. Sir Keir Starmer has apologised to women in England and Wales forced to give up their babies at birth under a system of forced adoptions. The Prime Minister told the Commons it was a stain on our history. Reform MP Sarah Potchin broke down as she revealed her own mother took the secret to her grave.
2: My own mother was pressurised into giving up a baby for adoption, and this was handled by the church. I only found out after her death. I had to pay privately to find him, and we've now been united.
1: Football and Manchester City have reached an agreement with Nottingham Forest for the transfer of England midfielder Elliot Anderson for a British record fee of £116 million. It's the first signing for new City boss Enzo Maresca. That's the latest UCV News. Your next update in an hour.
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Jimmy Needham, all hail the power. Coming up for 7 minutes past three, Thursday afternoon. Thank you for choosing the home of hope and worship. Lots still to come as we're heading through your afternoon.

River Valley Worship. 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Let's look ahead to the rest of your Thursday as Drive is here from 4 with Ruth looking after things through into the evening, which, of course, through our specialist music house from 7, gets you into the evening with great different genres of worship. And tonight is the turn of Praise Now, bringing you all the latest mixes and live versions, brand new music. Lydia looking after things here from 7, and then from 8, Becky Prophet, all this week introducing you to more worship and the word. We're from 8:15 in our Word of Hope. Martin Ayers and the team at St. Silas Church in Glasgow this week looking at the topic coming soon. Today, the seals are opened. We're moving into Revelation chapter 6 as we're talking of how God's sovereign plan will prevail. That on the way from 8:15. Jeff Hines then follows through the evening in the second part of that study, if you recall, that he began last night entitled My Will or Yours. We're back into the book of Jonah, chapter 4, as we're looking at how God's hand has been on every event of our lives. How do we trust in Him? All that and more as we head into the Word weekday evenings from 8 here on UCB2. She's at this year's Big Church Festival. Charity Gale next. This is called I Believe.

0: UCB2, Bryn Howarth and Praise to the Lord. 3:20. Here we are again, 3:20, Thursday afternoon. Another day rolls round, and with it, our daily rhyming quiz, where I set for you a clue, and by way of an answer, I'm looking for two words, and those words need to rhyme. So we end up with a phrase that tells us what's in the what. Yeah, something's in the something. We end up with a phrase like a frog on a log, elf on a shelf. You get the idea. 10 minutes on the clock if you think you know today's answer. Two ways to get in touch, by WhatsApp or email. I'll give you those details in just a moment. Today's clue then. This football top has been dropped in the mud. Simple. This football top has been dropped in the mud. But what's in the what? If you think you know, 01782 922 220, please, for your messages, emojis, voice notes. Tell us who you are, where you are, what's happening where you are today. Who you're with, where you're going, where you've been. This football top has been dropped in the mud. If you think you know what's in the what, 01782 922 220. The email, Abby, A-B-I, at ucb.co.uk.
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3: Hi, I'm Catherine Hill, UK Director at Care for the Family. The things we love and pay attention to are the wellspring from which our lives flow. I love this old folk tale. An old man was talking with his grandson. He said, "Inside me, there are two wolves. One is filled with kindness, patience, faithfulness, and hope. But the other is full of bitterness, anger, resentment, and greed. All day long, they battle against each other, and at times, the fight is furious." The little boy's eyes grew wide. "But Grandpa," he asked, "which one wins?" The old man pulled the boy close and whispered in his ear, "The one I feed." The things that we give our attention to shape the people that we become. How we spend our time matters.

0: Moment of calm. I like that from Mission House with Andrew and Sky Peterson. Psalm 116, 327. A few more minutes on today's quiz. If you can guess what's in the what, this football top has been dropped in the mud. Simple as that today. This football top has been dropped in the mud, but what's in the what? 01782 922 220. If you think you know, we'll do the answers after Thrive Worship. Emails, please, to abby@ucb.co.uk.
1: When I called on God, he heard every last prayer.

0: It is Thrive Worship and Give Thanks. Sounded like I was about to go off the top of the register. Come on down. Right. 3:30. I'm reading through all your lovely messages. Lots of people up to all sorts of stuff. Always love to get a picture of what people are up to as they're listening and tuning in to UCB2. And today's clue was this. This football top has been dropped in the mud. This football top has been dropped in the mud. And I was asking you what's in the what. We're going to go straight to your emails this afternoon. Afternoon, Steve. You're in Nottingham getting it right this afternoon. Well done to Juliana, who says, good afternoon. I'm here doing some moving chores in the kitchen. Is that a chore that requires you moving, or is that one of those chores that you have to do because you are moving? If it is one of those where you're getting ready to move house, they're the horrid jobs, aren't they, really? Make it all lovely and clean, and you're not going to live there. Oh, yeah. Afternoon, Sue, who's in Barnard Castle, says, I'm just preparing for a Bible study tonight at our midweek meeting. I'm on the, we're on Statements of Jesus, and today we're looking at the I Am the Gate. Yeah, for the sheep, the shepherd. Very exciting. Triple exclamation mark. And getting the quiz right, well done. Hope tonight goes well. And over to your WhatsApps on 01782 922 220. Afternoon, Kath, getting it right. Who we've got? Anna Marie, well done to you, getting it right. Marina, Jonathan, well done, everybody. Well done, Wendy. Puzzle day for Nikki, well done, getting it right. Scott's in St Albans, loving the show, finding myself whistling along to so many songs today. It's a nice feeling, isn't it? There's nothing quite like the person just whistling a tune. It sort of brings a bit of balance to the day, doesn't it? Well done to Peter in Basingstoke, who's chilling with the paper after an 18-mile cycle ride. Peter! Well done. That's very good. I have walked today 20 feet from my desk. I repeat, 20 feet from my desk. Well done to Andy and Tamar. Busy spring cleaning in Wrexham. Is it summer cleaning? No. Paula says, is it a shirt in the dirt? Yes, enjoying the show and still melting in the heat. Really, I thought we'd had a bit of a reprieve for this week at least. Well done to Carolyn getting it right. Anna Marie in Coventry. I've had a new fence put up in the back garden today, says Anna Marie. And if there was any question, any doubt that had happened, we've got evidence. I've been back and forth from the office enjoying the weather, says Anna Marie. Yeah, look at this. You sent me some lovely pictures of your house and a brand spanking new fence looking very well, nicely installed. Lovely. Who else have we got? Well done to Queen Dublin, says, hi, Abby, good afternoon. I'm here doing some chores and listening to your voice, getting it right. Yes, well done. Who else have we got? Chris in Dunfermline, well done. And Hannah, afternoon.
1: Hi, Abby.
0: Hello.
1: It's Hannah here on my drive home from work, a bit of an early finish. Is it the shirt is in the dirt?
0: It is. The shirt is in the dirt. Well done, Hannah. Oh, clocking off a little early as well. That's a nice feeling, yeah? 3:35, here in a few moments' time. With God's help, you'll succeed. Yes, we're reading the word for today together, our daily devotions, in just a few moments. After music, first from YWAM, and this is The Commission.

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1: The word for today is, with God's help, you'll succeed. In Psalm 73 in verse 26 we read, "My flesh and my heart fail, but God is the strength of my heart and my portion forever." Some of the world's greatest achievers went through life with physical disabilities and overcame incredible adversities. Sir Walter Scott was disabled. John Bunyan, author of The Pilgrim's Progress, was imprisoned. George Washington, America's first president, almost froze and starved to death in the snows of Valley Forge. Abraham Lincoln played a critical part in ending the scourge of slavery in America, yet he was raised in abject poverty and died prematurely from an assassin's bullet. British Prime Minister Benjamin Disraeli was subject to bitter religious prejudice. Franklin D. Roosevelt was struck down with infantile paralysis. Ludwig van Beethoven became deaf. Glenn Cunningham, an Olympic runner holding many world records, had his legs badly burnt in a school fire. Booker T. Washington, Harriet Tubman, Marian Anderson and George Washington Carver were born into a society filled with racial discrimination. Enrico Caruso was from a large poor Italian family where only a few children survived past infancy. Itzhak Perlman, concert violinist, lost the function of his legs at age 4. In the eyes of his father and family, biblical David wasn't considered worthy to be Israel's next king in the place of Saul. Moralists and legalists would surely have disqualified him because of his violation of Bathsheba. Yet God referred to him as a man after my own heart, Acts 13 verse 22. And here's what David said about God. "My flesh and my heart fail, but God is the strength of my heart and my portion forever. I have put my trust in the Lord God." The word for today is, with God's help, you'll succeed. That's the word for today on UCB.

0: It's new. Red Rocks Worship on UCB2.
1: I've always found it really difficult to say that one quick.
0: Red Rocks Worship. And even slowly.
1: Uh-huh.
0: Yeah. Mm. Yeah, we're not going to do that 10 times really fast, are we?
2: Yeah. Let's not do
1: it's
2: that.
1: It's one of those new songs.
0: Ah, it is one of those new songs, and it's only the 2nd of July, so you're going to have to get your teeth in because you've got at least another 30 days.
1: I think we had a new one of theirs not too long ago as well. I can't remember if it was in June, but anyway, they must have a new album and we're just releasing them slowly but surely.
0: Look at that, into the wilds.
1: Yes.
0: Release them. Right, did you watch the football yesterday?
1: Of course.
0: While
1: I was juggling the show.
0: I saw the telly go on not long after I left the studio.
1: Well, what happened is that Samuel Ball said, look, you can just pop it on, keep the sound off and host the show. He trusts me to do multiple things at the same time.
0: Look at that. Yes. What a guy.
1: Anyway, I wanted to leave the screen off between 4 and 5 so I wasn't distracted by other things apart from football, and then switched the entire system off. So he was at home and I was messaging him frantically going, about that thing, because he has the news on in the morning to make sure he can check breaking news during the breakfast show, which is fair. I said, I think I might have broken it. Oh. Said, have you given the... have you given the remote control a bit of a whack?
0: Oh, yeah.
1: So I did try that and it worked. It all came back on.
0: There you go.
1: And by the time I got it back on, the Dr. Congo had scored.
0: They did not leave much time for anyone to get a look in, did they?
1: Mm-hmm.
0: They did so well. Well, do you know, I need to apologise because they, England did wait until I was back
1: ready
0: on the sofa to start scoring. And I mean, I appreciate that level of
1: you should write impact them.
0: Yeah, thank you guys.
1: I'm not grateful to you though.
0: Not bringing your best until I was at home on the sofa to watch you. I will tell you this, it was like a glitch in the Matrix when I popped to the shop, as I had said, because it was very quiet. And not to say, now listen, this is going to be contentious, but I went into the supermarket car park and there was only women in the car park.
1: Oh, that's funny.
0: There wasn't a single bloke around.
1: That's funny.
0: Now, this is not to say that women aren't football fans.
1: No, because I am.
0: Well, indeed. But I sat in the car and sort of rubbed my eyes and went, hello, what's going on? There is not a single bloke.
1: I bet they
0: this
1: were
0: whole car park.
1: UCB2 listeners. Yeah. To the afternoon show.
0: Yeah.
1: Abby Gregory.
0: Yeah.
1: Taking your advice.
0: Well, this is it. This is it. And I have to say, I think this is a personality type. I very easily get secondhand embarrassment. If I identify a potentially hilarious or slightly embarrassing situation, i.e. adding another female to the aforementioned group of women already just in the car park, sat in my car for a few minutes because I thought, oh no.
1: I don't want to join them.
0: I'm about to become
1: Shall
0: a statistic.
1: Shall I go somewhere else?
0: Yeah, totally. So I sat in the car for a moment and went, this is embarrassing.
1: All the girls
0: in the car park. But no, got into the shop and there were
1: Well, obviously they all knew that England were just going to wait until the bitter end.
0: I think I just caught the edges of halftime, because then you can see people harried looking in the car trying in halftime to do all their chores and get back.
1: Yeah.
0: But thank you very much, guys, for not bothering to play very well until second half. And then I sat down and it was great.
1: Yes.
0: So there you go. Anyway, 10 to 4...
1: What a guy.
0: Yeah, Monday's going to be fun, though. England playing in the early hours.
1: Especially given that Tuchel has told the parents in no uncertain terms to allow the children to watch.
0: Has he?
1: Mm-hmm.
0: What authority does one get to say that, then?
1: Well, he's the manager of the England team.
0: Did he say that publicly? I missed that.
1: And, apparently the head of broadcasting here at UCB says what they do is they go to sleep beforehand.
0: Have a little
1: And then wake up. I think it's a great idea.
0: Keyword there, idea. Never quite works,
1: the O'Reilly Smiths are going on a field trip to go on rides. We're celebrating the end of our academic year.
0: When?
1: At the weekend.
0: Right.
1: And so we'll be travelling back on Sunday evening. So it's going to be interesting.
0: Well, isn't it?
1: For us.
0: Tell you what's going to be interesting. I'm on This Is My Story on Monday morning. I'm usually not awake before about 12:30 in the afternoon. I briefly...
1: Do you have any pre-records lined up for
0: Monday?
1: Well,
0: I don't know.
1: Are they all live interviews?
0: I certainly won't be in the office quite as early as Matt is sometimes. No, now listen, back to the first comment. I will be snoring like a good one while they're playing. I'll be the one in bed. You can watch them. Tell me what happens.
1: You know what I did the last time when they played quite late? I think they finished at around 11 o'clock. Is I just had the radio on.
0: Yeah, just fell asleep.
1: Low. Slow next to my ear. And as soon as the match had finished, I put it off. Yes.
0: Lovely.
1: So, dozing in and out. When they scored, yes, I'd wake up. Who was that?
0: And then back again.
1: Me.
0: It's just every afternoon between 4 and 7 then. What's coming up in a few minutes' time, lovely?
1: Hoping the music and the listeners keep me awake.
0: It is
1: Throwback Thursday, so we'll be taking a look at a few key events that happened in British history on this, the 2nd of July. If it's your birthday or you've got an anniversary, tell me about it. I'd love to celebrate you today. Also, our bookends. Producer Tom is back on the radio with Around the World in 80 Seconds, hoping that his clues are kinder than content Corrie's.
0: Yeah. Oh, yeah.
1: I'm not very good with hers. I don't know that I've ever...
0: Have you not got one of hers right yet?
1: Yeah, I don't think I have. Hers are real tough. Catherine Scott is our tea time tune person.
0: Lovely.
1: Because we've got those classic praise tracks, so a couple of her songs. And then our multiple choice question is also based on an event that happened on this day in history.
0: Lovely stuff. All on the way from 4.
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1: This is Pastor Paul Hodgson with one of my heroes of faith, George Whitfield. As a teenager, I was fascinated by the way in which the broadcaster David Frost commuted between America and Britain on a weekly basis to present his TV programs on both sides of the Atlantic. Long before that, 230 years ago, George Whitfield was conducting a transatlantic ministry on journeys by sea that took 12 weeks at a time to preach the gospel. In his lifetime, Whitfield preached at least 18,000 times across Britain and America, often with tears streaming down his face to crowds of up to 20,000 people. He would often end with these words, "Come, poor, lost, undone sinner, just as you are to Christ." And they did, in their thousands. If you haven't done so yet, you can come just as you are to Jesus today.
2: Thank you very much, Paul. And indeed, listener, thank you very much for your messages, your prayer requests, indeed your quiz answers. Let's do it all again, shall we, to close the week. I'll be back with you tomorrow afternoon from 1. Listen out as Ruth takes the reins after your news.
3: What shall I say unto the Lord? All I have to say

0: forced to give up their babies for adoption. Around 185,000 in England and Wales had their children taken away between 1949 and 1976. Christian charity Homes for Good and Safe Families say the apology is long overdue and is a reminder of a dark chapter in our nation's history in which institutions, including churches, were complicit. They're also calling for meaningful action and appropriate support for survivors and a renewed and sustained commitment to children and young people currently in the care system. And in sport, Arthur Ferry's made it into the third round at Wimbledon, but fellow Brit Katie Swan is out, beaten by Madison Keys of the USA. That's the latest UCB News.
1: Thanks, James. It is Throwback Thursday on your drive show. And so let's start with the weather. This afternoon, it's looking cooler with blustery showers across North and West Scotland and parts of Northern Ireland. This evening, remaining breezy into the north with patchy rain affecting most of the west of Scotland. Elsewhere, there will be clear periods with a few fog patches, and it is going to be quite a mild night. Tomorrow, looking breezy in the northwest with cloud and patchy drizzle, giving way to some more persistent rain a bit later. Mostly fine elsewhere with lighter winds and some very warm sunshine. And this is from God's Word, Romans chapter 8 and verse 1 to 2.
2: From the Bible. Therefore, there is now no condemnation for those who are in Christ Jesus, because through Christ Jesus, the law of the Spirit who gives life has set you free from the law of sin and death. Romans 8:1-2.

Sam Hibbard and Hail the King, 6 after 4. Very good to be with you on The Drive Show. As I mentioned, it's Thursday. And so here on The Drive Show, we do Throwback Thursday, which just happens to fall on the 2nd of July. So the question is, are you celebrating an anniversary today? If you are, happy anniversary. Or what about a birthday?

God bless you. Have an amazing rest of your day, a fabulous 2026 and into 27 till 2nd of July next year. Have a wonderful day. I pray that you feel very spoiled, very loved, very blessed. If nobody said happy birthday to you yet, this is your happy birthday from me and all of us here at UCB. God bless you. On this day, the 2nd of July, back in 1698, the Devon-born Thomas Savory. Been trying to figure out whether it's Savory or Savory. I'm sure someone will correct me. Anyway, Thomas Savory patented the very first ever steam engine. 1698 on the 2nd of July. Also on the 2nd of July in 1819, the first Factory Act was passed in Britain. It banned the employment of children younger than 9 from working in textile factories, whilst those under 16 were allowed to work for only 12 hours a day. That's 1819 on the 2nd of July, that first Factory Act passed here in Britain. What is significant about the 2nd of July in your world? You can let me know.

0: United Pursuit and Set a Fire. Bog Tom.
1: Bog Ruth.
0: You popped in yesterday to say, come on, England.
1: Yeah, I did.
0: And they listened to you.
1: They did, eventually.
0: Eventually.
1: It took them a while.
0: Wow.
1: To the words to sink in.
0: Man, the DRC, just phenomenal.
1: They were brilliant last night. I think England were expecting them to play really defensively, to hunker down, maybe take it to penalties where England are notoriously rubbish.
0: Yes.
1: And so we set up for that. And then Congo just came out the gate swinging.
0: 7 minutes in, and they won up.
1: I think the England defence were just like, hang on a minute.
0: My telly wasn't working.
1: Oh no!
0: It was just so frustrating.
1: I have to admit, Ruth has this television just opposite from her on the desk. And while I was in yesterday, Corrie was reading out the facts. My head was fully turned around watching the players warm up. But yes, a phenomenal effort from Dr. Congo.
0: Yes, and then Senegal.
1: And Senegal, just the African nations.
0: It was so heartbreaking because I ended up going to sleep at halftime and they were 2-1, 2-0 up against Belgium.
1: You went to
0: and
1: sleep.
0: Then I woke up this morning, checked the score, and it was like 3-2.
1: I don't know how Belgium did it.
0: Utterly gutting.
1: To come back from that so late in the game, it's a great match.
0: Yeah, you could tell the stress though. I mean, during the England game and during the Senegalese game as well, just
1: everyone
0: pressure
1: was biting their nails,
0: of showing up. The standard in the game is just phenomenal. Anyway, Mexico, England on Sunday.
1: It's looking tough.
0: Monday morning at 1 o'clock in the morning. That's going to be interesting.
1: I'm watching it. I'll come in around the world on Monday evening. Afternoon will be very dreary. I'm sorry for around the world in 8 seconds.
0: Well, what I was just saying to Abby is the director of broadcasting says that they sleep and then wake up just before the match.
1: I think that's harder for me.
0: So
1: I think it's. I've got to pull through. I've got to go through the whole thing.
0: It's going to be interesting seeing you at 10 past 4 on Monday. I look forward to it. Better not be a no-show.
1: Oh, absolutely.
0: Just saying, right now.
1: Not for around the world in 80 seconds. I would never miss it unless I had to, which I have twice this year. But anyway, right now, I'm going to give you 3 facts on a country, plus an extra fact relating to the World Cup. And you have to guess which country I am. And then after the song, I'll give the answer and fun fact about the nation. So, and I'm going to start this one off, Ruth, with saying that we've had this one before.
0: Okay.
1: We've had this country before.
0: Right.
1: But completely different facts.
0: Find new
1: facts. I had to go back in my log and go, rats, can't use that one again. Here's your first fact. I am one of the oldest nation states in the world. My modern borders were solidified in 1139, only undergoing minor changes over the centuries, making this border with my only neighbour one of the oldest in the world. There's a theme of old things in today's Around the World, and you'll see why.
0: Only neighbour. That's fascinating.
1: My only neighbour, yeah.
0: Right.
1: I'm also part of the longest alliance in history between my country and England, now the United Kingdom. The alliance was established officially in 1386, making the pact 640 years old to this day. Amazing.
0: Wow.
1: And I'm home to the oldest bookstore in the world. The Bertrand Bookstore in my capital city opened in 1732, which even after a 1755 enormous earthquake, in fact, the largest earthquake ever recorded on my continent, it's still standing today and has continued operation for 294 years in total. And here's your World Cup fact. I have never won the World Cup, although I am still in the running to win it this year. Which country am I?
0: This is such a good one. This is such a good one.
1: Excellent.
0: I love your facts. Right.
1: Got to break out your history books for this one. Perhaps take a visit to the oldest bookshop in the world.
0: I was initially thinking North Africa. It's a toss-up, really. It's a toss-up between North Africa. But then I have to think about the African countries that are still in the World Cup. And as far as I am aware, it's only Morocco.
1: There are, I believe there are some more. I think Ghana's still in the play.
0: Oh, this is true.
1: They haven't played yet.
0: This is true. All right. So we're looking at West, North Africa, and Europe is where I'm going.
1: Okay.
0: But with only one border, with only one country, neighbour, that's a really fascinating. I will get my map out. Give us those facts again, please.
1: Absolutely. So, a lot of old things, and we've had this one before. I'm one of the oldest nation states in the world. My modern borders were solidified in 1139, undergoing very minor changes over the centuries, making this border with my only neighbour one of the oldest in the world. I'm also part of the longest alliance in history between my country and England, now the United Kingdom. The alliance was established officially in 1386, making the pact 640 years old and still active to this day. And I have the oldest bookstore in the world, the Bertrand Bookstore in my capital city, opened in 732, survived a devastating earthquake in 1755 to be still open today, 294 years later. And I have never won the World Cup, although I am still in the running to win it this year. I'd narrow it down for you, surely.
0: Surely. Shirley. Where in the world is Tom? 01782 922 220. Help me out. Or you can email ruth@ucb.co.uk.

0: Blessing Offer on UCB2 Radio. Back to the facts, please, sir. I haven't actually told you which country I think it is.
1: No, this is exciting.
0: I brought the emails up by accident.
1: Oh, have you been influenced?
0: Unfortunately, I've been influenced. I did. I will tell you what I was thinking,
1: okay.
0: And I'm, by the looks of things, way off. But anyway, because I'm assuming the listeners are correct.
1: They usually are.
0: Probably.
1: They're very clever.
0: Give us those facts again, please.
1: Well, we'll start off by saying that we've had this one before, so it's a repeat, but with completely different facts. And here's your first one. I'm one of the oldest nation states in the world. My modern borders were solidified in 1139, only undergoing minor changes over the centuries, making this border with my only neighbour one of the oldest in the world. I'm also part of the longest alliance in history between my country and England, now the United Kingdom. The alliance was established officially in 1386, making the pact 640 years old. And I'm home to the oldest bookstore in the world. The Bertrand Bookstore in my capital city opened in 1732, which even after a 1755 enormous earthquake, the largest on my continent ever recorded, has continued operation for 294 years in total. And I have never won a World Cup, although I am still in the running to win it this year.
0: Okay.
1: Although some say that's debatable. Are they in the running? We'll see.
0: Right, so I was... Now, I know I said Europe.
1: You said North Africa and Europe.
0: I did say North Africa, Europe, but what I was actually thinking of when I looked at the map was Norway, which is not technically Europe, it's more Scandinavia.
1: Well, on the continent of Europe, though. So,
0: yes, the only reason is primarily because they're still in the... I don't know that they're in the running, but they are
1: I would say by my definition of in the running, they
0: the
1: are
0: Vikings
1: still, they
0: are
1: still
0: there.
1: Yes.
0: The Vikings are there, and they're a whole lot of fun, and they've only got one neighbour, Sweden.
1: They have more than one neighbour, I believe.
0: Do they?
1: They do touch more than one country.
0: Oh,
1: I believe
0: they
1: touch Finland as well. Sweden and Finland.
0: Oh, like, so they go around. I only saw the little bit of it.
1: Unfortunately, Norway is incorrect.
0: Fine.
1: That would be a really quick repeat as well, because we had it not too long ago, last week, didn't we? Yeah.
0: The problem is I forget which one. To be honest with you. Steve is going with Canada.
1: Canada is incorrect, but I like the way he's thinking with borders and such.
0: Uh-huh.
1: Longest border between Canada and the US, I believe, in the world.
0: In the world. Holly hasn't been watching the football.
1: Oh, no.
0: She goes with, not that she's told me, based on her answer, I know these things. She's going with Gibraltar.
1: Gibraltar, unfortunately, not in the World Cup. Incorrect.
0: Thanks for playing, though. Big hello to Neil, and we've also got Abigail, Hannah, and Toby. And so these are people who have decided to go with the same country.
1: Okay. Good sign, but could they
0: initially be wrong? James went with Ghana, which will give him a...
1: Yeah, Ghana's incorrect. Let's try.
0: But he's gone with the other country. This is his final guess, so that's fair enough. He's going with what everybody else is going with.
1: Excellent. Mm-hmm. Follow the crowd. That's what I
0: always say. Turan is going with this one, as is 9-year-old Chizzy, listening in from Manchester.
1: Oh, brilliant.
0: We've got Francis. We've got Blessing in Manchester. Blessing got one incorrect yesterday. I'd just like to point out.
1: Okay.
0: I think it's the first time Blessing has got one wrong.
1: So competitive, aren't you, Ruth?
0: So good.
1: Just like to say, poor Blessing.
0: Yes.
1: You're very good.
0: Anyway, love you, Blessing. Andrew in Oxfordshire. We've got Scott listening in from St. Albans. Andrew also getting this one. Joshua. Rosie. Let's see who's first. Chris in Dunfermline, who I think also got the one yesterday incorrect.
1: Wow. Okay.
0: Corey's facts are hardcore, man. They are tough.
1: She goes tough on you.
0: Yeah.
1: She She likes to dig deep.
0: Yeah. But Chris, I reckon this is good.
1: This is the right one.
0: All going with Portugal.
1: Portugal is correct.
0: Yay!
1: Absolutely right.
0: Well done if you said Portugal. Fabulous, fabulous, fabulous.
1: I said still in the running, but that's debatable because could Portugal really make it? I don't know.
0: Depends on if Ronaldo plays.
1: Or how, if he does.
0: Yes.
1: But here's your fun fact about Portugal. The fun fact about Portugal is that they once owned half of the world. Unofficially. So what I'm referring to is the Treaty of Tordesillas from 1494 between Portugal and Spain, where they essentially divvied the world up between themselves by drawing a line straight down the middle. The line ran from north to south, about 370 leagues west of the Cape Verde Islands. And the lands to the east of the line were assigned to Portugal, and the lands to the west of the line were assigned to Spain. And that's basically how they did it. It was like a sitcom where their roommates have fallen out with each other, and they just taped up the room. It's like, that's your side, don't cross it.
0: I did not know that this existed.
1: Yeah. The treaty aimed to prevent conflict over territorial claims in the Americas and the other non-European regions. And it was ended by the 1750 Treaty of Madrid, where they basically went, that's a bit silly, and actually I want land over there. So they sort of reorganized it. But it was even blessed by the Pope. It was like, yeah, I agree. It's very European, isn't it?
0: Wow. Shocking, I tell you, shocking. Thank you, Tom.
1: Portugal, of course, play tonight against Croatia. Well, technically this morning.
0: Okay, so it's one of those. Yeah. I'm not watching that.
1: No, I'm going to bed.
0: Forget about that.
1: Fog.
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1: Hi, I'm Tanya Harris of God Conversations. Lately, there's been reports of revival around the world. Revival is a special time where God seems to be at work in greater measure, with testimonies of worship, miracles, and healings. But what started them? A common element to these revivals seems to be confession. Confession is a practice that isn't always talked about in churches today. I can understand why. It's humiliating to confront our flaws, our selfishness, and our brokenness. It can even expose us to shame and judgment by those who delight in our failure. But confession lies at the core of Christianity. Without truth, there can be no grace. When we humble ourselves before God and others, it's there we receive forgiveness. It's there that we move forward, and it's there that the Spirit moves in love and power.

Calling Glory and Holding On To Me. We've got your bookends, Learning God's Word, Old Testament and New Testament in a wee moment. Also celebrating and marking significant things that happen on the 2nd of July because it's Thursday, so Throwback Thursday. Celebrating you if it's your birthday today, celebrating an anniversary. So back in 1865, at a revival meeting in Whitechapel in London, William Booth formed the Salvation Army on the 2nd of July. Wow, that was a long time ago. 1865. Get in touch. What is significant about the 2nd of July in your world? Ruth@ucb.co.uk or message on WhatsApp 01782 922220. This is Kim Walker-Smith and Insatiable.

Learning God's Word, Old Testament and New Testament, one verse at a time. How's it going this week? By the way, these two verses are on our UCB2 Facebook group. If you want a reminder, the idea is that we memorize these two verses every day throughout the week and have a go at saying them off by heart tomorrow at about the same time. So learn with me God's Word. Memorizing Scripture is such a powerful thing for us, having these verses come to mind when we need them. Throughout this week, it's been about God's presence. And so our Old Testament bookend comes from Exodus 33 and verse 14. The Lord replied, "My presence will go with you, and I will give you rest." And your New Testament bookend, Matthew 11, 28, and the words of Jesus, "Come to me, all you who are weary and burdened, and I will give you rest." That verse in Exodus reminds us that God didn't promise Moses and the people of God an easy path. He promised his presence. Likewise, Jesus doesn't promise a life without challenges. He promises to walk with those who come to him. Difficult roads become easier to travel when we know that we're not walking them alone. Your Old Testament bookend, Exodus 33 and verse 14. The Lord replied, "My presence will go with you, and I will give you rest." And your New Testament bookend, Matthew chapter 11 and verse 28. The words of Jesus, "Come to me, all you who are weary and burdened, and I will give you rest." So we're going to put ourselves to the test tomorrow. Have a go at learning these two off by heart. If you need a reminder of them, they're on our UCB2 Facebook group.

The lyrics of this song are so beautiful. It's called Tangles from Southville Worship. So we've got a new one from Wren Collective. There are artists who are just so wonderful, but after you've been listening to them for a while and they release a number of different albums and singles, you kind of get used to their sound. And then every now and then, they'll do something that sounds fresh. I think this new Wren Collective track is exactly like that. Love it. Playing for the very first time here on your drive show on UCB2. It's called Evergreen.

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1: Hi, my name's Ali and I'm from Cliff College. One of the secrets that I found out about Jesus is that he gives us the opportunity to move forward without the weight of our past pulling us back in and drawing us into despair and trouble. Julius Caesar, the famous Roman emperor, who set out to conquer England some 2,000 years ago by boat. Upon landing on the coast, his soldiers soon realised that the Celts were way more of a task and a trouble than they had first thought. What caused Caesar's men more panic was the fear that started to take over them. Caesar made a choice. He burned all the boats one night. As the men camped on the cliffside, in the morning they woke up to no way but to move forward. The secret about Jesus is he does not hold your past against you.
2: At 5 o'clock, James brings us the news, and then we've got the word for today. With God's help, you will succeed. Are you feeling overwhelmed? And maybe you have a challenge that seems insurmountable. And failure has been knocking at your door. Well, stay listening, because the word for today has loads of stories that will remind you that with God's help, you will succeed. Also taking a listen in to an old track, a nice golden oldie throwback Thursday song, followed by a brand new release from Peter Burton. And then our tea time tune. We've got two classic praise tracks from Catherine Scott for you to choose from. That's all on the way.

0: Thank you, James. Weather-wise, this Throwback Thursday for this evening, it's going to remain breezy in the north with patchy rain, mainly affecting the west of Scotland. Elsewhere, there will be clear periods with a few fog patches, and it is going to be a mild night. For tomorrow, it's looking breezy in the northwest with cloud and patchy drizzle, giving way to some more persistent rain a little bit later. Mostly fine elsewhere with lighter winds and some very warm sunshine.
1: From the Bible, Jesus answered, "I am the way and the truth and the life. No one comes to the Father except through me." John 14:6.

Ramon Project with James Clark and Freedom Song. It is the 2nd of July, which just happens to fall on a Thursday this year. So we've got Throwback Thursday, and that means we celebrate all things anniversary and birthday. Lisa's been in touch to say Xavier is 21 today, her son. And so very big happy birthday to you, Xavier. Have a wonderful rest of the day. Shall we sing happy birthday to Xavier?

From all of us here at UCB2, God bless you. Have a wonderful rest of the day and a fabulous year. Pray for the protection of Jesus Christ on you and that the Lord would open doors of opportunity for you where He wants to lead you. Keep following Him.

0: 3C Live with Kayan Tetua and Upper Room. It is Throwback Thursday, the 2nd of July. So happy birthday to you if you're celebrating your birthday, and happy anniversary if it's something special, something significant that you are marking for the 2nd of July. On the 2nd of July in 1928, the Representation of the People Act widened suffrage by giving women electoral equality with men. It essentially gave the vote to all women over 21 years old, regardless of property ownership. Emmeline Pankhurst's house on 62 Nelson Street in Manchester was the birthplace of the suffrage movement and is now the Pankhurst Centre. Did not know that until today. In 1985, on the 2nd of July, the ordination of women as deacons was approved by the General Synod. And in 1996, on the 2nd of July, weather experts predicted that global warming would have the effect of moving Britain 100 miles south in the next 25 years, bringing summer droughts and winter rainstorms. Just a few significant things that happened on this day, the 2nd of July, back in history on your Throwback Thursday. If today is significant for you for a particular reason and you'd like to share it with us, you can get in touch with the show on ruth@ucb.co.uk or message on WhatsApp. Send a voice note or a message on there, 01782 922 220. You've been facing a particularly challenging time. Maybe today has been really hard, and you're not too sure how you're going to make your way through. This is going to be really encouraging for you. Take a listen to this.
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2: The word for today is, with God's help, you'll succeed. In Psalm 73 in verse 26 we read, "My flesh and my heart fail, but God is the strength of my heart and my portion forever." Some of the world's greatest achievers went through life with physical disabilities and overcame incredible adversities. Sir Walter Scott was disabled. John Bunyan, author of The Pilgrim's Progress, was imprisoned. George Washington, America's first president, almost froze and starved to death in the snows of Valley Forge. Abraham Lincoln played a critical part in ending the scourge of slavery in America, yet he was raised in abject poverty and died prematurely from an assassin's bullet. British Prime Minister Benjamin Disraeli was subject to bitter religious prejudice. Franklin D. Roosevelt was struck down with infantile paralysis. Ludwig van Beethoven became deaf. Glenn Cunningham, an Olympic runner holding many world records, had his legs badly burnt in a school fire. Booker T. Washington, Harriet Tubman, Marian Anderson, and George Washington Carver were born into a society filled with racial discrimination. Enrico Caruso was from a large, poor Italian family where only a few children survived past infancy. Itzhak Perlman, concert violinist, lost the function of his legs at age 4. In the eyes of his father and family, biblical David wasn't considered worthy to be Israel's next king in the place of Saul. Moralists and legalists would surely have disqualified him because of his violation of Bathsheba. Yet God referred to him as a man after my own heart, Acts 13 verse 22. And here's what David said about God. "My flesh and my heart fail, but God is the strength of my heart and my portion forever. I have put my trust in the Lord God." The word for today is, with God's help, you'll succeed. That's the word for today on UCB.
3: 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When life is a roller coaster, it lasts

0: Bodhia and Whisper in the Wind, 20 after 5. If you'd like to call our prayer line and just have someone pray with you, maybe as you're listening in to the word for today and hearing all the stories of people who face challenges and expectations of people that did not align with hopes and dreams, and you're just thinking, yeah, but me, I don't know about me. I don't even feel like I can pray for myself. Well, have one of our volunteers pray with you. Earlier today, we had prayer breakthrough, which was just awesome. Abby Gregory and Jason Vine, one of our prayer line volunteers, praying with you and for you from 1 until 2 here on UCB2 on a Thursday for prayer breakthrough. But if you'd like somebody from our prayer line to stand alongside you and pray on your behalf and just put words into some of the heart's desires that you have, give them a call. They're around until 10 o'clock tonight. 01782-36-3000. That's 01782-36-3000. You can also send an email prayer request through our website on ucb.co.uk/pray.
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8: 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Almighty God never changes. He is the God who always was, the God who is and always will be. So in this life, if we're feeling that the situation around us is changing and it feels like life is overwhelming to the point we don't think we can cope, like in Psalm 139, the writer says, "Even if I speak out, surely the darkness is going to overwhelm me. Everything that is light has become darkness to me." We are promised that everything is light to God. There is no situation that He cannot and has not already overcome. He remains the same and constant. We can get through whatever it is, even if the world around us is changing dramatically, falling apart. God never changes.

Hope Street Worship, and we wait for the King. We've got our old and new on the way, taking a look at a significant event that happened on the 2nd of July in history, because today is Throwback Thursday. 2018 marks this event. On the 2nd of July, British divers John Volanton and Rick Stanton discovered 12 young Thai footballers and their coach after 9 days of being trapped in caves in northern Thailand. I remember that day. I remember the news around the world. People were being asked, professionals were being asked to come and help. More than 1,000 people were involved in the global operation, and all 13 were rescued after 17 days underground. It was the most challenging underground rescue in history. 2018 on the 2nd of July. It feels like just the other day that that happened. Speaking of an event more recently, the earthquakes in Venezuela, almost 2,300 people are confirmed to have died in those quakes, which hit Venezuela on the 24th of June. Tens of thousands are still missing. But there is a very good news story that came out today. A man has been rescued alive after being trapped for 8 days in the rubble of that building that collapsed after twin earthquakes in Venezuela. He was a security guard there, and emergency workers were managed to free Hernan Gil more than 100 hours after they'd first located him under 140 tons of rubble. A Chilean firefighter earlier described the rescue operation as without doubt the most complex and technically difficult he'd ever had to undertake. And they reported that he emerged just perfect. Praying for him in his emotional and mental recovery, though, because I imagine that would be pretty challenging to be stuck down there for so long. But it is such great news that he's been rescued, he's alive, and he is well. And praying that others who are still alive will be rescued.

Tropical Trumpet song recorded live, Youth Alive, featuring the voice of Ethan Bear here on your drive show, 25 to 6. Got our tea time tune on the way. A couple of choices for you from Catherine Scott because it's Throwback Thursday. So both of them are Throwback Thursday classic praise songs. And now our old and new feature starts off with one of those golden oldies. This one written by Darrell Evans. It was released in 1998 as part of his studio album called Freedom. Trading My Sorrows. Sing along if you know it.

0: say so long.
1: And that's the title of the song, So Long, from Peter Burton. You're old and new here on UCB2. Before that, hearing a track released in 1998 from Darryl Evans, Trading My Sorrows. Did you recognize that one? Prior to his solo breakthrough, Peter Burton spent many years in the professional music scene. He actually helped to launch Thrive Worship. We've got loads of their tracks here on UCB2. He toured right across the US with artists like Matthew West and Ann Wilson, and serves as worship leader at Bayside Church in Sacramento in California in the US. We have got your tea time tune on the way. First, though, this one from Keith and Kristen Getty, and it features Cochran & Co. You'll recognize this one, too.

featuring the voices of Keith and Kristen Getty, modern hymn writers alongside Cochrane and Co. And as for me and my house, we will serve the Lord. It is Throwback Thursday and our tea time tunes both come from Catherine Scott, featuring a couple of songs that are on our classic praise category. Our A choice is this one called Hungry. Do you want to listen in to this one next?

Before you vote, though, that was your A choice. It's called Hungry from Catherine Scott. She also wrote and sang this one called Breathe. It is your B choice.

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3: Hi, I'm Ben Cohen from Open Doors. I'm sure you've heard that phrase, what happens in Vegas stays in Vegas. It's an advertising slogan from 2003. It says, come to Vegas and the usual rules won't apply. Get drunk? Sure. Lose a few thousand in the slots? Yeah, why not? The idea of hanging up your personal moral code like a soggy raincoat isn't from 2003. William James coined the term moral holiday in 1904. It's a special situation where you relax your usual moral code. It's your own personal Vegas. So where's your moral holiday? Is it social media where you can let off steam? The girly or blokey night out where the gossip flies thick and fast? Or is it work where you're just doing what your manager told you to do? Now, following Jesus isn't all about rules, but it is about being a whole person. Being the same you at the water cooler, in the pub or on Twitter. Or as Janis Joplin, the singer, put it, don't compromise yourself, you're all you've got.
0: Our song choices for Throwback Thursday's Tea Time tune both come from Catherine Scott. She's actually Catherine Sarah Scott, worship songwriter and worship leader from Northern Ireland originally. And alongside her husband, Alan Scott, they co-founded the Causeway Coast Vineyard Church. Catherine and her hubby now serve as pastors of Dwelling Place Anaheim, a church in California, and they've got two daughters, Sophie and Emily. These were your two tea time tune choices. Your A choice was Hungry

actually looks like, although Catherine Scott wrote Hungary, Marie Barnett wrote Breathe. But Catherine Scott is the one who actually, well, I know that version most. This is the one that got your most votes, the most votes, and becomes your Throwback Thursday tea time tune. Thanks for playing along.

Finally, brothers, whatever is true, whatever is noble, whatever is right, whatever is pure, whatever is lovely, whatever is admirable, if anything is excellent or praiseworthy, think about such things. Philippians 4:8.

Lamentations. I just love that scripture so much. Just five chapters, right in the middle, you have this beautiful verse of hope. Great is your faithfulness. Big hello to Pauline listening in from Stockport. Hi to Cassie and Joy and Blessing and Judy. Thanks for checking in, popping in and saying hello, being a part of the show. Great to hear from you. Got our MCQ on the way. Make sure you got your thinking cap on for this one. It's got something to do with what happened on this day in history.

0: Speaking of fun, this is your MCQ for Thursday, which means that we cast our minds back to a significant event in the world that happened on the 2nd of July, because Throwback Thursday just happens to fall on the 2nd of July this year. So tell me, on the 2nd of July 1966, which country became independent from the UK? Was it A, Botswana, B, Lesotho, or C, Zimbabwe? On the 2nd of July 1966, which country became independent from the UK or from Britain? Was it A, Botswana, B, Lesotho, or C, Zimbabwe? You can get in touch, let me know by email on ruth@ucb.co.uk or send a WhatsApp 01782 922 220.
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4: This is Andrew Palau. I walked past an old warehouse and all I could see was a massive, decrepit building. When it was built, surely it was attractive and functional, but now it desperately needed renovation. It made me think of the story of Gideon in the Bible. God had big plans for the Israelites, but they disobeyed God, they were taken into the hands of their enemies, and there they began to deteriorate. They needed a revival, and Gideon was the one called to this major refurbishing effort. But he didn't feel like he wanted to do it. He didn't feel qualified. He, like an abandoned warehouse, his people were falling apart. And while Gideon heard the call, he questioned God multiple times before he finally forged ahead in faith. Have you been so discouraged before that your faith seems to come to a standstill and the momentum just stops? That is why Paul wrote to Timothy, "For this reason, I remind you, fan into flame the gift of God. For the Spirit God gave us does not make us timid, but gives us power, love, and self-discipline." Let's allow the Word of God to renew and revive our spirits. Gideon doubted at the time, but by faith, he went forward and he went on to rescue his people.
0: You've got one song to get in touch with your answer to our MCQ for this Throwback Thursday, going back to the 2nd of July in 1966. Which country became independent from Britain? Was it A, Botswana, B, Lesotho, or C, Zimbabwe?

Calvary Music and God Unshaken. Oh, ladies and gentlemen, we have a What's on the What player listening in and having a go at our MCQ. Big hello to 11-year-old Sean on his way home after school's after-school club. Great hearing from you. Thank you so much for getting in touch with the show. Sean, I will let you know if you are correct in just a moment. Mike listening in from Radcliffe-on-Trent, getting in touch with his suggestion, having gammon steak, chips, peas and sweet corn for tea. Sounds good. Sounds good. Minus the gammon for me. Thank you. Hilary is listening in from Germany. So let me remind you of our MCQ for today, given that it is Throwback Thursday, taking a look at a significant event that happened around the world on the 2nd of July. So this event happened in 1966 on the 2nd of July. Which country became independent from Britain? Was it A, Botswana, B, Lesotho, or C, Zimbabwe? So, it turns out we have had guesses for all of the incorrect answers. No one has the correct answer, so sorry, Sean. You're going to have another go. Please come back tomorrow. Although tomorrow's Friday, I'm not sure if I'll be able to squeeze MCQ in. Try again on Monday, but please don't stay away. Don't keep your guesses to What's on the What only, okay? The answer is Lesotho. It's B. Lesotho is one of only three independent countries completely surrounded by another country. And in this case, Lesotho is surrounded by South Africa. On the 2nd of July, 1966, Lesotho completely officially became an independent nation after nearly 100 years as a British protectorate of Basutoland. That was what it was originally called. Instead of becoming a colony like many of the neighboring territories like South Africa and Zimbabwe and Botswana, as so many of you have suggested, Basutoland had been a British protectorate since 1868. And this essentially meant that Britain was responsible for its foreign affairs and its defense, while local rulers retained a degree of authority over the internal matters. At midnight on the 2nd of July 1966, Basutoland was renamed Lesotho, L-E-S-O-T-H-O, which essentially means the land of the Sotho people. It became a fully sovereign nation. It got a king. Mashushu II became king, and Lebo Jonathan became the country's first prime minister. The name Basutoland came from the Basutu people, who were united in the early 1800s by Mashushu I, and he is regarded as the founder of the modern nation and successfully protected his people through diplomacy as well as military strength. Phenomenal, actually, that you have this little nation inside South Africa. It's got its own monarchy, its own currency, its own language, its own government, and it's called Lesotho. It's a place I would love to go and visit. Anyway, no correct answers for today is the

love the music on this one. The words are also really stunning. It's called Spirit Move, Kelly Halligenthal and Bethel Music. On the way at 12:30, we've got a new story, and this is just so that you're aware, it does contain trauma linked to the separation of mothers and babies, with mothers in England and Wales primarily being forced under a government system to adopt their babies or have their babies given up for adoption. And James Morris is going to be taking a look at that story in a moment. First, though, a new addition on our playlist from the start of the month, i.e. from yesterday. You may have heard this one already, but it's never been played on your drive show. And so it's from Still Creek. It features the voice of Laura Story, and it's called Fill This House.

0: And now it's time for one of our stories in the news today. Please do be aware that this particular story contains trauma linked to the separation of mothers and babies. Sir Keir Starmer has apologised to women in England and Wales forced to give up their babies at birth under a system of forced adoptions. The Prime Minister told the Commons the historical practice was a stain on our history. UCB News' James Morris reports.
1: An estimated 185,000 babies of unmarried mothers were taken away in England and Wales during the 50s, 60s and 70s. A report 4 years ago found governments then bore ultimate responsibility for causing pain and suffering. There have already been apologies from Welsh and Scottish ministers. Campaigner Karen Constantine says today's apology by the Prime Minister for the practice was long overdue.
2: The reason it's vital is the ageing profile of the people that were impacted. And this wasn't 185,000 people. This is more like 500,000 people that were impacted by this heinous practice.
1: Earlier, Sir Keir Starmer met some who'd been campaigning for decades in Downing Street. He then gave this statement in the Commons.
3: To all those impacted and affected, wherever they are in the country, the shame is not yours. The shame was never yours. The shame is ours.
1: Conservative Shadow Cabinet Office Minister Alex Burgett welcomed the apology.
4: Whilst I know from very much experience that the act of adopting a child is amongst the greatest kindness one person can show another, and that many of those children will have gone on to be raised by loving families, there can be no doubt that they will also have carried a great grief across many years.
1: Christian charity Homes for Good and Safe Families say the Prime Minister's apology is long overdue and is a reminder of a dark chapter in our nation's history in which institutions, including churches and other trusted bodies, were complicit. Several church denominations have also formally apologised to survivors, including the Church of England last month. The Archbishop of Canterbury said the church was deeply ashamed this happened to people in the care of Christian communities.
5: We want to ensure that we learn from what we hear to ensure that real change occurs. We're profoundly sorry for the harm that you have experienced. We are sorry for the practices which took place in Church of England homes.
1: The government says many women were denied genuine choice and made to feel ashamed or unworthy, while children were taken from their birth families, their identity and their history. The apology also recognises that fathers and wider families were also affected, with harm lasting across lifetimes and in some cases generations. Earlier, Reform MP Sarah Pochin became emotional as she shared her own experience of discovering that she had a brother.
6: My own mother was pressurised into giving up a baby for adoption, and this was handled by the church. I only found out after her death. I had to pay privately to find him, and we've now been united.
1: Homes for Good and Safe Families are calling for meaningful action and appropriate support for survivors and a renewed and sustained commitment to children and young people currently in the care system. The government says a £4 million support fund will go towards helping people access their adoption records, reconnect with family members, as well as enabling research and testimonial projects to document the long-term impact on people's lives. James Morris for UCB News.
0: Thank you, James. If you've been affected by any of the issues raised in this report, Samaritans are available now on 116 123. 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You can send an email prayer request on ucb.co.uk/pray, or you can call them. 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That's 01782 36 3000. To hear the conversation with Vic, a co-founder of the Adult Adoptee Movement UK, along with lots more stories here in the UK and around the world, bringing hope beyond the headlines, click on the news section of our UCB Player app.

North Point Worship and Lauren Lee with What a Day. Time for your moment of reflection. And today I'm reading My Utmost for His Highest, this modern classic edition from Oswald Chambers, the revised edition for the 2nd of July. It's called The Conditions of Discipleship. I've really enjoyed reading this morning, and so I thought I'd come and read it to you. If the closest relationship of my life clashes with the claims of Jesus Christ, Jesus says my choice must be instant obedience to him. Discipleship means passionate devotion to a person, to our Lord Jesus Christ. There's a difference between devotion to a person and devotion to a cause. Our Lord never proclaimed a cause. He proclaimed that we should be personally devoted to him. To be a disciple is to be a devoted love slave of the Lord. Many of us call ourselves Christians, but aren't devoted to Jesus Christ. We may admire Jesus Christ, we may respect and reverence him, but we do not love him. The only lover of Jesus Christ is the Holy Spirit, and the only way anyone on earth can possess passionate love for Jesus is if the Holy Spirit imparts it to them. It is the Spirit who puts the love of God in our hearts. When the Holy Spirit sees a chance to glorify Jesus through you, he will take your heart, your nerves, your whole personality, and make you simply ablaze and glow with devotion to the Lord. What does this devotion look like? The life of the devoted Christian is marked by the moral originality that comes from abandonment to God. This spontaneous obedience to the Spirit leaves the Christian disciple open to a charge that was leveled against Jesus Christ, the charge of inconsistency. But Jesus Christ was always consistent to God. As Christians, we must be consistent to the life of the Son of God inside us, not to our creeds and ideologies. People pour themselves into creeds, and God has to blast them out of their prejudices before they can become devoted to Jesus Christ. Luke chapter 14 and verse 26, the words of Jesus, "If anyone comes to me and does not hate father and mother, wife and children, brothers and sisters, yes, even their own life, such a person cannot be my disciple." The conditions of discipleship. Today's Utmost for His Highest from Oswald Chambers, our moment of reflection. Praying for you and me in our devotion to God, it is empowered by the Holy Spirit. And so take the time to ask the Spirit to give you the love that Jesus longs to see in you and me.

0: So I know here on The Drive Show, we have primarily focused, or I have primarily focused on the Football World Cup. I just get so excited about it all. But Wimbledon is on the go and British Hope is still alive, which is fantastic. Something else that's happening as we speak, only literally just started a few minutes ago, is the T20 World Cup semi-final. So a massive congratulations to England and South Africa for making it to the semi-final. This is huge. And South Africa won the toss and they chose to field. And so England women are batting. Go, girls. I do feel slightly torn because ordinarily I would be all England, but I am slightly torn because I think it's fabulous that South African women have made it to the semi-final. I also think it's fabulous that England have made it to the semi-final. It's massive. May the best team win. Enjoy watching or listening or just having it on in the background with Praise Now and Lydia Oakes, who brings you some fabulous music here on UCB2, as always. Speaking of fabulous music, tomorrow is Friday Favourites. Woo-hoo! Playing the songs you want to hear from 4. God bless and good night.
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6: Hello, my name is Chip Kowalsing and alongside my wife Sarah, we lead Harvest City Church in Leicester. The Bible has more to say about being encouraged than being discouraged. We weren't designed to live with discouragement and it will take you to an early grave. As the saying goes, tough times don't last, but tough people do. Toughness, by the way, isn't about anything within you, but it's the ability to rely on God. Like God said to Joshua, be strong and courageous. We find strength in God and courage in his words. Like the Bible tells us, all the promises of God are yes and amen. You know, that's enough for me to take courage. No matter what tough times you're facing, no matter what is in front of you, it won't last. God will be with you even to the end of the age.

Just turned 6 minutes past seven and you are listening to UCB2. It's Matt Marr and Finished Work, kickstarting the show. Hey, whether you're driving home after a long day, making dinner, relaxing, I'm glad to have you company and for you to keep me company. My name's Lydia and however your day has been, this hour, praise now here on UCB2 as it's Thursday and it's all about lifting our eyes to Jesus through praise. So turn up the volume, sing along if you know the words and let's be encouraged together.

Oh, by Cielo. If you've ever looked at a situation and thought, there's no way, well, this is your reminder that no matter what life has looked like recently, we serve a God who says that with him, all things are possible. Sometimes all it takes is a faith the size of a mustard seed. And this hour of Phrase is just getting started, and we'd love to hear from you. What seemingly impossible situation are you trusting God with this July as we step into a new month? It might just need a mustard seed of faith. You can let me know. Drop me an email, lydia@ucb.co.uk. And this hour, may you be encouraged through the praise songs to jump up, even if it's the tiniest step forward. Or you sing to one of the songs, Don't Stop Praising. Hands up!

all the same. That's the highs and the lows of life, but we can still stand and say, yes, we will praise him all the same, because you're a God in every high and you are still God in every low. You know, the more crushing and pressing and the more trials that we go through, the more we can know God as our sustainer and strength, the one who upholds us. And I love this song, how it acknowledges that these crushing seasons of our life, though we walk through that we're accompanied by the peaceful presence of God. You know, when this song was released on the 12th of June, Eric Nieder with Praise You All The Same, new music here on UCB2, he shared on his Instagram, celebrating with a Slurpee run and sunnies on because the song is officially out. And it was great to see him, Eric, and his family praising and singing along in the car.

So a bit behind this song, Testimony, by Terri-Ann and Cece Winans. Terri-Ann shared this. Everybody has a story that we're singing from, a testimony that we're singing from. And to hear those words that Cece Winans sings is pretty special. Two incredible voices there. And Terri-Ann also shared, we are left with no choice but to look in the mirror and proclaim to the world that we are living, breathing testimonies, all because of what the Lord has done. Hey, were you singing along to that one? It's a song to sing over our lives.

Hey, glad to be keeping you company this Thursday evening. Praise now, here on UCB2. Did you know that astronomers estimate that the universe could contain up to 1 septillion stars? That's a 1 followed by 24 zeros. Our Milky Way alone contains more than 100 billion, including our most well-studied star, the Sun. It's hard to even comprehend the numbers that big. And how good is it that in the middle of a universe filled with more stars than we could ever count, God doesn't lose sight of you? The God who created every star knows your name, he sees your heart, and he loves you completely. And that's what Save the Day is all about, and we're going to be hearing it right now by Anthem Worship.

You know, an encouraging part of Tori Kelly's story is how she chooses to share her faith and a relationship with Jesus wherever God places her, and that including working in mainstream music. In 2018, she surprised much of the music industry by releasing the gospel album Hiding Place with Kirk Franklin, which won 2 Grammy Awards, including for Never Alone. Afterwards, she continued making pop and R&B music while remaining unapologetic about her faith, saying that she wants hope to be the thread running through everything she creates. And one of Tori Kelly's songs we just heard there, Name of Jesus, is off the album God Must Really Love Me, released in June.

What are those July plans you're looking forward to and that you might be thinking have soon come around? There's a moment when things can seem so far away, even out of reach at times, and then suddenly they're here, and just as quickly, they're gone. How things can soon come and go. Flowers that bloom bring warmth and then wither. Celebrations that we have with friends and family that there's a build up to, the anticipation. And then it happened before you know it, but leaving lasting memories and adding value. This song, it points us to a different kind of soon. RMC Worship there with soon. And our greatest hope isn't what's coming this month. There is one soon that doesn't end in disappointment. The promise of Christ's return.

So whatever your July plans are shaping up to be stepping into this new month, whatever comes your way, don't stop praising. Sometimes all it takes is faith the size of a mustard seed. I hope you did lots of singing and praising and have been encouraged. Praise now here on UCB2, an hour of getting to praise and keeping you company. Well, Becky Prophet is on the way after our latest news, keeping you company on worship and the word. And I'll speak to you soon in the early hours from midnight till 5. Until then, have a lovely evening.

Grant Kendrick with As in Heaven here on your UCB2 this Thursday, the 2nd of July. My name is Becky Prophet here with Worship and the Word until 11 o'clock tonight. And on the way, I've got brand new music from Red Rocks Worship and Philippa Hannah to play, so that's very exciting. Also, I've got Casting Crowns, Matt Redmond and Life Worship all to come between now and 11 o'clock. We've also got an evening of great teaching on the way too, and I'll give you all the details about those as we play this from KXC and Gas Street Music.

On the way at 9:10 this evening, we'll have day 4 of our Bible quiz, looking at the Book of Ruth all this week. Jeff Vines will be here encouraging us at 9:30, and 10:10, we'll have the UCB word for today. And as always, I'll be bringing you an evening reflection at around 10:30. But in a few minutes, we'll be hearing from the Word of Hope after this, which I'm very excited to play. It's brand new music from Philip Hannah, and it's called Let the Body Sing.

0: How about that? A brand new song from Philippa Hannah featuring Israel Houghton with Let the Body Sing here on UCB2, which leads us nicely into a teaching called Word of Hope, where we are back for the fourth time this week with the St. Silas Church in Glasgow. And we're back once again with Martin Ayers. He started a series this week called Coming Soon, and tonight he's bringing us part four of that series with a sermon called The Seals Are Opened.
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2: So I don't know if you've seen the TV series Good Omens. I think it's an Amazon Prime thing. David Tennant is in it, plays Crowley, a demon from hell living on earth. Michael Sheen plays Arizaphale, who is an angel from heaven. They've become mates on earth, to their surprise, even though one is like an evil angel and one is a good angel. And they've grown to quite like the earth over the years. And then they get the message that Armageddon is about to happen, and it becomes their mission to try and stop it because they don't really want the world to end. They've lost the Antichrist and they're trying to stop the four horsemen of the apocalypse from wreaking havoc. In the show, the four horsemen of the apocalypse actually arrive on motorbikes and they're waiting at an airfield near Oxford for their instructions on how to bring about the carnage of the end of the world. Now, it's a comedy, and whatever you think about the comedy in Good Omens, which was originally a novel by Terry Pratchett, the theology is completely all over the shop, right? It's totally bonkers. But it's striking that these images of this great future battle that will bring the end of the world, the idea of Armageddon, of the four horsemen of the apocalypse, that we encounter tonight in this book, Revelation. It's such a powerful image that these images have become part of folklore around us, even for people who really have no familiarity with the Bible. At the same time, what the show Good Omens shows us is that these prophecies that we're engaging with here as claiming to be from God about the future, the idea of a kind of coming great spiritual conflict that will be needed as God establishes his righteous reign and brings heaven to earth, between the kind of clever writing of Terry Pratchett and the acting of Tennant and Sheen, the idea of a kind of catastrophic end of the world is something to sort of reach for your ice cream for out the freezer and just relax on the sofa and laugh about, be entertained by. In other words, when it comes to the end of the world, people around us tend to feel we've got nothing to worry about. Well, what does God say? It's striking that this book, Revelation, is a set of prophecies, God revealing to us the reality about the heaven now, spiritualities now, and the future. And why would we trust it? Well, God could have given any one of us this revelation, but he gave it to his apostle, John. And John was one of the eyewitnesses of Jesus' resurrection. He writes at the beginning of 1 John, another book in the Bible, a letter that he wrote to churches in the first century, that when he speaks about Jesus, he's talking about things that they weren't myths or legends. This was the man he had seen with his own eyes and he had touched. And he says to them, "We proclaim to you what we'd seen and heard so that you might have fellowship with us and with our God." He is one of the three the disciples of Jesus who followed Jesus up the mountain where Jesus was transfigured. He was made dazzling white. This was an eyewitness of the glory of Jesus, someone who was able to be credible in the vision they'd been given about the future from this angel. In Revelation 4, John was shown an open door by the angel into heaven, and he went through the door at the angel's command. And in heaven, on the throne, he saw God himself with a scroll in his right hand, sealed up. And this scroll is God's plan for the future. He hears of a lion, the Lion of Judah, and he sees a lamb, Jesus, the lamb who'd been slain, standing on the throne. The slain lamb takes hold of the scroll and he breaks it open. And that's where we are tonight. Just even as I describe it in the recap, we need to remember as we look at Revelation together that we're dealing with a very special kind of writing. We're not to take these images literally. It's much more like a sort of abstract painting or an impressionistic painting than it is a photograph. The aim is, because John, in this kind of writing, apocalyptic writing, apocalyptic just means uncovering, and he's describing the indescribable. He gives us vivid image after image, and it's like he's throwing them up on a big screen for us to get the impression of each one, piece them all together so much as just be left with this big impression of the picture as it builds up. The Lamb takes the scroll from God's right hand, breaks the seal, and he unrolls the scroll. Our first point is four horsemen bring about a great tribulation. Let's pick things up again in verse 1. I watched, he says, as the Lamb opened the first of the seven seals. Then I heard one of the four living creatures say in a voice like thunder, come. It's as though this mighty warrior angel before the throne has whistled for a horse. This horse and rider bolt through, galloping into battle. Verse 2, I looked, and there before me was a white horse. Its rider held a bow, and he was given a crown, and he rode out as a conqueror bent on conquest. Now, if you look at verse 3, verse 5, and verse 7, we have a repeated pattern in the chapter. Each time the Lamb opens a seal, one of these four living creatures, in turn, before the throne of God, shouts, come, and summons a horseman. And all four horses cause havoc. They're a picture of the turmoil that we find in our world, viewed from above, with this vivid image of four riders on horses. In the next chapter, it's called the Great Tribulation. So when is this happening? I think this is about today, about our times, which the Bible calls the last days, the time between Jesus' resurrection and ascension and his return to judge the world. The first horse in verse 2 is the conqueror bent on conquest. So this is a picture, a symbol of power-hungry men, empire building that marks every age of human history, whether it's the Roman Empire, as John was writing, or Russia today advancing in Ukraine, or China threatening Taiwan. In ages gone by, not so long ago, the European countries going off to build empires. And the message of this chapter is that whenever powerful people are greedy and seek conquest, what you get in their slipstream is misery, pain, and death. So the second horse is the fiery red one of war, who takes peace from the earth so that people kill each other. The third horse is black with measuring scales because the war has brought scarcity and hyperinflation. So the price of food becomes impossibly high in these places where there's war and famine as a result. And then the fourth horse is pale, its rider named Death, as people die untimely death in four different ways described by the sword, famine, plague, and wild beasts. Because in verse 9, the scene shifts with the next seal to heaven, where the souls of people who died for being Christians, who are martyrs, are crying out to God, how long will it be, Sovereign Lord, until the end, until there's justice? And that is the cry that Christians cry out all around the world today as they are suffering. It's actually the cry that we cried when we said the prayer Jesus taught us earlier in this service. As we say, your kingdom come, your will be done on earth as it is in heaven, we're asking God, how long, O Lord, before you make things right in your world? It gives us better expectations of what life is going to be like until God makes things right. We need that because if we're naively optimistic about how the world's going to play out, if we believe that the arc of human history is naturally moving towards an era of world peace, then when we see horrible things happen in the world, we get destabilized by that. We're shocked that things aren't going as we expected. It can be crushing. So these horsemen remind us that even though it's terrible, this is what people are going to be like in the world. What we see in Revelation 6 is that nothing will happen in this world that is outside the sovereign will, the sovereign control of the Lamb. Notice he is the one breaking the seals and giving permission for these things to happen in a limited way. It's Christ and not chaos that governs world history. He's the one with the scroll in his hand in verses 1, 3, 5, 7, and 9. He is not responsible for evil. Other people bear the responsibility for the moral choices they make. But he is sovereignly allowing it to take place for a limited time in a limited way. And knowing that means we can have confidence that nothing will ultimately thwart his good plan where he wins in the end. A bit like if you look at a tapestry on the wrong side. So what you see on the back side of a tapestry is just broken threads and mess. But on the other side, there's a beautiful picture. For us, on the earth below, it may look chaotic. But Christ sees the other side, the view from above. And he is governing history. And that's why the question of verse 10 is an appropriate question to ask. In verse 9, it says it's the martyrs who are asking it, the people who've been killed for trusting Jesus, which happens every year around our world. But every follower of Jesus could be asking the same for them. If you look at verse 10 of their prayer, how long, sovereign Lord, holy and true, until you judge the inhabitants of the earth and avenge our blood? Now, they're told to wait a little longer until the full number of their fellow servants, their brothers and sisters, come in, are killed just as they have been. So we might ask, as we see horrible things going on, why doesn't God just bring an end to the world? And the answer that Revelation gives us is that he will do that, and he's going to do it soon. But another answer these chapters give us is that he is patient, and he doesn't want people to perish. So he is waiting. The reason why this prayer was not answered in the first century and has not been answered yet for Jesus to return and bring justice is that he is waiting for more people to turn to him so that they don't face his wrath. But then by the sixth seal, the wait is over. So this is our second point. The sixth seal brings about a great earthquake. Have a look with me at verse 12. I watched as he opened the sixth seal, there was a great earthquake. And you can see now that what's being described is the end coming, judgment day, because we get cosmic meltdown. The sun is turned black. The moon turned blood red. Verse 13, the stars in the sky fall like figs dropped from a fig tree when shaken by a strong wind. Verse 14, the heavens recede like a scroll being rolled up, every mountain island removed from its place. There's this kind of cosmic meltdown. If you imagine the world as a comic book or a magazine, it's like God has picked it up and has scrumpled it up and thrown it into a wastebasket. There's this kind of chaotic end, but under his control. And we're told why it looks like that in verse 17, because the great day of the wrath of God has come. Now, we'll come back to this idea next week and in the weeks to come. Revelation has a lot to say about this. It will be good to process that in the coming weeks. Stay with us, because a lot of us find it hard to hold together the idea that God is love. When we see how Jesus lived his life in the world, he was incomparably loving, and yet he has a day of wrath. The Bible, though, sees no contradiction between those two things, the love of God and his wrath against evil. But it's not that his anger is like human rage. It's not God flying off the handle in anger. God's wrath is his settled, controlled hostility against everything that is evil and wrong in our world. If we just take the example we're given in this chapter, the prayers of the martyrs, people killed for being Christians around the world. When God, in his throne room, hears the cries of his people in North Korea or Northern Nigeria being murdered because they won't renounce Jesus, his wrath is the appropriate response in his goodness to what is happening. For him not to have a day of justice, what we see here is that he does care, and he will answer the cries of people in our world and through all the ages for justice to come. But when that day comes, we must make sure that we are depending on nothing else in ourselves to get through it. So notice in verse 15 how the people of the world react to this day coming. Verse 15, the kings of the earth, so the most powerful, the princes, the generals, the rich, the mighty, and everyone else, both slave and free, hid in caves and among the rocks of the mountains. So nothing that they trusted in and built their lives on will be of any value on that day. And then we get our second key question. The great day of their wrath has come, and who can withstand it? Who can stand on the day of God's judgment? The answer we should be giving in this moment is no one. No one can stand on that day on our own merit. We've all fallen short of the glory of God. We've not lived our lives giving thanks to God and glorifying him. And on the day he comes back to his world, none of us can stand. So the end of Revelation 6 is to leave us on the edge of a precipice with a sense of helplessness, knowing that this coming day will leave us with no hope. And then we get this sudden interlude, a stay of proceedings at the start of chapter 7. And that's that this angel counts off the 144,000 in verses 1 to 12. Now, this is a new picture of the same thing we've just seen. This kind of day of God's wrath coming is being depicted here by these winds about to break and angels holding them back. We're not to think this is chronologically after chapter 6. It's on a different timeline there. He's showing us a different reality going on at the same time. John sees a new angel in verse 2 appear from the east with a seal in his hand from the living gods. This is a different seal, not the seals on the scroll. This is a bit like the kind of royal seal you might see if you watch a historic drama or something and you see a ruler or an aristocrat and they seal the letters with wax from a seal that kind of marks these things as their own. And that's what this angel comes with, the seal of the living God. This fifth angel calls out to the four angels who are holding back the judgment of God in verse 3 and says, do not harm the land or the sea or the trees until we put a seal on the foreheads of the servants of our God. Then he goes through humanity, placing his seal, the seal of the living God, on everyone who belongs to God, everyone who is trusting him. He gives a number in verse 4, 144,000 from all the tribes of Israel. So it's like a restored Israel. Israel was Old Testament language for the people of God. They get listed in verses 5 to 8. It's a list of 12 tribes of Israel and 12,000 people in each tribe. Numbers in Revelation are highly symbolic. We're not talking about a literal 144,000 people. It's 12 times 12 times 1,000. 12 standing for the 12 tribes of Israel, the Old Testament people of God before Jesus came, trusting God's promises. Times 12, marking the 12 apostles whom Jesus appointed to lead the New Testament people of God, the people who trust Jesus after he came, including everyone here tonight who trusts him. Times 1,000, this is symbolic for all the people of God for all time. Why do we get this list of them tribe by tribe? Well, the key point in verses 3 to 8 is every one of God's people is counted. They're all individually sealed. God will not miss anybody out who has trusted him when he seals them to be protected from judgment day. No one is missing. Here in chapter 7, we see every single one of God's people will be safe on that day. We have nothing to fear if we've taken refuge in the Lamb. So this is the only dividing line in humanity that counts. Do you have the seal that marks you as belonging to the people of God? If the seal stands for something specific, it would be the Holy Spirit, because in the New Testament, it's the Holy Spirit who is described elsewhere as the seal on every believer in Jesus that marks us and guarantees our future inheritance with God. Jesus makes his offer to us. You can be sealed by God. When he said in Revelation 3:20, here I am, I stand at the door and knock. If anyone hears my voice and opens the door, I will come in and eat with them and them with me. any of us can turn to Jesus and ask him to seal us for the future. He has paid that cost in dying for us, and he will mark us, and we will have fellowship with him and hope for the future. How many people will it be? Because today, there are 7 billion people in the world, so 144,000 does not actually sound like very many. It makes the new creation sound a bit quiet. So John then gets a new vision, like a second view of this same people. And it's a second answer to that question from the end of chapter 6 of, on the day of God's wrath, who can stand? Our fourth point, the Lamb delivers a great multitude. Have a look with me at verse 9. After this, I looked, and there before me was a great multitude that no one could count, from every nation, tribe, people, and language, standing before the throne and before the Lamb. On another level, there is so many. Who could possibly count all these people? Because God has saved so many. Where are they from? They're from every possible ethnic group, every nation, tribe, people, and language. And what are they up to? Well, their souls are in heaven, full of joy. At the end of verse 9, it says they're holding palm branches in their hands and wearing white robes, praising God's saving King with joy. They're singing together in worship. Salvation belongs to our God who sits on the throne and to the Lamb. We won't be thinking about who is missing when we're with God. It's going to be packed out with this great multitude from every nation. And time-wise, it's hard to locate. My take on the chapter as I read it is that verses 11 and 12 may be set in heaven now, because they're very similar to what we read about going on in heaven now in chapter 5, that people are praising God, and people who have died in Christ and their souls have gone to be with God while they wait, they're praying for restoration and justice in chapter 6, how long, O Lord? But they're also praising God with joy around the throne. And heaven is already this place of complete worship, praise, glory, wisdom, thanks, honor, power, and strength offered to God in verse 12 by the angels and by Christians who have gone to be with the Lord. Then in verses 15 to 17, the time scale seems to move forward to the future for God's people. It's a mix of the reality now for people who are with God now, but also the future that we'll all enjoy forever, because there is language there that's pulled forward from later in the book about the new creation. And in between, we get our third big question of the evening, how long, O Lord? And the answer was, the day of the Lord will come, and when it comes, who can stand? And now, John sees all these people standing around the throne, and then the elder with him asks a question, verse 13, these in white robes, who are they and where did they come from? John wants to know, so he says, sir, you know. And then we get the answer in verse 14. These are they who have come out of the great tribulation. They have washed their robes and made them white in the blood of the Lamb. They're thrilled serving God in the presence of God. In verse 15, they are before the throne of God and serve him night and day in his temple. How did they get there? It's all thanks to the Lamb. That's a key message in Revelation so far. Judgment day will be his day and a good day. Moved by love, he went to the cross, led like a lamb to the slaughter, and he bled out and died to pay the ransom and purchase this great multitude for God. What does the future hold for that great multitude? Verse 15, it says, he who sits on the throne will shelter them with his presence. So at the end of chapter 6, we saw people from every kind of background hiding from the presence of God in caves because of God's goodness and their sin. And yet here are Christians, God's people, given white robes of righteousness to wear, so that God shelters them with his presence forever. And in verse 16, we're promised provision and satisfaction. It says, never again will they hunger. Never again will they thirst. The sun will not beat down on them, nor any scorching heat. how will we have that assurance forever? Verse 17, for the Lamb at the center of the throne will be their shepherd. He will lead them to springs of living water. That's that picture of satisfaction. And God will wipe away every tear from their eyes. So all the sadness is gone. We had blood in this chapter that washes white the clothes of the people. And now we have a lamb who is a shepherd. He has been behind everything going on in these two chapters. It's him and only him that can open the seals of the scroll, reminding us it's Christ and not chaos who governs human history. It's his wrath being poured out on the great day of the Lord when judgment comes on our world. But it's his blood that washes the multitude clean so that they can spend forever in his presence. And he becomes our shepherd. And it means that we'll be satisfied, full of joy. We'll never thirst again. And he'll wipe every tear from our eyes. So we end the chapter back where we started in chapter 5, before the throne of heaven. And it's as though Jesus is revealing to John a new kingdom, the future kingdom for the world. What kind of kingdom is it? Well, in the first century, the big kingdom was Rome, the Roman Empire. And Rome itself, as a city, had a fire service that was like a military fire service with seven cohorts. We know from archaeology that these firefighters came from all over the empire. Looking at the names, we see plaques with their names of the 1,000 firefighters in Rome of the fifth cohort. There were centurions listed and where they were from. And it shows that they brought people to Rome from all over the empire. There were firefighters from Venice, Hungary, Bulgaria, Slovenia. Why did Rome have people from all over the Roman Empire to fight fires? It was because in Rome, the death rate was higher than the birth rate. So Rome depended on taking slaves and captives from all over the world and bringing them to serve the city. Here, for Christians living at that time, in Revelation 7, John shows us another empire which also draws people from every nation. But around the throne of the Lamb, he gives them life. Life with him that will last forever.
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0: You're listening to UCB2 this Thursday evening. That was The Moment with a song called The Passover. And just before that, we were listening to The Word of Hope, where Martin Ayers was reminding us that God's sovereign plan will prevail. Believers are sealed by the Holy Spirit. And one day, a diverse and redeemed people will worship him forever. Amen to that. We'll be back for the last time this week, tomorrow, with Martin and the St. Silas Church at 8:15.
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5: 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What began with a simple vision and a handful of people willing to trust God has grown into a ministry reaching millions across the UK and beyond. It's a story of faith in action, of lives changed, of ordinary people stepping forward even when the past wasn't clear. But this is not just a story about the past. It's a reminder that God is still at work today, still speaking, still moving, and still inviting people to play their part. 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
6: Hi, this is Oliver Evans, pastor of The Rock Church, Bradford. I was one of four brothers, and whatever was on telly, we used to emulate and copy. Whether it was wrestling, Big Daddy and Giant Haystacks, or boxing, much to my mum's frustration. Well, we see a great picture in Genesis 32 of Jacob tussling and wrestling with God and demanding in verse 26 that he's not going to go unless God blesses him. And this culminates in God changing Jacob's name. I don't know what trials and tribulations and frustrations that you were walking through in life, but I know that scripture says that seven times a righteous man falls and seven times he gets back up again. You know, in real life, we go through problems and challenges, but be encouraged today, friend, that God is with you and he wants you to walk with him.

The news at 9 is coming up, and so is our quiz. That'll be here in 15 minutes, so get ready to dive into the Book of Ruth with me. I'll see you in a few moments.

Patrick Mabry there. We have lead on Good Shepherd here on UCB2. Becky Prophet here with your worship and the word till 11 o'clock. Now, on the way tonight, Jeff Vines will be here in 25 minutes, bringing us part two of a sermon he started yesterday called My Will or Yours. Then at 10 past 10, we'll have the UCB word for today, followed by our evening reflection at 10:30. But next, yes, it's a biblical brain tickler, which will be here after Ingrid Demoche.

0: It is indeed time for a biblical brain tickler, and the Book of Ruth has been the focus of it this week. But do make a note of this now, because the answer to the question can be found in Ruth chapter 2, verses 2 to 3. Okay, so Ruth chapter 2, verses 2 to 3 is where you'll find the answer to this question. What job did Ruth do to provide food for herself and Naomi? So what job did Ruth do to provide food for herself and Naomi? Did she A, bake bread for Boaz's household? Did she B, gather the leftover grain behind the harvesters? Or did she C, sell the grains at market? Like I said, if you need to look it up, the answer can be found in Ruth chapter 2, verses 2 to 3. So go look it up, and then we'll see if you're right in about 10 minutes.
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5: Hi, I'm Gaynor van der Burton from FitFish, the Christian wellbeing organisation. Creation is such fun, and it gives us a big clue about our creator God, that he is fun and wants to bring us joy. Why else invent giraffes with such long necks, tree frogs that are so colourful, chameleons that change colour, peacocks and their wonderful feathers, monkeys that swing and laugh? He's creative and fun, and he's put that inside of us too. As adults, we can feel guilty when we do something with no apparent purpose, like playing and having fun. A lot of adulting involves paying bills, organising our homes and our lives, or looking after our work and other people. If you feel overwhelmed and stressed, there's even more reason to carve out some time to play. Play is scientifically proven to help relieve stress, relieve pain, improve brain function. So how can you include more of this element of God and play?

It's now time to see how well you got on with day 4 of the Bible quiz. And this was the question I asked you 10 minutes ago. What job did Ruth do to provide food for herself and Naomi? Did she A, bake bread for Boaz's household? Did she B, gather the leftover grains behind the harvesters? Or did she C, sell the grains at market? Well, hopefully you found the answer there in Ruth chapter 2, verses 2 to 3, because the answer is B, she gathered leftover grain behind the harvesters. Of course she did. God's law allowed the poor to gather grain behind the harvesters as they were working. And Ruth humbly worked in Boaz's fields. And what seemed like a coincidence became a part of God's perfect plan. Thank you for taking part. Listen, day 5 of the Bible quiz will be here tomorrow at 9:10.

0: McBrock with What a Good God here on UCB2. Now, God's hand has been on every event of our lives, hasn't it? So we know that we can trust him with our lives. And tonight, Jeff Bynes is reminding us of just that with tonight's teaching, which is part two of My Will or Yours.
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2: We're in a new series called For God So Loved, and there's a play on the word for. Instead of F-O-R, it's F-O-U-R, and here's why. We have discovered that there are six books in the Bible, including Old and New Testament, that have only four chapters. They are Ruth, Jonah, Malachi, Philippians, Colossians, and 2 Timothy. And these four chapters, the four chapters in each of these books give us an incredible word of encouragement and challenge. And so you've heard us say this numerous times, and that is, well, not only us, but the phrase goes, familiarity breeds contempt. And that is that you can hear the message of Scripture so often that it loses its punch, its power, and you just kind of skim right over the top of it. And it's almost like these authors in these six books that have four chapters, they get to the fourth chapter and they say, by the way, now that we've said all this, we need to remind you of this powerful truth that is life-changing. And if you're not careful, you can read these truths and they just go right over your head or you just skip right by them. But if these things are true, and according to the Bible they are, it changes absolutely everything in your life. So we're going to be told that we are known beyond belief, that every intricate detail of your life and purpose is known, that you're loved beyond measure, that you are loved and accepted in ways unimaginable. You're adored beyond understanding. You cannot be any more valued, any more significant than you are now. And you are secure when it comes to eternity beyond any comprehension. Nothing can separate you. Nothing can separate you from God. So we're in the series titled, For God So Loved the World, or For God So Loved, but obviously the world's part of it. The question is, in these fourth chapters in these six different books, these truths that we learn, how do they fundamentally change us? Because if these four chapters really sink in, these fourth chapters, then absolutely everything would change. So let's go to the first narrative. Get excited about a truth maybe that you've heard, but maybe the Holy Spirit of God will open your eyes in a way that you've never seen this before. We go to the fourth chapter of the book of Jonah. It's a story that most of us remember. And the context is, and these are the cliff notes, God wants Jonah to go and preach to the Ninevites. Jonah hates the Ninevites. He actually wants them to perish. And if you've ever prayed for something or for someone else, hoping that God did not actually answer that prayer, this is what Jonah's doing. I know if there's times in your life when you say, you know, I've prayed all of these prayers. I finally pray this prayer for somebody that I really don't care that much about. I mean, I've prayed for a job promotion. I've prayed to get the guy or to get the girl back. I've prayed for my children. Why doesn't God answer these? And then I pray for this person or this group of people that I really didn't even mean it. I was just trying to be spiritual or something. And God answered that prayer. My real prayer about them would be, God, go get them. Give them what they deserve. So Jonah wants God to give the Ninevites what he thinks they deserve. And that's because his understanding of God is warped. He still thinks, as we've mentioned in the past, that he's good people and the Ninevites are bad people. And because he's one of the good ones, he deserves blessings from God. And because the Ninevites are the bad ones, they deserve punishment. So instead of going to Nineveh to preach, if you know the story, Jonah 1, 2, and 3, he jumps on a boat, goes in the opposite direction. He runs from God. God pursues him and catches him. He throws him into the belly of a big fish. Jonah repents. And when he repents, he's regurgitated onto the seaside. And then he goes and preaches to the Ninevites. The Ninevites repent. And then what is Jonah's response? He sulks as he sits under a shade tree. Now here's how the story goes. I'm in Jonah 4, 1 through 11. But to Jonah, this seemed very wrong, and he became angry. What seemed wrong? That the Ninevites preached, that they actually paid attention to his message that God had delivered to him, and they repented. So he prayed to the Lord. Isn't this what I said, Lord, when I was still at home? This is what I tried to forestall by fleeing to Tarshish. At least he's honest. I knew that you are a gracious and compassionate God, slow to anger and abounding in love, a God who relents from sending calamity. Now, Lord, take away my life, for it's better for me to die than to live. But the Lord replied, is it right for you to be angry? Jonah had gone out and sat down at a place east of the city. There he made himself a shelter, sat in its shade, and waited to see what would happen to the city. Then the Lord God provided a leafy plant and made it grow up over Jonah to give shade for his head to ease his discomfort. And Jonah was very happy about the plant. But at dawn the next day, God provided a worm, which chewed the plant so that it withered. When the sun rose, God provided a scorching east wind, and the sun blazed on Jonah's head, so he grew faint. He wanted to die, and he said, it would be better for me to die than to live. But God said to Jonah, is it right for you to be angry about the plant? Is it, he said. And Jonah said, it is. I'm so angry, I wish I were dead. But the Lord said, you've been concerned about this plant, though you did not tend it or make it grow. It sprang up overnight and died overnight. And should I not have concern for the great city of Nineveh, in which there are more than 120,000 people who cannot tell their left hand from their right, and also many animals? So I want us to think about something here, because in the past we've used this passage or dealt with this passage showing how God does have a heart for those who are far from God. And although we don't give people the grace that we've been given, God has given us an immense amount of grace, that it's everlasting, it's infinite. But there's another big lesson in the passage that seldom do we get to deal with. And in order to get us thinking along those terms, I want us to think about something. Now, so lean in here and go with me on this little journey. When tragedy strikes in a person's life, and so that we can get the full measure of this, let's say a child dies, because usually when skeptics talk about good God, pain, suffering, and evil, they always throw in this idea of an innocent victim or an innocent child suffering. There are four victims when a child, an innocent child, suffers and dies. The first victim is the one who's been lost, the child. But according to Scripture, is this an act from which God cannot recover? In 1 Corinthians 15, Paul gives us an analogy from agriculture. He says that when you start to doubt God's power over life and death, if you start to doubt the resurrection, he says, consider this cultural analogy, this agricultural analogy. You have a little apple seed, and when the seed goes down in the ground, it dies and decomposes, and it springs forth into a beautiful apple tree. You take an acorn, goes into the ground, dies, decomposes, death occurs, but then it springs forth life, and it evolves into this beautiful oak tree. So he says, this is how the resurrection will be, that the latter life, the latter body, is far more glorious than the former. And he says in 1 Corinthians 15:42, so it will be in the resurrection of the dead. The body that is sown is perishable. It is raised imperishable. Sown dishonor, raised in glory. Sown in weakness, raised in power. Sown a natural, raised a spiritual one. So Paul teaches us that the latter life is far more glorious than the first, right? Paul in Philippians said, for me to live is Christ and to die is gain. Now the only way death can be gain is that it's far above and beyond the life that we live now. But if this life or if the next life is equal to or lesser than the life lived here, then how could it be gain? The Apostle Paul knew that while we enjoy so many aspects of this life, that the one that is yet to come is the one that we're truly after. So that the point becomes the life that is lost is not lost when it's in the hands of the one who made it and sustains it, which is why David wrote these words. Hard for us to understand? David was emphatic in Psalm 116:15. Precious in the sight of the Lord is the death of the saints. So how could the death of the saints be precious in the sight of the Lord? Because it's at that point God gives you that for which you've always been searching. A life that is far greater, a body, a spirit, an existence that is far greater than the one you had in the terrestrial. The celestial life far exceeds. So logically speaking, the God who made life the first time can remake it, make it again, and the latter life is far more glorious than the first, so that the one who dies in Christ actually gains. The second person involved when we lose someone or when we experience tragedy is the one who's left behind. Let's say the child dies, but what about we who are left behind to suffer the loss? The quote goes that the view from the hearse is a painful one. A couple of weeks ago, I came down the stairs from my office between the 9 o'clock and the 11 o'clock service on the San Dimas campus, and there was an older gentleman waiting for me, and with tears in his eyes, he said, "Pastor Jeff, could you please come and visit my wife? She's dying. She's in hospice. She's near death. Here's an older gentleman that you could tell adored, loved and adored his wife. This is painful. He knows he's going to lose her. The pain is so deep. It's indescribable. And if you've never lost someone like a wife or a mother or a father that you've loved for so long, it's just very difficult to deal with. When my father died, my brother had made a montage of photos of my father with his grandchildren, my children, Sion and Delaney. And I thought I would handle the death of my father much better because I'd already experienced the death of my mother. So I thought, okay, I'll get through this. And as soon as I saw those photos with my dad and my children, the pain was so deep. As I've said before, it's hard to believe at that point that you can feel this much pain and still be alive. However, this is where God comes as comforter and healer. God is always revealer and redeemer. He is creator and designer. But in those moments when we lose something that we think we cannot go on living, the Bible is explicit in its definition and understanding that at that moment, the God of the universe does not leave us alone, but comes to us as comforter and healer. Which is why David said in one of the most famous Psalms, Psalm 23:4, "Even though I walk through the valley of the shadow of death, I will fear no evil, for your rod and your staff, they comfort me." My father died, my pain is deep, but the revelation of God is deeper still and sustains me. One of the first converts that we had in our ministry in Africa, in Zimbabwe, was a lady by the name of Gloria. She became a Christ follower. She was a true skeptic. 6 months later, diagnosed with cancer. She was in the later stages of her life. I went to see her. I tried to comfort her. But she said to me, "Pastor Jeff, I love you and I thank you with all of my heart for introducing Jesus to me. But you will never see God like I see God now until you walk this path." This has been the experience of my ministry, that people near the end of tragedy or even in the midst of it are given a special revelation of God, that they start to see heaven and earth and God and their lives in a unique way. It's a Jesus revelation that tends to sustain them through the most difficult periods of their life. There's this prevailing presence that comes in when we experience the difficulty. So if you think about it, you've got the loss of the one who's died, and yet it's gained because the latter life is far more glorious than the former. You've got, although we have lived left behind to suffer the pain of loss, that God comes to us and gives us a revelation of himself, of himself. More lives have been changed in death than in life. Ears had heard. Remember what Job said when he lost everything? He said, "Before I had heard about you," Job 42:5, "with my ears, but now I see you with my eyes." You're given a revelation in the most difficult times of your life. Your ears had heard, but in pain and suffering and tragedy, your eyes are open to the redemption that is to come. But then there's a third victim, or we might call player, in this scenario of the death of a child. The skeptic who condemns the act as an act of evil. Now, I don't want to dwell too much here because I've done it in the past, and philosophy doesn't really help us that much when we're suffering the loss of someone we love. This is real. This is existential. It's a reality. But the skeptic will often look from the outside in and say, "You see the death of that child, or you see the death of the innocent. That proves there's no God, because there's no way God could exist when there's so much evil in our world." And I've shown you before that this is what we call a self-defeating argument. Because once you assume that there is categoric evil in the world, you're also assuming good, and you're also assuming a moral law that governs the categories of good and evil. Unless good and evil are objective, then your argument against God self-destructs. But you can only have an objective category of good and evil. You can only call something good and call something evil if you've got a moral law that is absolute to define those categories. And the only way you can get this absolute law, moral law, to define what evil and good really are is by God himself, because he is the ultimate moral law giver. To put it in other words, when we talk about the life of a child, the reason that we're hurting, the reason that we're frustrated, the reason that we're even angry is because we believe that all life is sacred. But life can only be sacred if it's given to us by God. Time plus matter plus chance. Nature is red in tooth and claw. If we are here purely as a result of time plus matter plus chance, if atheistic evolution is an accurate description of the universe, then you and I would not be sad when death occurs. It's the natural part of the universe. We're sad because we know that life has intrinsic value. We know that innocent children should not suffer. But you have to resolve. You may never be able to solve the dilemma, but you've got to resolve it in the context of God. Because without God, there's no absolute moral law to give you definitive categories of good and evil. We know that we've been created in the image of God. We know that life has intrinsic human value, which is why when we witness the suffering or death of the innocent, that we are compelled and moved toward anger. So how then, if we can't solve the problem of evil, how can we resolve it? And the answer is, you admit your limitations. This is key to the Jonah 4. It's the key to your life, that you realize you're not God, therefore your understanding is limited. You don't see all that God sees, even in the death of a child. I'm not saying it's very difficult to take. God does reveal himself. He gives you a prevailing presence. Nevertheless, there's no way that you can figure all this out because you're not God. You can't connect all the dots. You don't see what is happening. You don't have the mind or the power of God. And as we said in the beginning, this is not an act from which God cannot recover, because when there is a life that has been lost, God restores that life. The giver of life the first time gives the life the second time, and the second life, the life that is to come, is far more glorious than the first. But then, of course, you have the fourth victim, the believer, who has to understand everything now, or he or she's going to walk away. I've got to understand why all of this happens now, and that's impossible. You're not God. It's got to be resolved. Evil, pain, suffering, the things that happen to you in your life cannot be solved completely. They can only be resolved in the context of God. Otherwise, the question itself is self-defeating. Malcolm Muggeridge, one of the greatest thinkers of our time, wrote to Mother Teresa and said, "Mother Teresa, I can never become a Christian because of all the duplicity that I see in Christianity." What he's saying, I cannot harmonize a good God with all the pain and suffering in the world. You Christians say that God is kind, merciful, that he's good, yet I see the suffering of the innocent. Mother Teresa's response is classic. She said, quote, "Your problem is a finite one. God is infinite. Let the infinite take care of your finite struggle." And at that word, Malcolm Muggeridge bent his knee and became a Christ follower. Just because there are things you don't know, it does not change the things you do know. God is infinite, we are not. Now, what does all of that have to do with Jonah 4? Everything, because Jonah's life, when we get to chapter 4, is not going the way he expects. In his mind, God is not acting the way he's supposed to act. God is not running the universe the way God should run the universe. In fact, in his mind, God is acting opposite to Jonah's understanding. So much so, his world, Jonah's world, has been rocked and he wants to die. Look at verse 3. "Now, Lord, take away my life, for it is better for me to die than to live." Please stay with me. Crucial. There are many people, when they discover that the God they've been worshiping all their lives, the one they've created in their own image, or the one some leader has created for them in their own image, when they understand, when they come to an understanding later in life that this is not the real God, there's only one of two options. Change your view and worldview and understanding of God, or commit spiritual suicide. I actually have a younger brother who did exactly that. He got caught up in his mid-20s in a church that told him that if you become a Christian, you will never be sick again. You will never have any troubles, and you're going to be rich, and you'll begin to see demons. So those four things, and as I said before, my brother thought that there were demons in everything. He would go out in the morning, lay his hands on his car, and cast out the demons so that it would start. And of course, you've heard me say, "Look, brother, it has nothing to do with demons. This is a Ford. That's what Fords do. They just don't work." And so here's my brother who has this view of God. "I'll never get sick," but he does get sick. "I'm going to get rich, but I'm not rich, and I'm seeing demonic forces." He always quotes the passage out of Luke, no weapon formed against me shall prevail. And he says that my pastor has told me that I'll never have trouble in this life if I do everything right. Well, as he lives his life, trouble keeps coming. So what do? You either change your worldview or you check out of spiritual things completely. And for a lot of people, that's what they decide to do. Jonah's view of God has been shaken to its core. He wants to die. He wants to commit spiritual suicide. He says, God, you're giving grace to the Ninevites. You got to be kidding me. Just kill me. Kill me now. And what you notice is God is being so patient with Jonah, even though Jonah's not being patient with anyone else. So God stops and he asks Jonah a simple question in hopes that Jonah will open up within his own assumptions and change his view of God. And in Jonah 4:4, God says, Jonah, is it right for you to be angry? God is wanting Jonah to admit something about himself. That if Jonah is angry because God is forgiving the Ninevites, then why isn't Jonah angry when God is forgiving him or the Israelites? God is asking Jonah, why should I not forgive someone who repents? Do you think you're better than they are? They're worse than you? Jonah, are some sins too great to be forgiven? Have you earned, Jonah, anything that you received? Hasn't it been given to you as a gift of grace? Should I give Nineveh what they deserve? Should I give Israel what they deserve? Should I give you what you deserve? There's something about the Christian life. Somewhere along the way, we start to get this sense of entitlement that because we've done certain things in the right way, that not only should God bless us, but there should never be any trouble in our lives. There's a part of us that wants to say, God, come on, man, are you on vacation? Don't you see what's happening down here to me? I know that Jesus said in this world you'll have trouble, but can't you limit some of the trouble just a little bit? And I've often wondered if while all of us want to write a book entitled Questions I'd Like to Ask God, if God is up in heaven saying, oh yeah, well, I've got my own book, Questions I'd Like to Ask You. Or if God's from the South, Questions I'd Like to Ask All You All. What, if anything, are you really entitled to? And why? Is your life about you or is it about me? Do you really think that you know better than me how your life should be going? Don't you really believe that I can bring immeasurably more, considerably more, out of all these situations, more than you would ever ask or imagine, out of the most hellish situation? Why do you give me what you desire rather than what I desire?
1: For more information, visit oneandall.church.
0: And Jeff Vines will be back tomorrow at the same time of 9:30. But the news at 10 o'clock is on the way, and so is music from Chris Tomlin, Casting Crowns, and a brand new song from Red Rocks Worship to play you. So I'll see you very shortly.

Christ the King music there with King of Heaven here on UCB2. Becky Profit here with your worship and the word till 11 o'clock tonight. Coming up at 10:30, our evening reflection. We'll be reflecting on John 13 verse 7 tonight. But coming next, we've got the UCB word for today after I play this from Matt McCleary. It's called God is the Lord.

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2: The word for today is, with God's help, you'll succeed. In Psalm 73 and verse 26 we read, "My flesh and my heart fail, but God is the strength of my heart and my portion forever." Some of the world's greatest achievers went through life with physical disabilities and overcame incredible adversities. Sir Walter Scott was disabled. John Bunyan, author of The Pilgrim's Progress, was imprisoned. George Washington, America's first president, almost froze and starved to death in the snows of Valley Forge. Abraham Lincoln played a critical part in ending the scourge of slavery in America, yet he was raised in abject poverty and died prematurely from an assassin's bullet. British Prime Minister Benjamin Disraeli was subject to bitter religious prejudice. Franklin D. Roosevelt was struck down with infantile paralysis. Ludwig van Beethoven became deaf. Glenn Cunningham, an Olympic runner holding many world records, had his legs badly burnt in a school fire. Booker T. Washington, Harriet Tubman, Marian Anderson, and George Washington Carver were born into a society filled with racial discrimination. Enrico Caruso was from a large, poor Italian family where only a few children survived past infancy. Itzhak Perlman, concert violinist, lost the function of his legs at age 4. In the eyes of his father and family, biblical David wasn't considered worthy to be Israel's next king in the place of Saul. Moralists and legalists would surely have disqualified him because of his violation of Bathsheba. Yet God referred to him as a man after my own heart, Acts 13 verse 22. And here's what David said about God. "My flesh and my heart fail, but God is the strength of my heart and my portion forever. I have put my trust in the Lord God." The word for today is, with God's help, you'll succeed. That's the word for today on UCB.

Rob Parker there with The Beauty of Your Love here on UCB 2. Now, in John 13, verse 7, we see the Last Supper taking place where Jesus begins washing his disciples' feet. And shocked at this, Peter begins to question Jesus about why he would perform such a lowly servant role. But Jesus responds by reassuring Peter that one day he will understand why, and we'll be delving into that passage a little more tonight in our evening reflection, which will be coming up in 10 minutes.

Chris Tomlin and Ben Field in there with the first hymn here on UCB2. And just before that, a brand new song from Red Rocks Worship with The Lord Is With Me. But it is time for our evening reflection. And tonight, I'm looking at John 13, verse 7. And in this verse and passage, what takes place is the Last Supper, where Jesus begins washing his disciples' feet. And Peter's a little uncomfortable watching his Lord perform the task of a servant and questions why Jesus would do such a thing. Jesus gently explains that Peter doesn't yet understand what is happening, but one day he will. Jesus' words reach beyond that single moment. They point to his death, his resurrection, and God's greater plan of salvation. Things that the disciples couldn't yet comprehend. The verse reminds us that God is often at work in ways that we cannot immediately see or understand. We know that life doesn't always make sense. There are seasons where prayer seems unanswered and doors unexpectedly close and circumstances leave us asking why. It's in those moments that John 13 verse 7 offers such a gentle reassurance. Jesus doesn't promise that we'll always understand his ways immediately, but he does promise that his work has purpose. How often have we looked back on a difficult season and realised that God was quietly shaping our character, protecting us from something unseen, or preparing us for something even greater? What once felt confusing suddenly becomes clear through the lens of God's faithfulness. You see, faith isn't about having every answer. It's about trusting the one who does. If you're facing uncertainty today, remember that God's silence doesn't mean that he's absent, and his delays doesn't mean that he's forgotten you. Even when you can't trace his hand, you can trust his heart. And one day, whether in this life or the next, you'll see that he was working it out all along.

Let's just take a moment to pray together this evening. Heavenly Father, thank you that your plans are always greater than my understanding. When life feels confusing and I can't see what you're doing, help me to trust you completely. Give me peace to walk by faith, confidence in your perfect timing, and hope that you're working all things together for your glory and for my good. In Jesus' name, amen.

0: The UCB Foundation Day is going to be on the road during the month of July, and we're going to be in the Upper Gornal Pentecostal Church in Dudley on the 16th of this month. That's Thursday, the 16th of July. There'll be praise and worship music, and we've got a lovely guest speaker who is going to be the lovely Andy Elms, a great friend of UCB. The day is completely free. All you got to do is to sign up, just to let us know the numbers, just let us know that you're going to be there. There's a free lunch included as well, so many reasons to be there on a Thursday, the 16th of July. So for more information, and better still, to book your place, go to ucb.co.uk/foundation.
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6: 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People use words to describe you, right? When people hear your name, mention you in a meeting, or just think about you, certain words come to mind. What do you want those words to be? How do you wish people would describe you? I've picked 7 adjectives I hope people will use, I hope my kids and my husband will use when they describe me. See, folks already use words to describe me, so I reckoned I may as well decide what I'd love those words to be and then live them, pray into them, become those words. Choose to live in ways that lead people to use those words on me. No one dreams of being labeled arrogant, selfish, irritable. We'd all much rather be called kind, brave, generous, wouldn't we? The 7 words thing is just an idea, but let's be intentional about building character to bless others.

My time with you here on Worship and the Word this Thursday has very much come to an end. Do get in touch with me by emailing me, becky@ucb.co.uk. 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I'll see you then. 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
6: 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One of the greatest things I believe that a follower of Jesus can understand in their hearts is the oneness that God has given us with himself in Christ. The good news of the gospel is that God has ended the separation that once existed, produced by Adam, and through Christ he's brought us back into his family. What an incredible thought, but the Bible reveals that our lives have been taken from separation and now placed in Christ. Also, the Bible reveals that the Lord has taken his spirit and placed his spirit now in us. Oh, our life is a vine life, isn't it? We're called to live lives that abide in him, but also lives that allow his life to be expressed through ours. I want to encourage you today to do what Jesus told you to do, and that's simply remain in him to know his oneness. And as you do, his life becomes yours. The Lord bless you. Have an amazing day.

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2: Hi everyone, this is Craig Denham from Love Church Scotland. Have you ever experienced breakthroughs in your life through honesty and accountability? Taking responsibility for our actions is crucial for growth and transformation. There were two young boys aged 8 and 10 always getting into trouble, so their parents sought help from the pastor. The pastor asked to see them individually, and when the 8-year-old went in, the pastor sternly asked, "Where is God?" The boy stayed silent. The pastor repeated the question even louder, and the boy, frightened, ran home and told his brother, "Don't go and see the pastor. God is missing, and they think we did it." In life, guilt can burden us, even for things we didn't do. But the gospel tells us God takes responsibility for our sins, offering forgiveness. The Lord's grace invites us to reconcile with him and with others.

Hey, welcome to UCB2. Welcome to Friday, a brand new day, and kickstarting the show and this day with Jono Beatman, Christ the Rock. It's me, Lydia, keeping you company at midnight through till 5. And solid ground that we get to stand on. Christ the Rock, the solid rock. And encouragement as we go into whatever it is that we'll be walking into this day, but getting to walk into this day with God, Christ the solid rock.

Take our plane here on UCB2. Welcome to the show this Friday in these early hours. Have you heard of the saying, when life gives you lemons? You know, about maintaining a positive and a proactive attitude when things don't go as planned. Well, on social media, something that caught my attention recently, someone shared some really key words that spoke into this. They said, believe me when I say that I get it. I've been through various valleys, but I've also seen that God can do something great with your lemons if you let him. Like a master chef on your favourite cooking show, he can use that lemon to add zest to something that wouldn't seem dull, bland, meaningless, or worth abandoning. He can grate it into something greater, squeeze it into something of significance, press it into something purposeful, and mix it all into a masterpiece. Things may spoil and go wrong in Hell's kitchen, but nothing goes to waste or is irreconcilable in God's kitchen. He is the sugar that cuts through the bitterness and sweetens the deal. He is the Redeemer who meets us in our brokenness and helps us heal. So maybe now is the time to hand over those lemons that life has dealt you into his hands. Maybe this is the season where you need to begin trusting that he can redeem the ingredients that at one point didn't seem to complement one another. Maybe today you need to give him the space and grace to whip up something that is Michelle and star worthy. Let the church say amen, Lord. Let the church say yes, chef. So let's say yes today. Watch out.

0: Be glad. It's Cody Carnes here on UCB2. So glad to have your company. Thanks so much for choosing UCB2, spending some of your time tuned in. And, you know, we can be glad this day, knowing that God is the one who upholds us. And we're here to keep you encouraged. We're taking a moment now to pray, and why not join me as we do so? God, you are everywhere that we go. You see everything that we do. And we thank you that you lead us, you guide us in your love, you protect us. God, you comfort us and you love us, your great love. And we just thank you for all of who you are, God. We praise you for this. Lord, so often we can get wrapped up in all of the events around us, our daily tasks, our to-dos, the expectations of ourselves and others, and just the fast-paced culture, the world that we live in, God. But in any moment of the day, may we know just how near you are, that you are available to us, God, that you are ever present. And may we remember this, that where can we go from you, Lord? You're right there, God. May we remember that today. In Jesus' name, amen.
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1: Hi, I'm Ben Cohen from Open Doors. There's a funny line in The Simpsons. Homer's been dazzled by a luxury armchair on sale. He tells Marge, "There's an empty spot I've always had inside me. I tried to fill it with family, religion, community service, but I think this chair is the answer." Sound familiar? That next shiny thing will make everything okay. In 1 Peter chapter 2, Peter writes, "Dear friends, I urge you to abstain from sinful desires which war against your soul." Now, desires are legitimate things to have, but twisted by our flawed natures, they affect the very essence of who God wants us to be. But don't despair. Jesus is present even in that darkness. As writer Vernita Hampton Wright puts it, "Our truest desires reflect God's desires in us and for us." So when temptation calls, don't just send it packing. Ask Jesus, the lover of your soul, "What is it that I really want?"

on UCB2 this Friday in these early hours. It's Delirious and Majesty. Here I am. Thanks so much for tuning in. Sharing something happy, something helpful, just a thought for this day. And I was inspired from some of the lyrics, the words of Forrest Frank, where he said, God takes our worries and our hurries and he fades them to grey. And I just thought, wow, if you find yourself worrying today, or at any point when we do find ourselves worrying, let's stop and maybe let's remember these words. God takes our worries and our hurries and he fades them to grey.

You tuned in to UCB2, the home of hope and worship. So today, Friday the 3rd of July, I'd like to take a look at some of the awareness days, and this one stood out to me, Drop a Rock Day, where there have been past themes like Together back in 2020 and Be the Light in 2021. Some great themes, especially after COVID, after lockdown, but then reminding people to come back together and that there is light. And it's about sharing kindness through painted rocks or creating your own rock art to bless others. And it reminds us, in a world that needs more light, that there are hidden gems to find. Also, did you know that on this day, that Megan Murphy is the founder of the Kindness Rocks Project, a global initiative that encourages people to create and leave painted rocks with inspiring messages. Her vision, it began after she started leaving rocks on a beach and realising the profound impact a simple message of kindness could have. Murphy's work has inspired countless individuals to participate in rock art, fostering a community and spreading positivity through these small acts of kindness. Imagine you walking along the beach, or imagine your friend walking along the beach, discovering this hidden gem in the sand, and maybe even reading a message that you didn't even know that you needed, but seeing that, a work of art on the beach.

0: It's Matt Carson, Rachel Morley with Yes, playing here on UCB2. Hope you enjoyed that one where Matt shared to sing Yes with us anywhere that you sing along to music. And great getting to hear that one here on UCB2. Have you said yes today? Even if the day has only just started, let's be encouraged, as Matt encouraged us to do, to say yes. And he also said, this may be the most special, honest and formational song I've ever written. It means the world to me. And he gives his thanks to Rachel for being part of this work and for being involved.
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2: 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We'll also dive into the Bible, play a game, and I'll keep you updated on all the day's big stories. 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
3: Hi, I'm Matt Frost from Cirencester Baptist Church. If you were asked to come up with 8 things that would make you happy or blessed, you would not choose the 8 things that Jesus did described in Matthew's Gospel. Jesus says blessed or happy are the peacemakers, for they will be called sons or children of God. Now, I love the idea of being a child of God, but Jesus says to do so requires being a peacemaker. And that feels hard because often at times what I want is not peace, I want revenge. I'm angry with those around me. I don't want to make peace, I want to get my own back. So what does Jesus mean? What he means is that it is only when I start to let go of the anger and look to reconcile with the people around me, then I'm beginning to live what it means to be a child of God.
0: Thanks, Matt, for a great message there. And we are now making our way toward our latest news. We're hearing another good message in the next hour as we spend some time in God's Word. And also going to be hearing from Kane the Band with I'm So Blessed, getting the next hour off to a great start.